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4: There will be victory in Iran. I'm Lee Silicera, Fox News. Those words from President Trump this afternoon as he says the U.S. will win one way or the other, either military or on paper. And on the peace talks between Israel and Lebanon.
5: And it would be really nice if Lebanon could have some peace. Lebanon's been under attack for so many years and always like an underdog.
4: Yesterday, the two sides met at the State Department, agreeing to a ceasefire that would include areas of Lebanon where Iran-backed Hezbollah would not be allowed to go. The U.S. sanctioning Cuban President Miguel Diaz-Canel, his wife, and three others, including the son of former President Raul Castro. The move announced after President Trump said this in the Oval Office.
5: We're going to take care of Cuba.
4: This comes as President Trump has been threatening military action in Cuba since ousting Venezuelan leader Nicolas Maduro. Two Colorado paramedics convicted in a man's death after injecting him with a powerful sedative will get a new trial.
6: Jeremy Cooper and Peter Chikuniak have been ordered by a Colorado appeals court to be tried again, citing procedural errors. In 2023, both men were found guilty of criminally negligent homicide in the death of Elijah McClain 4 years earlier. McClain was the subject of a suspicious person complaint when the two paramedics confronted him on a street in Aurora. The EMTs eventually injected McClain with ketamine after he was subdued. It was the heavy dose of the sedative that killed McClain. Colorado Attorney General Phil Weiser said his office stands by and plans to defend the original convictions.
4: Fox's Gernal Scott. A judge has dismissed a murder charge against an Arkansas man who won the GOP nomination for sheriff while awaiting trial for the shooting death of his teenage daughter's alleged abuser. Special Circuit Court Judge Ralph Wilson Jr. dismissed the case against Aaron Spencer just weeks before his trial. 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
4: Supreme Court with rulings for three separate cases.
11: In one case, Srepech versus the FCC, the court found unanimously against a man who ran an illegal stock scheme, and the SEC found he owed millions in ill-gotten profits. He argued the SEC had to prove specific investors were harmed, but the justices said no, the SEC did not have to prove that. In Hikma Pharmaceuticals versus Amarin Pharma, again, the ruling was unanimous. The court sided with Hikma, which was following the rules while making a generic drug patented by Amarin. This ruling is largely considered a win for generic drug makers. lawmakers. And in FCC versus AT&T, the justices sided with the FCC after AT&T sued over a two-step legal process they had to follow after contesting a fine. The court found the FCC's legal process was constitutional. Jessica Rosenthal, Fox News.
4: They're still counting ballots in the Los Angeles mayor's primary, where Democrat Karen Bass appears to be in the lead, Republican Spencer Pratt in second, Progressive Nithya Raman in third. The top two candidates head for a runoff in November. Arrests made at a South Carolina business after authorities say fraud and immigration violations have been going on for years.
12: At least two managers working for Bernstein Von Seelen Precision Casting in Abbeville, South Carolina, south of Greenville, are now under arrest, along with dozens of others alleged to be illegal migrants, for running a years-long fraud ring. They're accused of creating forged documents for phony identification of the illegal migrant employees.
13: Many of these documents involved Social Security numbers of real U.S. citizens. It involved real driver's ID license numbers.
12: South Carolina Attorney General Alan Wilson. The investigation began in 2024 and involved state and federal law enforcement. Eben Brown, Fox News.
4: A new study details a theory into how pigeons find their way home, finding they use immune cells in their liver. Some animals, including birds, use the sun and Earth's magnetic field as a compass. I'm Lisa Lacerra. This is Fox News.
3: Now, from the Glass Doctor of Indiana Weather Center, here's your Storm Alert weather forecast.
11: Skies will be mostly sunny the rest of today with milder highs in the middle 80s. For tonight, we're partly cloudy with a low of 64. Partly sunny with a 30% chance of showers and storms developing on Friday as highs make it to 86. And for Friday night, showers and storms are likely with a low of 64. Scattered showers and storms continue on our Saturday as highs make it to 80. I'm WSBT 22 meteorologist Abby Wepler.
14: Right now, it's 83 degrees.
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3: Fox News, I'm Tom Graham. President Trump supporting a meeting between the leaders of Russia and Ukraine to end the war.
4: In an open letter to Russian President Vladimir Putin, Ukraine's President Volodymyr Zelensky proposes a meeting between the two, a step President Trump is encouraging.
5: I think it would be great if they met. They should.
4: Zelensky's letter comes as Russia intensifies airstrikes against Kyiv and Ukrainian drones have hit deeper into Russian territory.
3: Fox's Jared Halpern, Justice Department releasing a list today. It's similar to the FBI's Most Wanted. It's called the Most Wanted Fraudsters List. Fox's David Spunt.
6: The list unveiled today in Columbus, Ohio, features eight suspects accused of money laundering, healthcare fraud, mortgage fraud, wire fraud, and mail fraud to the tune of tens of millions of dollars.
3: Trump administration says it's taking steps to catch those stealing taxpayer money. America's listening to Fox News.
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2: Now, from the Glass Doctor of Indiana Weather Center, here's your Storm Alert weather forecast.
8: Skies will be mostly sunny the rest of today with milder highs in the middle 80s. For tonight, we're partly cloudy with a low of 64. Partly sunny with a 30% chance of showers and storms developing on Friday as highs make it to 86. And for Friday night, showers and storms are likely with a low of 64. Scattered showers and storms continue on our Saturday as highs make it to 80. I'm WSBT 22 meteorologist Abby Wepler.
9: Right now, it's 82 degrees.
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0: Talking about the AI jobs boom that is coming and how you're starting to see the AI boom in the real economy and how things are going to be just getting better from here generally. Brian Mudd in for Mark Levin. Mark will be back with us tomorrow, by the way, so you can look forward to that. All right, so we ended up taking a look at what happened a couple months ago. And it's like, oh, the economists shocked. Oh, my gosh, jobs so much better. And wage growth came in higher than inflation. And so, yeah, sucks to pay $4 or whatever for gas. But you know what? If you get beyond some of that, things are actually starting to get better. Then we had what happened yesterday. So April was good. Well, what did we find out yesterday? That the jobs-related news even better in May. And seems like it's kind of getting better by the day. Yesterday, U.S. Treasury Secretary Scott Bessent.
1: Trade deficit for goods declined by approximately $370 billion compared to the same time frame ending March 2025. The economy has added 313,000 net private sector jobs and 13,000 manufacturing jobs in the past 2 months.
0: Yeah, bingo. So in yesterday's ADP report, you had 122,000 private sector jobs that were added. That was for May. And that was not only better than expected again. That was not only better than April once again. That was yet again the best number that we had seen since January 25 when Trump was just getting settled back into the Oval Office. And where were the jobs added? The answer is everywhere. The answer was just about everywhere. So you had 49,000 jobs that were added with companies with fewer than 20 employees. That's a big deal. 49,000 with companies fewer than 20 employees. And then you had 40,000 that were added with the largest companies. And then a lot of growth with companies of all sizes in between. Okay, so what is especially important about that? Well, first, small businesses, man, they are your leading economic indicators. The only time you have small businesses, and especially small, when you're talking about companies under 20 employees, they're only hiring more employees when business conditions demand it. You know, they're only going to hire more people when the cash register is ringing. They got to have more people in there to make it happen. And it's also a good sign to see the largest companies, the ones that are adapting AI in the workplace the fastest, that are also adding large numbers of employees. So as the AI age has arrived, the smallest companies, your leading economic indicators, they're growing the best. Second fastest grows the largest company. This is a win. This is a win. And so it's working on both ends of the economy. I'll tell you what it means for you coming up next. Brian Mudd in for the great one, Mark Levin.
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5: Fox News, I'm Tom Rigotti. President Trump continues to insist the U.S. is close to a deal with Iran and says he would be willing to meet with the country's supreme leader if there is a deal to be made. Fox's Peter Ducey reports.
6: Peace talks with Iran hinge on the Islamic Republic giving up enriched uranium, something President Trump now says he could have taken by force months ago, but didn't, concerned about the likelihood of a successful U.S. commando raid.
5: Opening statements in the trial of black teenager in Texas, Carmelo Anthony, charged with killing a white teenager at a high school track meet. Fox's Brooke Taylor is in McKinney, Texas.
7: Prosecutors say Anthony fatally stabbed 17-year-old Austin Metcalf in the chest during a high school track meet last year. Police say the confrontation started after Metcalf told Anthony he wasn't supposed to be in his team's tent.
5: Anthony's lawyers are claiming self-defense. 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
8: For tonight, we're partly cloudy with a low of 64. Partly sunny with a 30% chance of showers and storms developing on Friday as highs make it to 86. And for Friday night, showers and storms are likely with a low of 64. Scattered showers and storms continue on our Saturday as highs make it to 80. I'm WSBT 22 meteorologist Abby Wepler.
9: Right now, it's 78 degrees.
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0: period, pretty close to signing a paper. We've actually gotten along with them very well. And you know what you saw for the last few nights? It takes two to tango. You understand that. We hit them very hard on something else, unrelated.
1: Maybe a deal comes together, close to signing the paper. You know, you have one person, no tango. You got two, yeah, good, my tango. So, yeah, it does feel like a Groundhog Day at times with all this stuff. But you do sense, and especially Trump kind of calling out Netanyahu even a little bit publicly now. It's like, look, I'm getting to the finish line in this thing. It's a sign that he does not want Netanyahu muddying up the waters at this point. Although, look, I mean, if you're Netanyahu and Hezbollah is firing into Israel, just imagine if somebody was firing into your neighborhood. Or what are you going to want your leaders to do? So you understand Netanyahu and Israel's position all day long in this. But nevertheless, you get the sense that maybe it could be different this time. But even if it isn't, I've laid out a scenario that ends up being pretty darn good. Let's go to the phones. We've got Phil in Philly. Welcome to the show.
2: Hey, thanks for taking the call, Mr. Mudd. The way we're kicking this around us old vets here in Philly, the only way we can see this absolutely ending, you can't negotiate with the madman, is the Shah. He talks a good game here on American soil, but what he's got to do, we got to get him in country under protection of the Kurds. And we have to fund and arm the people of Iran through the Kurds and get old school with those flyers that get dropped from 30,000 feet. The Shah has returned. Freedom is at hand. Join the fight. Join the revolution. I mean, it's the only way. The Shah.
1: Phil, you bring up a good point. And you might recall in the very beginning, you heard the Kurds and then Trump took them off the table. And what I'll tell you is that I talked to some folks that are in the know, including some intelligence peeps. And they have said the Kurds are not reliable. And the Iranian people wouldn't accept them. If the Kurds go in there, because the Kurds don't have a country, they're going to want to take the country. Like they're not people. They're just going to be altruistic for our benefit that way. And so I don't think that's an option. That is the complication, because as you point out, if you don't have a military, this is where it gets so muddy with Iran. Even if you go bombs away again and you start killing everybody. So we killed the first string. We killed the second string. We killed most of the third string. In theory, there's an Ayatollah who was bombed in the beginning that still hasn't shown his face at the light of day. The IRGC does all the messaging. I think Trump was hoping to get to somebody who would be transactional. And these people are freaks. These are not just your Sharia law Islamic freaks. These are people that are 12th Imam, well Imam freaks that believe that they've got to wash the world in blood. So their well Imam comes back out. And so you're right. Trying to negotiate with that doesn't get very far. And you can put in the Shah, but the problem is the military is never going to back him. And how are you going to get all of the IRGC out of there? That's where the economic starvation that Trump is working on probably makes the most sense that way. Got a couple other good calls there. I'll tell you what. Take a couple more of your calls coming up after the bottom of the hour. And then I'm going to tell you about how this version of the Democrat Party is the most dangerous yet. Break that down for you coming up as well. Brian Mudd in for the great one, Mark Levin.
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7: Fox News, I'm Ted Lindner. President Trump remaining confident as he discusses the conflict with Iran Thursday, saying the U.S. will come out on top.
0: We're going to win one way or the other. We're going to win on paper, or we're going to win military.
7: These comments following a rare loss for the president in the House after four Republicans crossed party lines, joining Democrats in the War Powers Act to limit military action in Iran. California is still counting ballots after the state's primaries earlier this week. Still too close to call in the governor's race as two of the three top candidates are hoping to move forward to the general election.
8: 56% of the vote is counted. Republican Steve Hilton remains on top with 1.42 million votes. Democrat Javier Becerra in second with 1.3 million votes. Democrat Tom Steyer in third.
7: And that's Fox's Matt Finn reporting. 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
10: For tonight, we're partly cloudy with a low of 64. Partly sunny with a 30% chance of showers and storms developing on Friday as highs make it to 86. And for Friday night, showers and storms are likely with a low of 64. Scattered showers and storms continue on our Saturday as highs make it to 80. I'm WSBT 22 meteorologist Abby Wepler.
11: Right now it's 75 degrees.
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0: borders and the proliferation of the Mexican cartels and their illicit cattle trafficking, the New World Screwworm began to make its way north, hitting Mexico in 2023 and 2024.
1: Ain't that special? Agriculture Secretary Brooke Rawlings testifying that illegal alien screwworms are still screwing up. You talk about getting screwed by the Biden administration. It still happens every day and in so many ways with illegal aliens committing crimes in this country. Taxpayers that continue to get ripped off. But even illegal alien screwworms screwing us and cattle and the food supply. It's the gift that keeps on giving, the open border Biden administration. And on that note, mentioned that by the end of the Biden administration, we saw that a quarter, unbelievable figure, quarter of the crime committed in this country was by illegal aliens. That included 24% of all drug trafficking, 25% of all property crimes, 28% of all fraud.

0: Yeah, so this version of the Democrat Party is the most dangerous yet. Another example here. This California Representative Ro Khanna, he was on with Martha McCall on Fox News today.
1: Overall, in my view, Dr. Amawi is someone who saved Tammy Duckworth's life. He went into Gaza to save the lives of innocent people there, and I believe he has the character to serve.
0: The character to serve. Someone who associated with the blind cheek. Someone who conspired with an Islamic terrorist in the first attempted bombing at the World Trade Center in 93. Someone who actually testified for the blind cheek in the case of an Islamic terror attack in the World Trade Center. Someone who just won a Democrat primary for Congress in New Jersey. Ro Khanna is like, oh yeah, that guy, great. Oh, by the way, Ro Khanna also backing your good old, what exactly is Graham Blattner? It's hard to understand what goes on there. You know, he's in therapy along with his wife. But yeah, they're all the Democrats behind him too, but yeah. So how dangerous is this version of the Democrat Party? We are literally willing to endorse people who ended up associating with Islamic terrorists that committed terrorist attacks on this country. That is who we are supportive of as the Democrat Party of 2026. You are back crap crazy insane if you vote for Democrats. You are a masochist if you vote for Democrats. Nobody who would give a rip about themselves or their family would vote for a Democrat. Let's go to Roy in Dallas. Roy, welcome to the show.
2: Good evening. Thank you for taking my call. Your topics here, I'd like to cover also how President Trump, and including Vice President J.D. Vance and Tom Holman and others, have done a fantastic, great job in securing our country, especially our southern borders. With the Democrats contemplating what they're doing is trying to undermine this strategy for us to secure our country and secure all American citizens on our soil. And I point fingers at people like Jesse Jackson's son and Pramila Jayapal, who went to Cuba just a couple of months ago to undermine President Trump. We've got transnational gangs operating within our borders, as well as in the country of Puerto Rico and the Dominican Republic. We're doing everything we possibly can to stop the flow of illegal drugs, stop the pedophiles and the child murderers that have come into this country. Take example for that 94-year-old man in New York City that was pushed off a subway platform that was eventually died from his injuries from an illegal alien being into our country. Look at the numbers of how many people have been placed into these centers, especially here in our state of Texas, in Cactus and Dilley. Those people get better treatment, and they get medical services, they get cared for, and they are getting their due process. And thank God, you know, we're doing something about it now. Whereas the other two administrations of Obama and Joe Biden, they did nothing. And I'll also throw in Chuck Schumer and Hakeem Jeffries to boot.
0: Good call. You're right about a lot, although I would say that both of those administrations did a lot, but most especially the Biden administration, they did a lot to create this problem that is now in the process of correcting. But the version of the Democrat Party that wants to overwhelm the system, that wants to go full rules for radicals, that believes that they can have power forever if they just flood this country with illegal aliens, and they're willing to have your wife raped to do it, that's the most dangerous version of the Democrat Party yet. Be right back.
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8: Fox News, I'm Sue Gussman. President Trump still striking an optimistic tone when it comes to a peace deal in the conflict with Iran, saying Thursday he's confident the U.S. will come out on top.
6: We're going to win one way or the other. We're going to win on paper, or we're going to win military.
8: The Trump administration is expanding its probe into medical schools and their admissions practices. Fox's Carmen Roberts.
9: Over allegations of using race in admissions decisions. Officials say the schools, all receiving millions in federal funding, are under review for possible violations of a Supreme Court ruling that bans race-conscious admissions at colleges and universities.
8: And China's leader Xi Jinping will travel to North Korea next week, and what will be his first visit in years? The announcement coming a day after North Korea unveiled a new facility it's going to use to produce nuclear bomb fuels. 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
10: For tonight, we're partly cloudy with a low of 64. Partly sunny with a 30% chance of showers and storms developing on Friday as highs make it to 86. And for Friday night, showers and storms are likely with a low of 64. Scattered showers and storms continue on our Saturday as highs make it to 80. I'm WSBT 22 meteorologist Abby Wepler.
11: Right now, it's 74 degrees.
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0: don't like anybody telling me I can't be proud of my country where I'm from. I'm born here. I'm raised here. I'm proud of it. I represent it everywhere I go. I wear the American flag all the time.
1: Amen. And that shouldn't have to be something that is like, well, good for him, or an outlier, or something that needs to be explained, but that is. That is Vanilla Ice, that he was on with Martha McCollum, Fox, and talking about his participation in Freedom 250, that whole nonsensical thing where it's just absurd on its face. I mean, starting with the fact that it was a fair. You know, people, first you had the left that made fun of, there are no A-listers there. It's a fair. You have any clue what goes on at a fair? It is not, you know, Woodstock 26. Just, it's a fair. And then you have the woke leftist D players, as overpaid D players, as Trump put it, that end up backing out. And it just, like, ridiculous. Good for Ice. He's a good dude, by the way. He's a character, but a good guy, and all about this country. And

0: as we take a look at what's in front of us, if you missed the first hour plus of the show, from an economic standpoint, we are actually in a really good place. It may not feel like it, unless and until you look at your investments, you take a look at your 401k, and you go, that's pretty good. It may not feel like it when you're paying the bills, looking at gas prices. We're actually in a pretty good place. And it's actually a place that is getting better in real time. You're going to get the jobs report tomorrow morning from the government. We got the ADP yesterday. That government jobs report is going to drive home a lot of what I was talking about there. And whether or not if there's resolution in Iran that really works, it's going to be incredible during the back half of this year. If we don't, it's going to be good the back half of this year. Do your part. So we get ready to celebrate this country's 250th to make sure there's 250 more. It's been a pleasure being with you. Brian Mudd in for the great one, Mark Levin.
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4: Still optimistic. I'm Sue Guzman, Fox News. President Trump continuing to express optimism about Iran, detailing the conditions of the ongoing negotiations.
5: The main parts of the deal is they can't have a nuclear weapon. The strait will open immediately.
4: His comments come a day after the House approved a war powers resolution that would halt U.S. military action against Iran. It was a rare loss for the president in the House after four Republicans joined Democrats in that vote. Ukraine's president posting a letter to Russia's president Thursday, calling for direct talks to end the conflict.
6: Ukrainian President Volodymyr Zelensky issues a direct challenge to Russian President Vladimir Putin, declaring enough of war. In an open letter posted on the Ukrainian president's website, Zelensky told Putin, "The choice is yours now. Peace or a prolonged conflict." The long, detailed letter blames Putin personally for the war, but also offers a path forward through direct talks between the two leaders. Zelensky called for a ceasefire, a prisoner exchange, and a negotiated end to the war, while making it clear Ukraine will keep fighting if talks fail. Carmen Roberts, Fox News.
4: Meanwhile, Putin told international reporters in St. Petersburg that talks do not require a ceasefire. House on Thursday passing legislation that would aid Ukraine and sanction key elements of the Russian economy. The move overrides objections from Republican leaders who warn the bill will undermine negotiations designed to achieve a comparable but stronger measure. Measure now heads to the Senate, where is it expected to face an uphill battle. And the United States has imposed sanctions on Cuba's president, Miguel Diaz Canal, along with four other individuals. That's according to a filing Thursday on the U.S. Treasury Department website. Sanctions come after President Trump signed an executive order expanding sanctions against the island. 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
4: The largest state in the union still counting votes in its gubernatorial primary, something that could last weeks. Fox's Anita Vogel explains.
18: So much of the state votes by mail. California is one of 8 states, plus the District of Columbia, that automatically mail ballots to all active registered voters. And in California, voters can drop their absentee ballots at drop boxes or voting centers or at the post office on election day. As long as the ballot is postmarked on election day, the ballots have 7 more days to reach the registrar's offices across the state. That pushes us to June 9th. And then they can be counted for another 13 days after Election Day, bringing us to June 15th. And it could be another 2 weeks before the election is certified.
4: Steve Hilton is still holding a slight lead with 27% of the vote over former Health and Human Service Secretary Javier Becerra, who is 26%. Democrat billionaire philanthropist Tom Steyer is in third with 20% of the vote. Maine Democrat Senate candidate Graham Flatner staying in the race despite a brewing scandal.
19: Maine's Senate primary is fast approaching, and despite multiple scandals, Democratic candidate Graham Platner, he's holding on, and top Democrats are sticking by him so far. Platner is running to challenge Republican Senator Susan Collins. Her seat, a toss-up this cycle. Platner has shocked some Democrats, though, with his past behavior, and the scandals are piling up. They include multiple controversial posts on Reddit, a Nazi-era tattoo on his chest, which was covered up, and allegations of inappropriate messages sent to women, even though he's a married man.
4: Fox's Mark Meredith reporting. And Chinese President Xi Jinping is going to travel to Pyongyang next week in order to meet with North Korean leader Kim Jong-un. This is Xi's first visit there since 2019, before the coronavirus pandemic shot border crossings between the two countries. The talks are expected to continue in the wake of an announcement yesterday when they announced North Korea that it's going to be building. I'm Sue Guzman. This is Fox.
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20: For tonight, we're partly cloudy with a low of 64. Partly sunny with a 30% chance of showers and storms developing on Friday as highs make it to 86. And for Friday night, showers and storms are likely with a low of 64. Scattered showers and storms continue on our Saturday as highs make it to 80. I'm WSBT 22 meteorologist Abby Wepler.
21: Right now, it's 71 degrees.
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1: People act surprised that President Xi would want to put China first, or that Vladimir Putin would want to put Russia first. 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
2: Fox News, I'm Ted Linder. Multiple people have been shot. One person's dead at a home in Birmingham, Alabama, Thursday night. Birmingham police officer Darrell Freeman saying the shooting happened in a peaceful neighborhood.
3: Well, we have been told by community members that location rarely has any incidents. So this is actually shocking to us that something of that nature occurred there. But like I said, we'll continue to investigate and see what transpired in these incidents.
2: President Trump remaining confident on the conflict with Iran Thursday, saying the U.S. will come out on top.
4: We're going to win one way or the other. We're going to win on paper, or we're going to win military.
2: The comments follow a rare loss for the president in the House after four Republicans crossed party lines, joining Democrats in the War Powers Act to limit military action in Iran. And the Carolina Hurricanes have evened the Stanley Cup Finals at one game apiece after winning Game 2, 4-3 in overtime over the Vegas Golden Knights. Game 3 will be in Vegas Saturday night. 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
0: Now, from the Glass Doctor of Indiana Weather Center, here's your storm alert weather forecast.
5: For tonight, we're partly cloudy with a low of 64. Partly sunny with a 30% chance of showers and storms developing on Friday as highs make it to 86. And for Friday night, showers and storms are likely with a low of 64. Scattered showers and storms continue on our Saturday as highs make it to 80. I'm WSBT 22 meteorologist Abby Wepler.
6: Right now, it's 71 degrees.

0: I can't raise my arms. 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
5: Concerns about the military. I'm Ted Lindner, Fox News. Top defense officials are warning that the U.S. military is under strain. Fox's Jennifer Griffin has more from Washington.
6: The unresolved conflict with Iran, the rising cost of fuel, and unexpected U.S. military operations is straining the Pentagon budget, U.S. Army officials told Fox, forcing tough budget decisions and curtailed training. Quote, current energy market dynamics, an oblique reference to disruptions in the Strait of Hormuz, are increasing fuel costs, which can affect the cost of transporting personnel, supplies, and equipment. The Chief of Naval Operations, Admiral Darrell Cottle, told the House Armed Services Committee that without supplemental funding, the U.S. Navy will have to make tough decisions.
5: Multiple people have been shot. One person is dead after a shooting at a home in Birmingham, Alabama. Birmingham police officer Darrell Freeman says he and his team are staying active on this incident.
7: We are actively working to see what transpired at this location. We won't sleep until we find out who's done this, who's caused this tragedy in this community.
5: It's been confirmed all victims were adults. No children were injured. And the Trump administration is investing over another $700 million into the coal industry. Fox Business's Edward Lawrence with more from the White House.
8: $425 million used to keep 13 different coal plants operational. Another $185 million used to build two new coal plants in Alaska and West Virginia. The first opening of plants in 13 years. Now, it will also help restart a closed plant in Maryland. $75 million will fund the opening of a new coal export terminal in Oakland, California.
5: And the Carolina Hurricanes have evened the Stanley Cup Finals at one game apiece after winning Game 2, 4-3 in overtime over the Vegas Golden Knights. Game 3 will happen in Las Vegas on Saturday night. 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
9: 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Just click listen, then swipe right and hear the latest news updates on your time. 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
5: Arizona's Democratic Attorney General responding after the state's highest court denies her appeal to send a fake elector case back to a grand jury.
13: Arizona Attorney General Chris Mays's office says the Democrat will seek a new indictment against allies of President Trump accused of aiding in attempts to overturn the 2020 presidential election results. The move comes after Arizona's Supreme Court denied an effort to revive Mays's first indictment against them. The charges, which included fraud and forgery, accused defendants, including former White House Chief of Staff Mark Meadows, of conspiring to corrupt the election result in Arizona by falsely claiming to be legitimate electors. A judge finding prosecutors failed to present the original grand jury with the exact text of the law defendants were accused of trying to break. Mays had asked the state Supreme Court to reverse the lower court ruling. Kristen Goodwin, Fox News.
5: A Minnesota church protest yields no state repercussions.
14: No criminal charges from the city of St. Paul for protesters who stormed a church and shut down services. The incident happened in January at the height of the enhanced immigration blitz called Operation Metro Surge. Leftist activists ran into the city's church because they learned one pastor was affiliated with ICE. The city attorney stated the demonstrators didn't break anything, and while they did disrupt Sunday worship, that is weighed against the right to protest. The pastor of the city's church says by that logic, it's okay to storm a mosque or a temple and intimidate the people inside. Just call the aggression a protest. The 39 people accused in this incident still face federal charges. Mike Tobin, Fox News.
5: And the U.S. has imposed sanctions on Cuba's President Miguel Díaz-Canel, along with four other individuals, according to a filing Thursday on the U.S. Treasury Department website. Included in the sanctions are Alejandro Castro Espín, the son of former President Raúl Castro. This comes after President Trump signed an executive order expanding sanctions against the island. I'm Ted Linder. This is Fox News.
15: Now, from the Glass Doctor of Indiana Weather Center, here's your Storm Alert weather forecast.
16: For tonight, we're partly cloudy with a low of 64. Partly sunny with a 30% chance of showers and storms developing on Friday as highs make it to 86. And for Friday night, showers and storms are likely with a low of 64. Scattered showers and storms continue on our Saturday as highs make it to 80. I'm WSBT 22 meteorologist Abby Wepler.
17: Right now, it's 70 degrees.
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19: 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Folks, they can't even run the city.
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1: Fox News, I'm Sue Guzman. President Trump continuing to insist the U.S. is close to a deal with Iran, and he says he'd be willing to meet with the country's supreme leader if there is a deal to be made. Fox's Peter Ducey.
2: Peace talks with Iran hinge on the Islamic Republic giving up enriched uranium, something President Trump now says he could have taken by force months ago, but didn't, concerned about the likelihood of a successful U.S. commando raid.
1: One person is dead, multiple people injured in a shooting at a home in Birmingham, Alabama, Thursday night. Birmingham police officer Darrell Freeman.
3: Well, we have been told by community members that that location rarely has any incidents, so this is actually shocking to us that something of that nature occurred there. But like I said, we'll continue to investigate and see what transpired in these incidents.
1: All of the victims said to be adults. 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
4: For tonight, we're partly cloudy with a low of 64. Partly sunny with a 30% chance of showers and storms developing on Friday as highs make it to 86. And for Friday night, showers and storms are likely with a low of 64. Scattered showers and storms continue on our Saturday as highs make it to 80. I'm WSBT 22 meteorologist Abby Wepler.
5: Right now, it's 70 degrees.
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7: 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Gas is almost $3 a gallon. 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But now, there's another cancer warning from the U.S. Surgeon General. 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
10: Negotiations going well. I'm Sue Gossman, Fox News. President Trump is insisting that the U.S. is close to a deal with Iran.
11: We're going to win on paper. Or we're going to win military. One way or the other.
12: Peace talks with Iran hinge on the Islamic Republic giving up enriched uranium, something President Trump now says he could have taken by force months ago, but didn't, concerned about the likelihood of a successful U.S. commando raid.
11: I didn't want to be Jimmy Carter, you know? I didn't feel like being Jimmy Carter. We would have been, Peter, we would have been there for a period from a week to 2 weeks. We would have gotten it. But I said, I don't like the idea of that.
12: A frustrated President Trump lashed out at House Democrats and four House Republicans who voted to limit his war powers, quote, right in the middle of my final negotiations to end the war with the Islamic Republic of Iran. Who would do such an unpatriotic thing? They know where the negotiations stand.
10: Fox's Peter Ducey. House has legislation approved now that'll aid Ukraine and sanction key segments of the Russian economy. The move overriding objections from Republican leaders who warned the bill would undermine negotiations. Ukraine's president posting a letter to Russia's president Thursday calling for direct talks to end the conflict.
13: Ukrainian President Volodymyr Zelensky issues a direct challenge to Russian President Vladimir Putin, declaring enough of war. In an open letter posted on the Ukrainian president's website, Zelensky told Putin, the choice is yours now. Peace or a prolonged conflict. The long, detailed letter blames Putin personally for the war, but also offers a path forward through direct talks between the two leaders. Zelensky called for a ceasefire, a prisoner exchange, and a negotiated end to the war, while making it clear Ukraine will keep fighting if talks fail. Carmen Roberts, Fox News.
10: Chinese President Xi Jinping will travel to Pyongyang next week to meet with North Korean leader Kim Jong-un. 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
10: The largest state in the union is still counting votes in its gubernatorial primary, something that could last weeks. Fox's Anita Vogel explains.
0: So much of the state votes by mail. California is one of 8 states, plus the District of Columbia, that automatically mail ballots to all active registered voters. And in California, voters can drop their absentee ballots at drop boxes or voting centers or at the post office on election day. As long as the ballot is postmarked on election day, the ballots have 7 more days to reach the registrar's offices across the state. That pushes us to June 9th. And then they can be counted for another 13 days after election day, bringing us to June 15th. And it could be another 2 weeks before the election is certified.
10: Steve Hilton still holding a slight lead with 27% of the vote over former Health and Human Services Secretary Javier Becerra, who is 26%. Democrat billionaire philanthropist Tom Steyer is in third with 20% of the vote. Maine Democratic Senate candidate Graham Plattner is remaining in his Senate race despite several big controversies.
3: That declaration comes even as more explosive allegations have come to light, with former girlfriends telling the New York Times of heavy drinking and womanizing, with one claiming violent episodes and even rape fantasies. Quoting the Times now, Mr. Plattner could be charming and charismatic, they recalled in interviews, but also demeaning to women, and in at least one case, even physically threatening. He drank heavily and was regularly unfaithful. Plattner acknowledged what he called a dark period in his life, and he admits he's been far from the perfect boyfriend in his past, but he says the claims are politically motivated.
10: Fox's Kevin Cork reporting. The Carolina Hurricanes have beat the Vegas Golden Knights 4-3 in Game 2 of the Stanley Cup Final to even up the series now. I'm Sue Gosman. This is Fox News.
14: Now, from the Glass Doctor of Indiana Weather Center, here's your Storm Alert weather forecast.
18: For tonight, we're partly cloudy with a low of 64. Partly sunny with a 30% chance of showers and storms developing on Friday as highs make it to 86. And for Friday night, showers and storms are likely with a low of 64. Scattered showers and storms continue on our Saturday as highs make it to 80. I'm WSBT 22 meteorologist Abby Wepler.
20: Right now at 69 degrees.
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3: News. I'm Ted Lindner. President Trump remaining confident on the conflict with Iran on Thursday, saying the U.S. will come out on top.
4: We're going to win one way or the other. We're going to win on paper, or we're going to win military.
3: These comments following a rare loss for President Trump in the House after four Republicans crossed party lines, joining Democrats in the War Powers Act to limit military action in Iran. Multiple people shot. One person's dead at a home in Birmingham, Alabama, Thursday night. Police officer Darrell Freeman saying the shooting happened in a peaceful neighborhood.
5: Well, we have been told by community members that location rarely has any incidents. So this is actually shocking to us that something of that nature occurred there. But like I said, we'll continue to investigate and see what transpired in these incidents.
3: In the Carolina Hurricanes even up the Stanley Cup Finals after winning Game 2, 4-3 in overtime over the Vegas Golden Knights. Game 3 will happen in Vegas Saturday night. 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
6: For tonight, we're partly cloudy with a low of 64. Partly sunny with a 30% chance of showers and storms developing on Friday as highs make it to 86. And for Friday night, showers and storms are likely with a low of 64. Scattered showers and storms continue on our Saturday as highs make it to 80. I'm WSBT 22 meteorologist Abby Wepler.
7: Right now at 69 degrees.
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8: Getting close. I'm Ted Lidner, Fox News. President Trump insisting the U.S. is close to a deal with Iran.
9: We're going
8: to
9: win on paper, or we're going to win military. One way or the other.
10: Peace talks with Iran hinge on the Islamic Republic giving up enriched uranium, something President Trump now says he could have taken by force months ago, but didn't, concerned about the likelihood of a successful U.S. commando raid.
9: I didn't want to be Jimmy Carter, you know? I didn't feel like being Jimmy Carter. We would have been, Peter, we would have been there for a period of from a week to 2 weeks. We would have gotten it, but I said, I don't like the idea of that.
10: A frustrated President Trump lashed out at House Democrats and four House Republicans who voted to limit his war powers, quote, right in the middle of my final negotiations to end the war with the Islamic Republic of Iran. Who would do such an unpatriotic thing? They know where the negotiations stand.
8: Fox's Peter Ducey. Multiple people shot, one person dead after a shooting at a home in Birmingham, Alabama, Thursday night. Police officer Darrell Freeman says he and his team are staying active on the incident.
11: We are actively working to see what transpired at this location. We won't sleep until we find out who's done this, who's caused this tragedy in this community.
8: It's been confirmed all victims were adults. No children were injured. And the Trump administration investing another $700 million into the coal industry.
12: $425 million used to keep 13 different coal plants operational. Another $185 million used to build two new coal plants in Alaska and West Virginia. The first opening of plants in 13 years. Now, it will also help restart a closed plant in Maryland. $75 million will fund the opening of a new coal export terminal in Oakland, California.
8: Fox's Edward Lawrence. And the Carolina Hurricanes evening up the Stanley Cup Finals after winning Game 2, 4-3 in overtime over the Vegas Golden Knights. Game 3 heads to Vegas, and that'll be played on Saturday night. 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
8: So how about a free donut today? It's National Donut Day, and Fox's Tanya J. Powers has more on where to pick them up.
16: National Donut Day means free donuts at shops large and small across the country, with big names like Dunkin' and Krispy Kreme participating. Established by the Salvation Army in 1938, it's celebrated on the first Friday in June to honor the organization's donut lassies and donut girls, the women who traveled to France to serve donuts and snacks to soldiers during World War I. To mark the day, the Salvation Army is distributing donuts to veterans in several cities across the U.S. and have planned other events in Washington, D.C. Krispy Kreme is giving away a free donut, no purchase necessary. While at Dunkin', customers get a free donut with a drink purchase. Tanya J. Powers, Fox News.
8: Los Angeles officials are warning soccer fans about scams ahead of the World Cup.
17: In a post on Instagram, the LA County Sheriff's Department says cyber criminals are creating fake FIFA websites and social media ads that closely resemble legitimate ticketing and checkout pages, noting these sites may steal login credentials, personal information, credit card numbers, and payments, urging folks to go directly to the official FIFA website before buying World Cup tickets or related products, and not to rely on sponsored ads, social media posts, text messages, Telegram, or WhatsApp links, or offers that appear unusually cheap or urgent. Also telling fans to be cautious of sellers requesting payment through cryptocurrency, wire transfer, peer-to-peer payment apps, gift cards, or other methods that are difficult to reverse. Kristen Goodwin, Fox News.
8: An American rapper, Vanilla Ice, not backing down on his decision to perform at the Great American State Fair's Freedom 250 concerts in celebration of America's 250th anniversary.
18: This is 250. It's the birthday of our country. We were born and raised, and enjoy it. And I love this country. I raise that flag high, and I'm proud. And who throws a better party than Trump?
8: The Freedom 250 event will be happening on June 14th. I'm Ted Lindner. This is Fox News.
14: Now, from the Glass Doctor of Indiana Weather Center, here's your Storm Alert weather forecast.
19: For tonight, we're partly cloudy with a low of 64. Partly sunny with a 30% chance of showers and storms developing on Friday as highs make it to 86. And for Friday night, showers and storms are likely with a low of 64. Scattered showers and storms continue on our Saturday as highs make it to 80. I'm WSBT 22 meteorologist Abby Wepler.
20: Right now it's 67 degrees.
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1: At the start of the bilats, I know that in that room next door or nearby were all of these top CEOs, the heads of pretty much every big Fortune 500 company in America. And the president said, well, like, we've got some of the best and brightest Americans here. Why don't we invite them in? And that was not part of the agenda. That is the unpredictability that is Donald Trump.
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2: News. I'm Sue Guzman. 18 House Republicans joining Democrats to pass an aid package for Ukraine and impose sanctions on Russia. This coming after Ukraine's President Zelensky sent an open letter to Russian President Vladimir Putin asking for a one-on-one meeting to talk peace. President Trump says he supports the idea.
3: I think it would be great if they met. They should get it done.
2: The measure now heads to the Senate where it faces an uphill battle. China's President Xi Jinping is going to travel to North Korea next week, his first visit in years. The announcement coming a day after North Korea unveiled a new facility to produce nuclear bomb fuels. A federal appeals court will hear arguments today to consider if construction on the president's new White House ballroom can move forward. This is after a lower court ordered that construction on the ballroom stop following a challenge by the National Trust for Historic Preservation. 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
0: Now, from the Glass Doctor of Indiana Weather Center, here's your storm alert weather forecast.
4: For tonight, we're partly cloudy with a low of 64. Partly sunny with a 30% chance of showers and storms developing on Friday as highs make it to 86. And for Friday night, showers and storms are likely with a low of 64. Scattered showers and storms continue on our Saturday as highs make it to 80. I'm WSBT 22 meteorologist Abby Wepler.
5: Right now it's 68 degrees.
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5: Fox News, I'm Ted Lindner. President Trump remaining confident on the conflict with Iran on Thursday, saying the U.S. will come out on top.
6: We're going to win one way or the other. We're going to win on paper, or we're going to win military.
5: These comments follow a rare loss for President Trump in the House after four Republicans crossed party lines, joining Democrats in the War Powers Act to limit military action in Iran. And a federal appeals court is going to hear arguments today to consider if construction on the president's new White House ballroom can go forward. This after a lower court ordered that construction on the ballroom stop following a challenge by the National Trust for Historic Preservation. And the Carolina Hurricanes evening up the Stanley Cup Finals after winning Game 2, 4-3 in overtime over the Vegas Golden Knights. Game 3 will now be in Las Vegas, and that will be on Saturday night. 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
0: Now, from the Glass Doctor of Indiana Weather Center, here's your storm alert weather forecast.
7: For tonight, we're partly cloudy with a low of 64. Partly sunny with a 30% chance of showers and storms developing on Friday as highs make it to 86. And for Friday night, showers and storms are likely with a low of 64. Scattered showers and storms continue on our Saturday as highs make it to 80. I'm WSBT 22 meteorologist Abby Wepler.
8: Right now it's 67 degrees.

0: Vaping is on the rise among Indiana's youth, despite the negative health effects. I'm Tammy Silverman, president and CEO of Indiana Youth Institute. Research shows that Indiana high school students are more than twice as likely to use electronic vapor products as compared to the national average. While vaping doesn't produce secondhand smoke like cigarettes, it still has many negative health effects. We know that youth are sensitive to nicotine addiction and feel dependence earlier than adults. 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
3: 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Well, 3-4 years ago, my vision started to degrade. 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There's no way you can do it properly.
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2: Getting closer to a deal. I'm Ted Lindner, Fox News. President Trump insisting the U.S. is close to a deal with Iran. Fox's Peter Ducey with more.
3: We're going to win on paper, or we're going to win military. One way or the other.
4: Peace talks with Iran hinge on the Islamic Republic giving up enriched uranium, something President Trump now says he could have taken by force months ago, but didn't, concerned about the likelihood of a successful U.S. commando raid.
3: I didn't want to be Jimmy Carter, you know? I didn't feel like being Jimmy Carter. We would have been, Peter, we would have been there for a period of from a week to 2 weeks. We would have gotten it, but I said, I don't like the idea of that.
4: A frustrated President Trump lashed out at House Democrats and four House Republicans who voted to limit his war powers, quote, right in the middle of my final negotiations to end the war with the Islamic Republic of Iran. Who would do such an unpatriotic thing? They know where the negotiations stand.
2: Meantime, the Trump administration investing another $700 million into the coal industry.
5: $425 million used to keep 13 different coal plants operational. Another $185 million used to build two new coal plants in Alaska and West Virginia. The first opening of plants in 13 years. Now, it will also help restart a closed plant in Maryland. $75 million will fund the opening of a new coal export terminal in Oakland, California.
2: And that's Fox Business's Edward Lawrence. Multiple people have been shot, one person dead after a shooting at a home in Birmingham, Alabama. Police officer Darrell Freeman says he and his team are staying active on this incident.
6: We are actively working to see what transpired at this location. We won't sleep until we find out who's done this, who's caused this tragedy in this community.
2: It's been confirmed all the victims were adults. And the Carolina Hurricanes evening up the Stanley Cup Finals at one game apiece, winning in overtime. The series now shifts to Las Vegas for Saturday night in game three. 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
2: Los Angeles officials warning soccer fans about scams ahead of the World Cup.
18: In a post on Instagram, the LA County Sheriff's Department says cyber criminals are creating fake FIFA websites and social media ads that closely resemble legitimate ticketing and checkout pages, noting these sites may steal login credentials, personal information, credit card numbers, and payments, urging folks to go directly to the official FIFA website before buying World Cup tickets or related products, and not to rely on sponsored ads, social media posts, text messages, Telegram, or WhatsApp links, or offers that appear unusually cheap or urgent. Also telling fans to be cautious of sellers requesting payment through cryptocurrency, wire transfer, peer-to-peer payment apps, gift cards, or other methods that are difficult to reverse. Kristen Goodwin, Fox News.
2: How about a free donut today? It's National Donut Day. Fox's Tanya J. Powers has more on where to pick them up.
19: National Donut Day means free donuts at shops large and small across the country, with big names like Dunkin' and Krispy Kreme participating. Established by the Salvation Army in 1938, it's celebrated on the first Friday in June to honor the organization's donut lassies and donut girls, the women who traveled to France to serve donuts and snacks to soldiers during World War I. To mark the day, the Salvation Army is distributing donuts to veterans in several cities across the U.S. and have planned other events in Washington, D.C. Krispy Kreme is giving away a free donut, no purchase necessary. While at Dunkin', customers get a free donut with a drink purchase. 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
2: An American rapper Vanilla Ice not backing down on his decision to perform at the Great American State Fair's Freedom 250 concerts in celebration of America's 250th anniversary.
12: This is 250. It's the birthday of our country, where we're born and raised, and enjoy it. And I love this country. I raise that flag high, and I'm proud. And who throws a better party than Trump?
2: The Freedom 250 event will be taking place on June 14th. I'm Ted Lindner. This is Fox News.
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13: 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Time is 5:05. I'm Tommy Lee in the MNC News Center. Welcome to Friday. We made it. It's June 5th, and the news continues with a look at our top local stories here on Michiana Mornings. The parents of 11-month-old Mercedes Lane, who was killed by a babysitter in 2021, are facing new charges in Marshall County.
14: Police responded to the Economy Inn in Plymouth this week after receiving complaints about suspected drug activity involving a room where a young child was present. During the investigation, officers searched the room and reportedly discovered narcotics and drug paraphernalia. Authorities also arrested the child's father on an outstanding warrant. The Department of Child Services was contacted. Both parents were booked into the Marshall County Jail on charges including possession of meth, marijuana, and drug paraphernalia. The child's mom also faces a charge of neglect of a dependent. John Zimney, MNC News.
13: Cass County detectives are looking for a vehicle that may be tied to a deadly hit-and-run crash near Dowagiac. Authorities say 24-year-old Timothy Johnson of Benton Harbor was killed on May 24th while walking along M-152 near Pleasant Street. Police are searching for a 2010 to 2012 Ford Taurus with heavy damage on the driver's side. Anyone with information is being urged to contact the Cass County Police. And LaPorte County Sheriff's Deputy John Samuelson has taken another step in his recovery. Samuelson was transported from Memorial Hospital on Thursday to continue treatment at a rehab facility in Chicago. Investigators say that he may be paralyzed from the chest down following a hospital shooting. Family members say he has already begun physical and occupational therapy.
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13: Roads looking clean at the moment. No worries. Toll Road Bypass 3123. Everybody's moving pretty smoothly so far this morning. We like the sound of that, but there is some construction you're going to want to keep in mind on this Friday.
16: North Chicago Street is closed in an address in the 100 block for a water service line leak. Crews are conducting an emergency sewer repair at the intersection of Fellows and South Street. And Montgolfier Place is closed at an address in the 3900 block for a water main leak. Detour with Southmore Drive. 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
1: Now, from the Glass Doctor of Indiana Weather Center, here's your Storm Alert weather forecast.
20: Partly sunny skies today with afternoon showers and thunderstorms. An isolated strong or severe storm is possible. High temperatures today will be around 84. This evening, plan on a few showers and thunderstorms. Those continue overnight, will drop down to 64. And then for Saturday, partly sunny. Again, another chance of afternoon showers and thunderstorms. A few of them could be strong. I'm Chief Meteorologist Carrie Pujol.
13: Thank you, Carrie. 66 degrees this morning, and on the way in 60 seconds, a big change coming at the top of Lippert. We'll explain. 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
21: I'm Tom from Edwardsburg. I was severely nearsighted for my entire adult life until LASIK surgery. I ended up with 20/10 vision in both eyes for 5 years. And once you've had that kind of vision, no other vision is acceptable. Well, 3-4 years ago, my vision started to degrade. It was getting blurry. Dr. Jennifer tried different prescriptions. She suggested seeing a cataract surgeon. Well, last February, she asked me if I would try a procedure for dry eye, which I did not know I had. She did a series of tests and showed me the results, and they're permanently dry, and you cannot feel it, but the treatment was amazing. And I've told my friends, and I've told people in Edwardsburg, she went way over and above, I thought. How do you thank someone who's giving you your vision back? There's no way you can do it properly.
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4: 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A new screw worm could be affecting beef prices. 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
13: MNC News Time, 5:10 in this portion of Michiana Mornings is brought to you by the R&B Car Company. 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A leadership change is underway at Lippert. Jason Lippert has retired as president, CEO, and a member of the company's board after 32 years with the business. The company has named Johnny Serpilla as the interim CEO. Jason Lippert will remain in an advisory role for the next year to help with the transition. From the MNC Health News file, it turns out Indiana's infant mortality rate remained at record lows last year.
22: In a news release from the Indiana Department of Health, they said there were 6.3 deaths per 1,000 live births in 2025. That's the same rate as the year prior. The state saw 500 infant deaths last year, down from 509 the previous year, which marks the lowest rate since record-keeping started in the year 1900. State Health Commissioner Lindsay Weaver said some of the factors that contribute to infant mortality include maternal health issues like obesity, substance use, and smoking during pregnancy. Chair Lewis, Network Indiana.
13: The state of Michigan is facing an aging population, rising retirement rates, and a stagnant labor market. Experts tell Bridge Michigan that that could result in looming consequences from the amount of federal funding, school count data, and loss of tax revenues. It also creates added stress on the state's elder care services and healthcare industry. Since 2024, a third of Michigan's population has been over the age of 55, making it the 13th oldest state in the nation by age. And South Bend's summer concert season is getting underway.
16: 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Victor Garcia, MNC News.
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13: MNC News Time 5:14. An Indiana father and his teenage son are facing criminal charges after a 9-year-old boy accidentally shot his brother inside their home while playing video games. Police discovered a Glock handgun loaded with live ammo inside a closet shared by the kids. DeMarcus Jackson is charged with felony neglect, while his 14-year-old son faces a charge of dangerous possession of a firearm. And NASA is giving up on a spacecraft after losing touch with the unmanned vessel as it orbits the red planet.
5: After 6 months of radio silence, NASA is declaring its Mars Maven officially dead. The spacecraft was launched in 2013 to study the red planet's atmosphere from orbit, but in December, Maven mysteriously fell silent as it moved behind Mars. Data indicated the spacecraft went into a fast spin, which drained the onboard batteries. A review board convened by NASA earlier this year concluded that the spacecraft is useless and unable to be recovered. Tom Graham, Fox News.
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13: Still quiet on the roads. Nothing to talk about. Toll road and bypass both moving pretty smoothly. All the major highways are doing the same. There's construction for you to bear in mind today.
16: The intersection of East Jefferson Boulevard and 26th Street is closed for a water main leak repair. 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And North Cleveland Avenue is closed in an address in the 800 block for sewer work. 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
6: Now, from the Glass Doctor of Indiana Weather Center, here's your Storm Alert weather forecast.
20: Partly sunny skies today with afternoon showers and thunderstorms. An isolated strong or severe storm is possible. High temperatures today will be around 84. This evening, plan on a few showers and thunderstorms. Those continue overnight, will drop down to 64. And then for Saturday, partly sunny. Again, another chance of afternoon showers and thunderstorms. A few of them could be strong. I'm Chief Meteorologist Carrie Pujol.
13: Thank you, Carrie. We have 66 degrees, and on the way next, we explore the American countryside. 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
12: The city of Valdosta has been home to many grand old structures, but over the years, a lot of them began to vanish.
18: After 1980, we actually created our historic district, and that's when regulation came in that would protect these buildings. Prior to 1980, we lost dozens of gorgeous homes and buildings. If we had what we originally had in Valdosta, we would compete with Savannah and Charleston for tourism.
12: Jessica Gaines says there are many homes that remain and are open to visitors. One magnificent place is known for the beautiful grounds and a number of columns.
18: So our crown jewel, we call it the Jewel of Valdosta, is the Crescent Garden Centers. This is a magnificent home on Patterson Street. It is a gorgeous, gorgeous home that is well worth the trip. 13 pillars for those 13 original colonies.
12: The historic district also extends to the seat of government.
18: The historic courthouse was constructed in 1904, finished in 1905. By 2011, we had to construct the new judicial complex. So for 12 years, this building sat empty, needed a lot of work. So in 23, we completed the restoration. We're back in the building. It's open as a historic landmark.
12: And other buildings have ties to a character from the Wild West.
18: One of our people that's kind of our claim to fame is Doc Holliday grew up here in Valdosta. His mother was a Mackie. So when you see the buildings and the places that show that name, there's a great connection there. Doc Holliday's mother was a Mackie. He grew up here. His childhood home is still here.
12: The city has many historic homes, buildings, and stories that folks enjoy coming to see. Traveling the countryside in Valdosta, Georgia, I'm Andrew McRae.
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13: 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Weather-wise, we have an air quality action day today, with ozone levels expected to be in the unhealthy for sensitive groups range later today. Active children and adults and people with respiratory disease like asthma should limit their prolonged outdoor exposure. As far as the skies above the air, we're looking at showers and thunderstorms possible late this afternoon, high of about 85. Rain likely again tomorrow with a high of 82. Right now, we're sitting at 65 degrees as we pull up at the pump.
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16: 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In Elkhart, 334 at the Franklin Gas Plus on West Franklin. In Plymouth, 332 at Casey's on East Jefferson Street. 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
13: MNC looking at your money this morning. It's a mixed bag in pre-market trading with the Dow up 26 points, the NASDAQ futures down 269, and the S&P 500 futures down 30.
19: I'm Maria Bartiromo, and this is the Fox Business Report.
21: Stocks ending Thursday mixed, the Dow surging 875 points, S&P gaining 31, NASDAQ losing 23. Lots of big tech losers Thursday, including Ciena, Broadcom, Arm Holdings, and Micron Technology. Wall Street winners Thursday include Humana, United Health, Blackstone, and Robinhood. Meanwhile, Bitcoin has been on the decline. Market watcher Lou Bassanese says Wall Street should not be concerned about the cryptocurrency's slump.
22: I think it's a positive indicator for the stock market because no longer do you need to speculate in Bitcoin when you can speculate in AI stocks. And here's the key distinction between the two. Bitcoin is only a price chart. AI stocks have fundamentals. They have earnings, they have revenue, they have margins, all these things that you can actually say it's cheap or expensive.
21: A key economic indicator, the jobs report for May, is scheduled to be released Friday. And that's your Fox Business Report. I'm Laura Cantor, invested in you.
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28: Moisture remains in our forecast this morning. I'm Chief Meteorologist Ryan Martin with Hoosier Ag Today's Indiana Farm Forecast. 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There is moisture developing here today to our north and west. We should light up a large part of southern Wisconsin this afternoon with some thunderstorms, and these are going to be crossing Lake Michigan into Michigan proper late this afternoon and into this evening. If you are in northwest Indiana, you can see a few of these scattered showers try and come together this afternoon, and then northern Indiana in the overnight hours tonight has to watch for some moisture. But the strong stuff stays north in Michigan through the balance of your Saturday. After midnight tonight through Saturday, scattered showers and thunderstorms moving through the state, probably two different waves. Not a huge amount of moisture, but some. After a bit of a break Sunday afternoon, early Monday, rains come back the rest of next week. I'm Ryan Martin.
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3: It's June 5th, and this is your Fox Daily Snapshot. Today is National Hot Air Balloon Day. It's the oldest form of flight technology used for carrying humans following the first manned flight in 1783. The heated air inside the envelope has a lower density than that of the cold air outside, causing it to rise. In 1981, first cases of AIDS are reported. The Centers for Disease Control and Prevention describing five cases of a rare form of pneumonia, a deadly immune deficiency disease, which later became known as AIDS.
5: Singing sensation all over the country, Elvis Presley.
3: In 1956, Elvis Presley first performs Hound Dog live on TV on the Milton Berle Show. Also on this day in 1883, the first Orient Express leaves Paris. The legendary train journey from Paris to Istanbul featured in many works of popular culture, including Bram Stoker's Dracula and Agatha Christie's Murder on the Orient Express. I'm CJ Papa. That's your Fox Daily Snapshot.
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6: This is a Fox News alert. I'm Sue Guzman. The Senate, after an all-night session, passes a $70 billion immigration enforcement bill without limits on the $1.8 billion Trump settlement fund. 18 House Republicans joining Democrats as the House passed an aid package Thursday to Ukraine. Ukraine's President Zelensky calling for a face-to-face meeting with Russian President Vladimir Putin for peace talks to end the war. President Trump says he supports the idea.
8: I think it would be great if they met. They should get it done.
6: One person is dead, multiple people injured in a shooting at a home in Birmingham, Alabama. Birmingham police officer Darrell Freeman.
9: Well, we have been told by community members that that location rarely has any incidents. So this is actually shocking to us that something of that nature occurred there. But like I said, we'll continue to investigate and see what transpired in these incidents.
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13: MNC News Time 5:32. I'm Tommy Lee in the MNC News Center, and Michiana Mornings continues with a look at our top local stories. A man accused in a decades-old homicide case is now back in Elkhart County to face charges.
16: 76-year-old Robert Sage is one of two people charged in the 1981 killing of a Mishawaka man. He was arrested in Florida in April and brought to the Elkhart County Jail this week, where he is being held without bond. His co-defendant, 71-year-old Daniel Martin, is scheduled to go on trial next month. Investigators say the two men are accused of killing Donald Wasserman over a debt that had not been paid. Victor Garcia, MNC News.
13: 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A Bristol man is facing multiple felony charges after authorities say he sexually assaulted two teenage girls.
20: 34-year-old Christian Mejoro Rodriguez is charged with child molesting, rape, strangulation, and contributing to the delinquency of a minor. Investigators say the alleged offenses happened in January of last year after the girls were provided alcohol at a residence. Rodriguez is scheduled to stand trial in mid-September. Alyssa Foster, MNC News.
13: Michigan City Police are preparing for a crackdown on junk vehicles. Assistant Police Chief Kyle Shaparsky said this week that officers will focus on vehicles with expired license plates. Under city rules, vehicles without current plates can be classified as junk vehicles and may eventually be towed. Police plan to notify residents before enforcement begins. No start date for the crackdown has been announced. Congressman Marlon Stutzman is hopeful that Lebanon and Israel can work together to rid the country of the Iranian-backed group Hezbollah. During his visit to the Levant and the Israeli-Lebanon border last week, Stutzman shared that he witnessed the Iron Dome in action, striking down missiles fired from over the border. He said that it gives him hope that there could be an end to this conflict as well.
25: And I believe that if they can work together to continue to eradicate Hezbollah and their ability to create havoc there, that Lebanon could actually be on a good path here.
13: Stutzman also commented on the War Powers Resolution passed in the House on Wednesday, calling it unnecessary and how he believes it interferes with the president's mission to keep Iran from obtaining a nuclear weapon. New this morning on MNC, a new apartment complex is one step closer to becoming a reality in St. Joseph Township.
2: Township trustees have approved a special use permit for a proposed 144-unit development on Niles Road. The project would include six apartment buildings on land currently owned by Blue Roof Church. Developers say the area needs more housing and hope to begin construction this fall. If everything stays on schedule, the complex could be completed in about 16 to 18 months. Heather Starr, MNC News.
13: And finally, kids in Elkhart will have the opportunity to learn bicycle safety while having some summer fun. The Elkhart Noon Kiwanis Club and the Elkhart County Health Department are hosting a free bike safety rodeo for students in grades kindergarten through sixth from noon until four on Sunday at the Tolson Center. Kids will ride through an interactive safety course and learn hand signals, traffic signs, and helmet safety. Free giveaways and helmets will be available along with drawings for two new bicycles.
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13: On the roads, still nothing to talk about. It's a boring morning as far as traffic goes, and we like it that way. Let's see if we can keep that going. There are some construction projects to bear in mind, though.
16: There are lane restrictions on North 27th Street between McKinley and Colfax for milling and paving. North Cleveland Avenue is closed at an address in the 700 block for sewer work. Detour Lincoln Way West, Diamond, and Van Buren. And Ireland Road has restrictions between Michigan Street and Ironwood, while crew install new curbs, patch the road, and improve turning access for trucks at St. Joseph. If you see a crash or a backup, call or text us at 574-2595-953.
7: Now, from the Glass Doctor of Indiana Weather Center, here's your Storm Alert weather forecast.
12: Partly sunny skies today with afternoon showers and thunderstorms. An isolated strong or severe storm is possible. High temperatures today will be around 84. This evening, plan on a few showers and thunderstorms. Those continue overnight, will drop down to 64. And then for Saturday, partly sunny. Again, another chance of afternoon showers and thunderstorms. A few of them could be strong. I'm Chief Meteorologist Carrie Pujol.
13: 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We have 66 degrees and on the way in 2 minutes on Michiana Mornings, a check of the world around you with Bill O'Reilly in the O'Reilly Morning Update. 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
26: 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Don't wait. On this Friday, something's got to give with Iran. Inside that country, there's chaos. Inflation, 77%, which means the 70 million people who live inside Iran, mostly Persians, are having trouble buying essentials like bread because the Iranian government is so aggressive and so heinous that now it is at war with the USA and Israel. But that conflict is hurting not only the combatants, but other nations who are sitting it out. Inflation here in the United States run about 3.8%, a little higher than when Joe Biden was president, but not a disaster. Inside European countries, the situation is more dire. Now, I don't feel sorry for them over there at the EU. They're not helping out. I wrote a book called Confronting Evil, and the book's thesis was simple. If you don't take care of miscreants, particularly people with nuclear weapons, if you're going to let that flourish, then you're going to have a lot of trouble. And that's what the EU is doing. But they're getting punished. Prices are way up. I just came back. $9 a gallon gasoline in Ireland. Anyway, this has got to come to some conclusion. Everybody knows that. Expect it. It's coming. Back in a moment. 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That is the Morning O'Reilly Update. More analysis later on.
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4: MNC News Time is 5:44, and we thank you for joining us this morning on Michiana Mornings. Governor Mike Braun and the Indiana Department of Natural Resources recently celebrated an upgrade to 43 state park playgrounds, kicking things off with a ribbon cutting at Fort Harrison State Park. The renovations are funded by an historic $50 million grant awarded by the Lilly Endowment Incorporated, with $11 million dedicated to modernizing play equipment and improving accessibility. And the Department of Justice and the FBI have unveiled their most wanted fraudsters list.
5: It includes people accused of wire fraud, mail fraud, mortgage fraud, healthcare fraud, and money laundering to the tune of tens of millions of dollars. All of the people seen on this list are wanted by the FBI. Officials in Columbus also highlighted multiple fraud schemes involving alleged fraudsters living in the United States who are not U.S. citizens. A popular fraud scheme, according to officials, romance scams preying on lonely elderly victims. It's part of a larger effort by the Justice Department to combat fraud in all 50 states.
4: That's Fox's David Spunt reporting. The list is live on the FBI website, and it includes individuals who have stolen tens of millions of dollars. The news is brought to you by your dream sunroom or patio built by local Michiana craftsmen. 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
4: Well, I'm not seeing anything on the map about it, but we do have reports of a closure of Gumwood near the state line with lots of emergency personnel on the scene. Not seeing anything that would inspire that, but be aware that there could be some issues on Gumwood the closer you get to the state line. Otherwise, things look pretty good on the roads. Nothing to talk about on the toll road, the bypass. Downtown South Bend's looking good so far. Starting to get a little bit busy on Capitol Avenue, but that's normal for this time of morning. And there is construction again today that you get to play with.
6: Bayer Avenue has restrictions between Northside Boulevard and Mishawaka Avenue for milling and paving. The road is closed in the 900 block of Riverside Drive for a water main leak. Detour with Forest, Portage, Marion, and North Lafayette. And the southwest corner of Western and Mayflower has a lane restriction for concrete curing and turn widening. If you see a crash or a backup, call or text us at 574-2595-953.
7: Now, from the Glass Doctor of Indiana Weather Center, here's your Storm Alert weather forecast.
8: Partly sunny skies today with afternoon showers and thunderstorms. An isolated strong or severe storm is possible. High temperatures today will be around 84. This evening, plan on a few showers and thunderstorms. Those continue overnight, will drop down to 64. And then for Saturday, partly sunny. Again, another chance of afternoon showers and thunderstorms. A few of them could be strong. I'm Chief Meteorologist Carrie Pujol.
4: Thank you, Carrie. We have 66 degrees this morning. Time to take a peek at sports. Last night in the NHL, the Carolina Hurricanes evened up the series, taking game two in overtime of the Stanley Cup final against my Vegas Golden Knights 4-3. The two teams are back on the ice tomorrow night in Las Vegas. In the WNBA, the Fever beat the Dream 83-71, and Indiana will take on the New York Liberty tomorrow night. On the baseball scoreboard, the Cubs edged out the A's 7-6, Giants over the Brewers 12-9, and in the Midwest League, our South Bend Cubs dropped their third game of the series against Quad Cities, losing 4-3, with Wisconsin's win at Cedar Rapids that puts the Cubs' West Division lead down to 3.5 games. Victor Garcia has everything else.
6: IU continues to build on its championship momentum. Coach Kurt Cignetti and the Hoosiers landed another recruiting victory this week, securing a commitment from Washington, D.C. running back Dejon Tally Rhodes. Indiana also continues to receive national attention for one of the country's top transfer portal classes as the Hoosiers reload for another run at the college football playoff. Meanwhile, at Purdue, the Boilermakers are less than 100 days from kickoff and continue hosting key official visitors as Coach Barry Odom works to reshape the roster. Purdue recruiting remains a major focus this month, with several top prospects visiting West Lafayette and the program adding talent heading into the 2026 season. Indianapolis Colts head coach Shane Steichen continues to be highly complimentary of second-year tight end Tyler Warren as the team progresses through OTAs.
9: I think just little things, obviously going into year two, you know, working on his body and just getting great physical shape and coming in and out of breaks. You know, he's made some good plays out here in practice and 7-on-7, some team situations. So looking for the next steps, you know, in his development as well this year.
6: Minicamp begins next week. And Caleb Williams sees his childhood dream come true. He's on the front of the latest Madden NFL release.
10: Madden NFL 27 has its cover athlete, EA Sports, releasing the cover with Caleb Williams as the choice.
11: Just off Lakeshore Drive, nestled next to Lake Michigan, that's where you find historic Soldier Field in the great city of Chicago, Illinois.
10: The Bears QB hovering over Chicago, where he plays with his right arm cocked back, similar to a fourth down touchdown pass he made in a playoff win over Green Bay. EA Sports will show off the entire game and College Football 27 on Thursday in an official reveal event. Eamon Dignam, Fox News.
6: 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Victor Garcia, MNC News.
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1: MNC News time is 5:51. It's time to check out Impress Jewelry Creations, creating beautiful pieces for the moments that will last a lifetime. Taking a peek at your consumer news, in automotive news, a landmark automotive campus in Michigan is getting a major investment as it reaches a milestone year. General Motors recently marked the 70th anniversary of its Warren Technical Center while wrapping a decade-long $2 billion campus restoration. The automaker also announced a $50 million pledge over 5 years for Southeast Michigan STEM education, with funding set to begin next year. The Warren campus employs 25,000 people. And the president says he wants China to do more business in the U.S., but many are wondering what that means for the auto industry.
2: It's Fox Wheels.
3: As the U.S. expects China to commit to billions in U.S. goods, lawmakers and auto industry execs are urging the Trump administration to continue to ban Chinese vehicles in the U.S., fearing some say the president could lift the ban that includes a 100% tariff on them, making it impossible for manufacturers to import and resell Chinese vehicles. U.S. Trade Rep Jamison Greer, who was with the president recently in China, saying there are no plans to amend the Connect Car Rule that restricts the importation and sale of vehicle connectivity systems and automated driving systems that are linked to foreign adversaries. Commerce Secretary Howard Lutnick has also ruled out Chinese investments in the U.S. auto sector, suggesting the president wouldn't allow it. That is a new bipartisan bill has also been introduced aimed at expanding restrictions on Chinese cars in the U.S. That's Fox Wheels. I'm Jeff Manasso, Fox News.
4: This is Inside Indiana Business Radio. I'm Gary Dick. Visit Fort Wayne has announced the launch of the Fort Wayne Music Office, a key part of a tourism strategy to boost Northeast Indiana's music ecosystem. Visit Fort Wayne has engaged Sound Diplomacy to conduct an in-depth analysis of the region's music assets, says Visit Fort Wayne's Director of Destination Development, Jessa Campbell.
5: We already have a number of amazing assets in our community with the Embassy Theater, the Memorial Coliseum, Sweetwater, of course, and other venues. So how do we keep that momentum going, but also realize that we have a lot of growth as well?
4: Elkhart-based Thor Industries is reporting fiscal third quarter net income of $97.2 million, down from $135.2 million in the same period last year. CEO Bob Martin says the drop is the result of the expected impact of geopolitical events on the RV selling season. 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
4: Good old Greek Fest. I can smell the lamb already. MNC News Time 5:56. And on the roads, I've got very little to talk about. Things seem to be moving pretty smoothly overall. We do have some backups in the usual spots, including already along Sample and the Eddy Street intersections. Other than that, we look good. Toll road bypass, not too shabby. As far as the weather goes, we've got an air quality action day, so be careful if you're active outdoors. If you have respiratory disease or asthma, you're going to want to limit your outdoor exposure because it's going to be one of those kind of days. There's a chance of storms later this afternoon and for a good piece of tomorrow. Right now, we're sitting at 65 degrees. What's in theaters this weekend? What's new? Well, it's this.
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6: I'm Michelle Polino in theaters.
7: Take the sword.
6: Masters of the Universe. After being separated for 15 years, the Sword of Power leads Prince Adam back to Eternia, where he discovers his home is under the fiendish rule of Skeletor. To save his family and his world, Adam must embrace his true destiny as He-Man, the most powerful man in the universe. Scary Movie 6. 26 years after outrunning a familiar mass killer, the Core Four are back in the crosshairs, and no horror movie IP is safe.
8: Because every song...
6: Power Ballad sees Paul Rudd as a past his prime wedding singer who meets fading boy band star Nick Jonas during a gig. The two bond over music. When Jonas turns one of Rudd's songs into a hit, Rudd sets out to reclaim the recognition he believes he deserves. Streaming on Netflix, Office Romance. Jennifer Lopez and Brett Goldstein lead a romantic comedy about a secret workplace tryst. That's Fox on Film on Fox News.
4: And there's a new trend of YouTubers making their way into the film industry.
9: I'm Ashley DeVorkin with Fox Movie Profile with Fandango's Eric Davis as we talk box office recap and the Hollywood trend of YouTubers turned filmmakers.
10: With Backrooms and Obsession, give me some stats, give me some numbers, some records broken.
11: Backrooms is the biggest opening weekend in the history of A24. It's distributor by like three times as well. It's the biggest opening ever for an original horror property. Kane Parsons, the director of Backrooms, becomes the youngest director ever with a number one movie at the box office.
10: Do you see this as a trend, especially in the horror genre?
11: You know, I definitely do, because horror of all of the genres, you're able to sort of make really scary, creepy films or shorts for a very low budget. 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You know, they learned how to make movies, build audiences, and market themselves before Hollywood ever called.
9: Ashley DeVorkin, Fox News.
4: MNC News Time is 5:59. Thank you, as always, for joining us this morning here on Michiana Mornings. Much more to come on this Friday. It's an overcast-looking kind of Friday, and it is, again, an air quality action day today. You're going to see ozone levels in that area where it's unhealthy for people who are sensitive to such things. Active kids and adults and people with respiratory disease will want to avoid prolonged outdoor exposure today.
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12: They pulled an all-nighter at the Senate. I'm Dave Anthony, Fox News, finally wrapping up a little over an hour ago.
13: On this vote, the yeas are 52, the nays are 47. This bill, as amended, is passed.
12: Approving nearly $70 billion.

0: $1 to fund Border Patrol and immigration enforcement through 2029. No Democrats voted for that, as they call ICE out of control and demand reforms, but they couldn't block the funding because the GOP used a special process that could not be filibustered. The bill goes to the House next.
1: Senators put forth a number of amendments. One proposed by Minority Leader Chuck Schumer would have required a ban on a fund meant to make payments to those who claimed the government has been weaponized against them. Republicans Susan Collins of Maine, Dan Sullivan of Alaska, and John Houston of Ohio voted for it.
0: That's Fox's Jessica Rosenthal. But ultimately, the amendment failed. Nearly $1.8 billion in that fund set up as part of President Trump's IRS lawsuit settlement intended to pay those who claim they were political targets of the Biden Justice Department. Acting Attorney General Todd Blanche told lawmakers in both parties opposing the fund it will not be set up after all. There's still no deal to end the Iran conflict, but President Trump says as talks continue,
2: they will never have a nuclear weapon.
3: So again, the president maintaining that the U.S. will win either militarily or on paper, even as peace talks stall. With no timeline as to when the conflict in the Middle East will end, though, Ukrainian President Volodymyr Zelensky is taking steps to end the war in his country. He's proposing direct engagement with Russian President Vladimir Putin, saying it would be wrong to wait until Europe returns to the center of attention.
0: Fox's Madeline Rivera. There's a new push for the U.S. to give Ukraine more help in the war against Russia. The House approved a new security package, $1.5 billion in assistance, $8 billion in loans, and it would extend a program for the Pentagon to send weapons and military equipment. Democrats pushed the bill, got 18 Republicans to support it, but President Trump opposes that Ukraine aid and could veto the measure. America's listening to Fox News.
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0: While the U.S. military remains ready if the ceasefire with Iran collapses and fighting resumes in full force, War Secretary Pete Hegseth welcomed new troops during a special ceremony at the U.S. Chamber of Commerce.
5: Secretary Hegseth congratulated the newly sworn-in service members on their decision to serve.
6: That'll change the trajectory of your life, and you won't regret for a moment what you've done and where you're going.
5: The secretary also called for greater recognition of enlistees at high school graduations and other ceremonies throughout the country.
6: Those young Americans who've made the biggest of decisions and the best of decisions, which is to put on the uniform, the cloth of our country, and serve our nation.
5: He also reminded the new troops of the tradition they must now protect.
6: When it comes to freedom, and it comes to the ability to defend it, there's only one place like the United States of America.
5: Kevin Uretsky, Fox News.
0: We will get a key update to the economy this morning on hiring and unemployment.
7: The non-farm payrolls report will provide data on the strength of the labor market in May, signaling if the spike in oil prices resulting from the Iran conflict are starting to have a long-term impact on the economy. Investors and analysts will be particularly looking at whether there was a slowdown in job creation following April's better-than-expected results.
0: Fox's Laura Cantor. The unemployment rate is expected to remain 4.3% last month. On Wall Street, ahead of the report, stock futures are mixed like yesterday when the Dow surged up 874 points to a new record high, but the Nasdaq dropped 23. Overtime drama in the battle for hockey's Stanley Cup.
8: Costas Baird.
0: For the Hurricanes, beating the Golden Knights 4-3 in OT on ABC. Carolina ties the NHL final 1-1. Game 3 is in Vegas tomorrow. Game 2 of the NBA Finals tonight in San Antonio. The New York Knicks beat the Spurs in the opener. I'm Dave Anthony, and this is Fox News.
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10: And if I sound tired this morning, that overtime is why. MNC News Time is 6:05. I'm Tommy Lee. in the MNC News Center. This is Friday, the 5th of June, and the news continues with our top local stories here on Michiana Mornings. The Cass County Sheriff's Office is asking for the public's help in identifying a vehicle that may be connected to a fatal hit-and-run crash in Silver Creek Township.
2: Investigators say 24-year-old Timothy Johnson in Benton Harbor was struck and killed while walking along M-152 near Pleasant Street shortly before 10 o'clock on the morning of May 24th. Authorities have now identified a possible vehicle of interest. Detectives are searching for a 2010 to 2012 Ford Taurus believed to have significant damage on the driver's side. And officials say they're still awaiting the official autopsy report and continue to review evidence collected at the scene. Anybody with information is asked to contact the Cass County Sheriff's Office tip line. Sean Simney, MNC News.
10: Some good news as the LaPorte County Sheriff's Deputy, John Samuelson, has taken another step in his recovery. Samuelson was transferred from Memorial Hospital Thursday to continue treatment at a rehab facility in Chicago. Investigators say that he may be paralyzed from the chest down following a hospital shooting. Family members say he has already begun his physical and occupational therapy. A Michigan City man is facing charges after the police say that a chase and crash happened in LaPorte County. 31-year-old Cedric Crawford fled from a home on Allen Street earlier this week following an argument. Officers pursued the SUV he was driving as it sped through the city. Investigators say Crawford crashed into another vehicle on Roomley Street before running away on foot. He was then caught and charged with resisting.
9: 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Traffic update.
10: Well, for the most part, the roads look fairly quiet at this point. We do have some slowdowns along Lincoln Way in the Edgewater neighborhood by the river and along Sample Street and in some of the other usual spots. State Road 23 is already seeing some slowdowns north of the toll road along the area as you're approaching Granger and Edwardsburg. But otherwise, we're looking pretty good this morning. There is some construction for you to keep in mind, though.
8: North Chicago Street is closed in an address in the 100 block for a water service line leak. Crews are conducting an emergency sewer repair at the intersection of Fellows and South Street. And Montgolfier Place is closed in an address in the 3900 block for a water main leak. Detour with Southmore Drive. All of these projects should wrap up today. If you see a crash or a backup, call or text us at 574-2595-953.
9: Now, from the Glass Doctor of Indiana Weather Center, here's your Storm Alert weather forecast.
11: Partly sunny skies today with afternoon showers and thunderstorms. An isolated strong or severe storm is possible. High temperatures today will be around 84. This evening, plan on a few showers and thunderstorms. Those continue overnight, will drop down to 64. And then for Saturday, partly sunny. Again, another chance of afternoon showers and thunderstorms. A few of them could be strong. I'm Chief Meteorologist Carrie Pujol.
10: Thanks, Carrie. 65 degrees this morning and on the way in 60 seconds. What the Indiana Department of Correction plans to do following a series of deadly fires at the state prison in Michigan City. 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
12: 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A new screw worm could be affecting beef prices. We'll talk about that and more Friday, 3 to 6 on MNC.
10: Well, that's an appetizing sounding story. 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After a series of devastating fires at the Indiana State Prison, the Department of Correction is promising systemic safety changes.
8: Commissioner Lloyd Arnold says the state is now implementing proactive measures, including testing mattresses for flammability, to better protect both inmates and staff. At least a dozen inmates have been injured or killed in more than 250 documented fires since 2017 at the state prison in Michigan City. Many of the fires were small and quickly extinguished by staff. Others grew out of control before corrections officers detected the fires and responded to them. Victor Garcia, MNC News.
10: Congressman Tim Walberg has introduced legislation to fight back against invasive species. The Aquatic Invasive Species Control and Prevention Act would support state-led and coordinated management efforts while improving coordination across federal, state, and regional programs. WSJM reports that species like zebra mussels, invasive carp, and sea lamprey cause damage to fisheries, habitat, and infrastructure. Walberg's bill would prioritize prevention and rapid response to reduce long-term impacts. And from the health news file, the Indiana Department of Health says the infant mortality rate stayed the same between 2024 and 2025.
13: Staying at a record low, too. According to the state health department, last year there were 6.3 deaths per 1,000 live births in the state of Indiana, the same rate as in 2024. The number of infant deaths was 500 and 509, respectively, in the previous 2 years. Indiana Health Commissioner Lindsay Weaver called the loss of every baby a tragedy and said there are multiple initiatives in place that work to reduce infant mortality in the state. Chair Lewis, Network Indiana.
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10: 6:14 MNC News Time. A Cumberland mother faces multiple felony charges after four young children were removed from her home following accusations of severe physical abuse. Investigators say the children, age 2, 3, 5, and 6, described being beaten with belts and a paddle by their mother and her boyfriend. A police search of the home uncovered 6 belts, and medical exams revealed extensive bruising on the victims. And a child in Canada has died after winds sent an inflatable castle flying into the air.
17: A three-year-old girl has died and 10 other people were injured in a bouncy castle accident at a church outing in Canada over the weekend. Authorities say winds gusting up to 31 miles an hour tore through Montreal, tossing the inflatable castle about 40 feet into the air. Witnesses say the weather changed suddenly, with children playing normally one minute and rain and strong winds striking without warning the next. Researchers at the University of Georgia found 132 wind-related bounce house incidents worldwide between 2000 and 2021, resulting in at least 28 deaths and nearly 500 injuries. Carmen Roberts, Fox News.
10: Those University of Georgia researchers warn that limited regulation and oversight of bouncy castles may be putting thousands of children at risk. 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
10: On the roads, we've got some slowdown spots, namely Michigan at Ewing, the intersection of Michigan and Ireland. Mayflower and Western moving a little slow. We're starting to see some backups along the MLK corridor in downtown South Bend. Also, 933 at Angela, 933 at North Shore, and US 6 in a couple of spots north of Syracuse. You've got some brake lights. And there's construction to keep in mind today.
8: The intersection of East Jefferson Boulevard and 26th Street is closed for a water main leak repair. 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There's a lane restriction in the 900 block of Portage Avenue for a water service line disconnection. 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And North Cleveland Avenue is closed in an address in the 800 block for sewer work. 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If you see a crash or a backup, call or text us at 574-2595-953.
9: Now, from the Glass Doctor of Indiana Weather Center, here's your Storm Alert weather forecast.
11: Partly sunny skies today with afternoon showers and thunderstorms. An isolated strong or severe storm is possible. High temperatures today will be around 84. This evening, plan on a few showers and thunderstorms. Those continue overnight, will drop down to 64. And then for Saturday, partly sunny. Again, another chance of afternoon showers and thunderstorms. A few of them could be strong. I'm Chief Meteorologist Carrie Pujol.
10: 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We have 66 degrees this morning. 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
10: 6:21 MNC News Time. The charges are serious against a man in Greenfield, Indiana, whom police say brutally beat up a woman and a dog.
13: 27-year-old Devin Dameron is accused of leaving a woman with a head laceration and bruises all over her body after beating her up inside a duplex in Greenfield. The attack caused the woman to bleed heavily from her head. Hancock County deputies say Dameron also injured a dog. His charges are intimidation, kidnapping, strangulation, and criminal confinement resulting in serious injury. He's also facing several misdemeanor charges, including cruelty to an animal. Dameron is in the Hancock County Jail on a $40,000 bond. Chair Lewis, Network Indiana.
10: And Indiana's governor was on Fox and Friends yesterday morning talking about his extension of the gas tax relief through the end of July.
4: We've been running our state more like a business. We're saving money on the cost side, and we got the hottest economy in the Midwest. So we've got the ability to dip into rainy day funds to do things, because affordability, it is the issue. And if you're not tuned into your property taxes, your utility rates, cost of health care, and yes, gas, because you stare at that weekly, we had the ability to do it. And being an entrepreneur my entire life, it was easy to see that's something you did do.
10: Braun also talked about Indiana's efforts to attract the Chicago Bears to cross the state line. It's time now for the 95.3MNC.com daily poll. And yesterday we asked, do you think the state of Indiana will suffer financially by continuing to suspend the state gas sales and excise taxes? Here are the results. 72% of respondents said no, the state will not suffer. 28% believe it will. Here's today's question. We're now in the time of year with the longest amount of daylight, stretching till around 10 p.m. So should Congress pass a law making daylight saving time permanent nationwide? Take the daily poll at 95.3MNC.com, brought to you by Burton's Laundry, with 16 fully staffed locations in South Bend, Mishawaka, Elkhart, and now on Pike Street in Goshen. On the way next, traffic, weather, and the lowest gas prices. Speaking of gas prices, MNC News Time, 6:23.
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10: Well, on the roads, we do still have some brake lights in part of the area of downtown South Bend, specifically just north of there, 933 at Angela, 933 at North Shore. Also, the MLK Corridor and Michigan at Ewing. We've got some brake lights. So be prepared for all of that this morning. Weather-wise, if you've got asthma or any kind of respiratory disorder, this is an air quality action day. You should be aware ozone levels are expected to be in the unhealthy for sensitive groups range. We're looking for showers and thunderstorms later this afternoon, but sunny and muggy before that with a high of 85. Stormy again tomorrow, most likely with a high of 82, but sunshine returns for Sunday. That's why they call it Sunday. With a high of 85 degrees. Right now, we're sitting at 65 as we pull up at the pump.
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10: 626 MNC News Time and MNC looking at your money in pre-market trading. The Dow is still over 51,000 as it's up 65 points. The NASDAQ futures down, though, 284 and three quarters. The S&P 500 futures down 30 and three quarters.
7: I'm Stuart Varney, and this is the Fox Business Report.
24: This morning, the Labor Department releases the monthly employment report for May. Economists will be watching for trends in the report after April's stronger-than-expected job gains of 115,000. The forecasts range from 85,000 to 95,000 new jobs created in May, with the unemployment rate holding steady at 4.3%. David Nicholas of Nicholas Wealth Management says stock investors have been focused on how companies are holding up more than the Iran conflict.
25: There's very strong earnings. So I think earnings are driving or in the driver's seat. As long as companies continue to be profitable, at some point, if this drags on into the fall, into 27, that will impact stocks.
24: Also today, there's an update on consumer credit for April. That's your Fox Business Report. I'm Jenny Coselda, invested in you.
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28: How the discovery of New World screwworm in the U.S. could impact Michigan's cattle producers. I'm C.J. Miller, and this is Michigan Ag Today News. A flesh-eating livestock parasite has resurfaced in the U.S. USDA confirmed Wednesday that New World screwworm was found in a calf in South Texas, marking the first case in the U.S. since the 1960s.
29: This is an animal health issue. This is not a food safety issue. So consumers do not have to be concerned about this.
28: That's Dr. Ron Lemonager, beef extension specialist with Purdue University. He notes the most immediate threat to cattle across the Midwest would come from either interstate animal transport or wildlife movement.
29: Any warm-blooded animal is susceptible to the infection. If we monitor wounds, okay, anytime we get blood, cows that are calving, for example, navel cords on newborn calves or newborn animals of any kind, those are particularly vulnerable. The animal that does not have any wounds or blood on the surface are probably immune to it. But anytime we've got a wound or blood, those are the animals that are going to be the most vulnerable.
28: He adds that New World screwworm does not like temperatures below 40 degrees, which does give us some protection here across Michigan. Read the full story at MichiganAgToday.com. I'm CJ Miller, Michigan Ag Today, Michigan's Farm Network.
10: MNC News Time is 6:30, and once again, to reiterate the health news of the day, it's an air quality action today because it's going to be awfully hot and muggy early on before we get to some storms this afternoon. And again, that means ozone levels are expected to be in the unhealthy for sensitive groups range, so active children and adults. And anybody with respiratory diseases like asthma should limit their prolonged outdoor exposure today. Take it a little easy out there. Don't push yourself. The mugginess will catch up to you. As we like to say around here, at least it's a wet heat. All right, time to head around the world at 6:30 with Fox News Radio.
2: Fox News, I'm CJ Papa. The Votorama in the Senate now complete, lasting about 17 hours, ending just before 5 a.m. Eastern.
11: On this vote, the yeas are 52, the nays are 47. This bill, as amended, is passed.
2: Republican senators greenlight $70 billion to fund President Trump's immigration enforcement agencies, including ICE and CBP, for 3 years through the end of his second term. Nothing about the president's ballroom made it through. The bill goes to the House, which is not in session today. President Trump still pushing for peace with Iran.
12: Main parts of the deal is they can't have a nuclear weapon.
2: Now, the president hits the road today, traveling to Chippewa County, Wisconsin, speaking to farmers, touting the savings for them and the one big, beautiful bill. Maine's primary is Tuesday. Embattled Democratic Senate candidate Graham Plattner campaigns today with Senator Bernie Sanders and Representatives Alexandria Ocasio-Cortez and Ro Khanna. 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
1: 6:32 MNC News time. I'm Tommy Lee in the MNC News Center. Happy Friday to you. Michiana Mornings continues with our top local stories. A theft at a Mishawaka nonprofit ended up catching the suspect on camera.
2: Police say 26-year-old Dante Cotton Jr. is charged after he allegedly stole a Ring doorbell camera from Angels in the attic. The device recorded the act as it was taken. Leaders at the organization say the cameras are critical for safety, especially since the building has no windows and relies on cameras to see who is outside. The nonprofit has supported more than 7,000 women and children over the past 15 years, many escaping abusive situations. Heather Starr, MNC News.
1: A Pipestone Township man is in jail after the authorities seized more than 30 firearms, cocaine, and prescription pills during a search warrant.
3: Investigators say the raid took place Monday at a home on Michael Road. Police recovered 31 firearms, including ghost guns and a stolen weapon, along with cocaine and more than 100 diazepam pills. The 41-year-old suspect faces multiple felony charges and was also wanted on two outstanding warrants. Alyssa Foster, MNC News.
1: Investigators are working to determine what caused a fire that heavily damaged a church garage in Michigan City. Firefighters responded late Monday night to Faith City Church on Woodland Avenue, where they found heavy smoke and flames coming from a multi-bay garage that's used to house church buses. Officials say the building suffered significant damage and has been declared unsafe. No injuries were reported. The church itself was not damaged. The cause remains under investigation. Congressman Marlon Stutzman considers himself to be a huge supporter of Israel, but as a member of the House Budget Committee, he also considers himself to be a budget hawk. In fact, he introduced a resolution to end the U.S. military aid to Israel and explains why.
4: If there's a way that we can develop our partnership to be standing together, whether it's a trade agreement, whether it's a defense agreement, other partnerships, rather than us giving a supplemental of $3.8 billion to Israel every year, I think that's positive for both of our countries.
1: Stutzman added that he discussed this with Israeli Prime Minister Benjamin Netanyahu when he visited last week and says he did not receive any pushback. Downtown South Bend's biggest block party is back this week. First Friday's Kids Night Out takes place this evening from 5 till 9 on South Michigan Street. It's a free event that features live music, games, science activities, princess and superhero meet and greets, a Studebaker car show, food trucks, and the kickoff of the St. Joseph County Public Library's Summer Reading Program. And downtown Goshen is celebrating nearly two decades of First Fridays with a special birthday bash. The event will run from 5 until 9 and marks 19 years of First Friday's community events as organizers look ahead to the festival's 20th anniversary next year. Visitors can enjoy live entertainment, food, shopping, family activities, and birthday-themed fun throughout downtown.
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1: Some trouble spots this morning. If you're headed south on 933 through Roseland, you're going to run into some brake lights when you get to the intersections of Angela and North Shore, the closer you get to the river. Also, we've got Michigan at Ewing, Michigan and Ireland, Mayflower and Western, the entire MLK corridor, and down in the south part of the listening area, US 6 north of Syracuse is also seeing some slowdowns. Plus, there is construction that'll be in your way today.
5: There are lane restrictions on North 27th Street between McKinley and Colfax for milling and paving. North Cleveland Avenue is closed at an address in the 700 block for sewer work. Detour Lincoln Way West, Diamond, and Van Buren. And Ireland Road has restrictions between Michigan Street and Ironwood while crew install new curbs, patch the road, and improve turning access for trucks at St. Joseph. If you see a crash or a backup, call or text us at 574-2595-953.
0: Now, from the Glass Doctor of Indiana Weather Center, here's your Storm Alert weather forecast.
6: Partly sunny skies today with afternoon showers and thunderstorms. An isolated strong or severe storm is possible. High temperatures today will be around 84. This evening, plan on a few showers and thunderstorms. Those continue overnight, will drop down to 64. And then for Saturday, partly sunny. Again, another chance of afternoon showers and thunderstorms. A few of them could be strong. I'm Chief Meteorologist Carrie Pujo.
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2: 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As the News Watch continues, the president returns to the battleground state of Wisconsin later today.
3: The White House says President Trump will visit Chippewa County, Wisconsin, discussing his working family's tax cuts that it says has delivered an average of $2,600 in savings to rural Wisconsinites and saved over 55,000 family farms in Wisconsin by permanently cutting the death tax. That the president's America First policies have created unprecedented global market access for American farmers and removed burdensome and unnecessary EPA requirements. The president's stop will likely include a visit from U.S. Rep. Republican Tom Tiffany, who represents the Chippewa County area and who's been endorsed by the president in this year's open race for governor. Jeff Manasso, Fox News.
2: Meanwhile, the White House is opening up hundreds of millions of federal dollars to boost U.S. coal plants.
4: The Trump administration will dole out nearly $700 million to build and expand coal plants and a new export terminal in California.
5: We're taking historic action to bring down the price of energy and the cost of living for all Americans with the power of clean, beautiful coal.
4: President Trump has pushed to expand coal production, criticizing alternative renewable energy sources as too expensive and unreliable. Relying on the Defense Production Act to protect critical domestic industries, the president says funds will ensure more than a dozen coal plants in 10 states remain open and online. At the White House, Jared Halpern, Fox News.
2: Believe it or not, the votes are still being counted for the California primaries.
6: Former Fox host Steve Hilton still has a slight lead over former HHS Secretary Javier Becerra in the primary for governor. And in the L.A. mayor's race, Spencer Pratt is still trailing Mayor Karen Bass. But progressive city councilwoman Nithya Raman is closing the gap. The most time-consuming aspect of tabulating the votes is that so much of the state votes by mail. California is one of eight states plus D.C. that automatically mail ballots to all active registered voters. And voters can drop their absentee ballots at drop boxes, voting centers, or at the post office on election day.
2: That's Fox's Anita Vogel reporting. She adds that it could take a few weeks to tally the final results in California. And how about a free donut today? Because today is National Donut Day.
7: 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Established by the Salvation Army in 1938, it's celebrated on the first Friday in June to honor the organization's donut lassies and donut girls, the women who traveled to France to serve donuts and snacks to soldiers during World War I. To mark the day, the Salvation Army is distributing donuts to veterans in several cities across the U.S. and have planned other events in Washington, D.C. 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
2: Locally, the Salvation Army of Elkhart will be sharing 30 dozen donuts with local fire, police, and sheriff departments, along with key community partners, as a way of showing appreciation and celebrating the community served. They say that the Elkhart Meyer store generously provided those donuts. Bravo, Meyer. On the way in 2 minutes, we'll take a look at your top trending stories and your five-day donut cast. I mean, forecast. 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
2: 6:45 MNC News Time. Indiana's governor has announced new reforms aimed at making childcare more affordable across the Hoosier State. The plan lowers administrative hurdles and slashes qualification requirements for directors and caregivers. State officials say the changes will ease costs for nearly 3,000 childcare businesses. And excitement is growing about an experimental drug treatment for patients with one of the deadliest and hardest to treat conditions, pancreatic cancer.
13: This for me is hope in a profound way.
14: Dr. Zev Weinberg says his team found daraxonrasib extended the median survival time for patients with advanced pancreatic cancer from 6.5 months to more than 13 months. It works by targeting the KRAS gene. Long considered undruggable targets, KRAS mutations can drive uncontrolled cell growth and are responsible for more than 90% of pancreatic cancer cases, but some other forms of cancer as well. Although the latest clinical trial was done in patients with late-stage pancreatic cancer, researchers want to look at earlier phases of the disease, as well as the potential for new treatment combinations.
2: That is Fox's Jonathan Sary. Some patients reported side effects like rash and vomiting, but overall the toxic effects are minimal compared to chemotherapy. 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
2: Toll road and bypass both looking pretty good here at 7:47 in the morning, but we've got some slowdowns, including west of South Bend at State Road 2 and Quince. So be prepared for that. Also along the MLK corridor downtown, Mayflower and Western's moving a little slow, and also 933 at Angela and at North Shore as you're heading south from Roseland. Be prepared for that and for the construction that is in your way today.
15: Bayer Avenue has restrictions between Northside Boulevard and Mishawaka Avenue for milling and paving. The road is closed in the 900 block of Riverside Drive for a water main leak. Detour with Forest, Portage, Marion, and North Lafayette. And the southwest corner of Western and Mayflower has a lane restriction for concrete curing and turn widening. If you see a crash or a backup, call or text us at 574-2595-953.
8: Now, from the Glass Doctor of Indiana Weather Center, here's your Storm Alert weather forecast.
16: Partly sunny skies today with afternoon showers and thunderstorms. An isolated strong or severe storm is possible. High temperatures today will be around 84. This evening, plan on a few showers and thunderstorms. Those continue overnight, will drop down to 64. And then for Saturday, partly sunny. Again, another chance of afternoon showers and thunderstorms. A few of them could be strong. I'm Chief Meteorologist Carrie Pujol.
2: 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Time to look at Sparks. In the NHL last night, the Hurricanes evened up the Stanley Cup Final, taking Game 2 in overtime against my Vegas Golden Knights 4-3. The two teams are back on the ice tomorrow night. In the WNBA, it was no fever dream. The Indiana Fever beat the Atlanta Dream in an Eastern Conference matchup, 83-71. Indiana will take on the New York Liberty tomorrow night. On the diamond, the Cubs edged out the Athletics 7-6, Giants over the Brewers 12-9. And in the Midwest League, our own South Bend Cubs dropped their third game of the series against Quad Cities, losing to the River Bandits 4-3. With Wisconsin's win at Cedar Rapids, that means the Cubs' West Division lead is down to 3.5 games, which is a bit of a drag. But time is running out. We could still win the first half. Now, with more sports, it's a guy named Victor Garcia.
15: IU continues to build on its championship momentum. Coach Kurt Cignetti and the Hoosiers landed another recruiting victory this week, securing a commitment from Washington, D.C. running back Dejon Tally Rhodes. Indiana also continues to receive national attention for one of the country's top transfer portal classes as the Hoosiers reload for another run at the college football playoff. Meanwhile, at Purdue, the Boilermakers are less than 100 days from kickoff and continue hosting key official visitors as Coach Barry Odom works to reshape the roster. Purdue recruiting remains a major focus this month, with several top prospects visiting West Lafayette and the program adding talent heading into the 2026 season. Indianapolis Colts head coach Shane Steichen continues to be highly complimentary of second-year tight end Tyler Warren as the team progresses through OTAs.
17: I think just little things, obviously going into year two, you know, working on his body and just getting great physical shape and coming in and out of breaks. You know, he's made some good plays out here in practice and 7-on-7, some team situations. So looking for the next steps, you know, in his development as well this year.
15: Minicamp begins next week. And Caleb Williams sees his childhood dream come true. He's on the front of the latest Madden NFL release.
18: Madden NFL 27 has its cover athlete, EA Sports, releasing the cover with Caleb Williams as a choice.
19: Just off Lakeshore Drive, nestled next to Lake Michigan, that's where you find historic Soldier Field in the great city of Chicago, Illinois.
18: The Bears QB hovering over Chicago, where he plays with his right arm cocked back, similar to a fourth down touchdown pass he made in a playoff win over Green Bay. EA Sports will show off the entire game and College Football 27 on Thursday in an official reveal event. Eamon Dignam, Fox News.
15: 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Victor Garcia, MNC News.
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2: 6:54 MNC News Time. Time to check out Impress Jewelry Creations, creating beautiful pieces for the moments that will last a lifetime. It's time now for the good news of the day on this Friday. A free fishing clinic for kids is coming up this weekend in Elkhart. The fourth annual event is tomorrow from 9 to noon at High Dive Park on Baldwin Street. The event's for kids 7 years old and older, and they'll learn casting and water safety, among other things. The first 300 children to complete the clinic get their own fishing rod. A new report says Indiana residents spent nearly $57 million on OnlyFans last year.
22: That's more than $155,000 a day and ranks Indiana 18th in the nation for per capita spending on the subscription platform. Marion County led the state with more than $11 million spent, while Indianapolis topped all Indiana cities. The report estimates more than 19,000 Indiana content creators earned roughly $25 million through the platform last year. Alyssa Foster, MNC News.
2: 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Samuelson was shot multiple times at Franciscan Health in Michigan City on May 22nd. He remains hospitalized as he recovers. 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
1: Starting to see some big slowdowns at the intersections along McKinley and along Jefferson, especially Jefferson at Main and Jefferson at Capitol. Also, State Road 2 and Quince and 933 at Angela, 933 at North Shore. We've got some brake lights. Air quality action today with ozone levels pretty high, so if you've got some breathing difficulties, you're going to have a little bit of a rough time today with the humidity. That humidity is going to lead to shower and thunderstorm potential today and tomorrow with highs in the mid-80s. Right now, we're sitting at 65 degrees.
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3: Well, I know this is going to anger you. In the state of New York, a new bill passed by the New York State Legislature that would ban the terms mother and father from being used in certain official documents, replacing those descriptions with gender-neutral language. Signed into law, and I'm sure it will be, by Kathy Hochul, the bill will require the terms mother and father be replaced with, quote, gestating and non-gestating parent. I mean, this is like Tallarico. He refers to women that might live next door, a neighbor that happens to be a woman. I don't know what the other four genders he's referring to when he talks about six genders. I've tried to get an answer. I can't get an answer.
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5: 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Established by the Salvation Army in 1938, it's celebrated on the first Friday in June to honor the organization's donut lassies and donut girls, the women who traveled to France to serve donuts and snacks to soldiers during World War I. To mark the day, the Salvation Army is distributing donuts to veterans in several cities across the U.S. and have planned other events in Washington, D.C. 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While at Dunkin', customers get a free donut with a drink purchase. Tanya J. Powers, Fox News.
1: And again, the Salvation Army of Elkhart is going to share 30 dozen donuts with first responders today, courtesy of the Elkhart Meyer.
0: Happy 250th America, WTRC-FM and HD1, Niles, South Bend, WTRC, Elkhart, Goshen, celebrating all year long.
6: And then some. I'm Dave Anthony, Fox News. Senators were up all night working on a contentious funding bill, and just before 5 o'clock this morning, a 52-47 final vote.
7: This bill, as amended, is passed.
6: It's Republicans cheering because no Democrats supported this legislation, providing nearly $70 billion for Border Patrol and Immigration and Customs Enforcement through 2029. They call ICE out of control and want reforms, but the bill passed using a reconciliation process they could not block. Some amendments to the bill failed, including an attempt for Congress to block a nearly $1.8 billion fund the Trump administration set up to pay those who claim they were politically targeted by the Biden Justice Department. But the acting attorney general, after pushback from Republicans and Democrats, now says that fund will not be set up. The Senate bill also does not include $1 billion in security for the controversial White House ballroom. President Trump says is privately funded and posted late last night on Truth Social is vital for national security, but there's a court hearing today challenging him.
8: A lower court judge had ordered that construction on the new ballroom stop.

0: Judge Richard Leon agreed with the National Trust for Historic Preservation, which had sued, saying the changes require congressional approval. But a three-judge appellate panel allowed construction to move forward through at least early June when they hear arguments. The deputy director of the Secret Service has filed documents explaining that stopping this project could put lives in danger.
1: Fox's Jessica Rosenthal. Still no deal to the U.S. conflict, and with Iran ending, President Trump says the goal remains to stop Iran from having a nuclear weapon.
2: We're going to win on paper, or we're going to win military. One way or the other.
3: Now, at the moment, there are doubts over a potential peace deal. Israeli forces and the Iranian-backed militant group Hezbollah continue to exchange strikes, despite Israel and Lebanon agreeing to a ceasefire. Hezbollah has rejected the latest deal, saying it's humiliating and is demanding all Israeli troops retreat from Lebanon.
1: Jeff Paul in Dubai. 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
1: President Trump will hit the road today, going to Wisconsin to tout tax cuts. This as the president pushes back on the pushback he's getting for his latest appointment,
5: including from some Republicans that Bill Pulte is not qualified to serve as the director of national intelligence.
2: Well, he's very smart. He's a person who's got high integrity.
5: Pulte, who leads the Federal Housing Finance Agency, was named acting DNI this week, but the president says he does not intend to make the appointment permanent.
2: It's short term, but he may be very effective for a short period of time.
5: President Trump told reporters Pulte could find out some things about rigged elections. At the White House, Jared Halpern, Fox News.
1: We'll get a big update to the economy next hour. The monthly hiring report that is expected to show a slowdown from April, with economists predicting about 85,000 jobs created in May, and they forecast the unemployment rate stayed the same at 4.3%. As Wall Street awaits the numbers, stocks futures are mixed up for the Dow, down for the NASDAQ, same as yesterday when the Dow surged more than 800 points to a record high, but the NASDAQ went down slightly. In the fight for hockey's Stanley Cup.
6: High drama. With Vegas up 2-0 entering the third period, Carolina scored two goals to tie it. And then the captains for both teams traded goals of their own to send the game to overtime, tied 3-3. But in the end, Carolina emerged victorious.
7: Goss to spare. They score! Seth Jarvis! Quiets the critics and ignites the crowd!
6: The call on ABC, Seth Jarvis with the game-winning goal as the Hurricanes win it 4-3 to tie the series at a game apiece. Tony Genualdo, Fox News.
1: Well, the Golden Knights will host Game 3 of the NHL Stanley Cup Final in Vegas tomorrow night, while the NBA Finals resume tonight in San Antonio. The New York Knicks beat the Spurs in the opener. I'm Dave Anthony. This is Fox News.
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9: 7.05 MNC News Time. I'm Tommy Lee in the MNC News Center. Welcome to Friday, the 5th of June. It's National Donut Day. And the news continues with our top local stories here on Michiana Mornings. The parents of 11-month-old Mercedes Lane, who was killed by a babysitter in 2021, are facing new charges in Marshall County.
10: Police responded to the Economy and Employment this week after receiving complaints about suspected drug activity involving a room where a young child was present. During the investigation, officers searched the room and reportedly discovered narcotics and drug paraphernalia. Authorities also arrested the child's father on an outstanding warrant. The Department of Child Services was contacted. Both parents were booked into the Marshall County Jail on charges including possession of meth, marijuana, and drug paraphernalia. The child's mom also faces a charge of neglect of a dependent. John Zimney, MNC News.
9: Detectives in Cass County are looking for a vehicle that may be tied to a deadly hit-and-run crash near Dowagiac. Authorities say 24-year-old Timothy Johnson of Benton Harbor was killed on May 24th while walking along M-152 near Pleasant Street. Police are searching for a 2010 to 2012 Ford Taurus with heavy damage on the driver's side. Anyone with information should contact the Cass County Police. Meanwhile, LaPorte County Sheriff's Deputy John Samuelson has taken another step in his recovery. He was transferred from Memorial Hospital Thursday to continue treatment at a rehab facility in Chicago. Investigators say that he may be paralyzed from the chest down following the shooting at a hospital. Family members say he has already begun physical and occupational therapy.
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9: How bright is that sunshine out there mixed with the clouds? It's kind of a funky looking sky this morning. And it's going to lead to humidity and some rain. We'll get to that in just a bit. But first on the roads, we've got big slowdowns at the intersections along McKinley and Jefferson. Also the MLK corridor, Western and Sample and Eddy and Capitol, the usual places, in other words. The good news is the toll road and the bypass looking pretty good. 23 north of the toll road is starting to get especially slow as well, so be prepared for that when you head out the door. We've also got construction to keep in mind today.
11: North Chicago Street is closed in an address in the 100 block for a water service line leak. Crews are conducting an emergency sewer repair at the intersection of Fellows and South Street. And Montgolfier Place is closed at an address in the 3900 block for a water main leak. Detour with Southmore Drive. 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If you see a crash or a backup, call or text us at 574-2595-953.
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8: Now, from the Glass Doctor of Indiana Weather Center, here's your Storm Alert weather forecast.
12: Partly sunny skies today with afternoon showers and thunderstorms. An isolated strong or severe storm is possible. High temperatures today will be around 84. This evening, plan on a few showers and thunderstorms. Those continue overnight, will drop down to 64. And then for Saturday, partly sunny. Again, another chance of afternoon showers and thunderstorms. A few of them could be strong. I'm Chief Meteorologist Carrie Pujo.
9: Thanks, Carrie. Extending that forecast, Sunday looks for sunshine and a high of 85. A chance of storms again on Monday and Tuesday as we start the next work week with temperatures sticking around, and I do mean sticky, in the mid-80s. Right now, we have 66 degrees, and in 60 seconds, there's a big change coming to the top of Lippert. We'll explain on the way. 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

0: I can't raise my arms. I can't climb stairs. I can't kneel down, which means I can't play with the kids, golf with the guys, or get through a workday without exhausting pain. Hey, it's John Zimney from MNC. 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
2: 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A new screw worm could be affecting beef prices. 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
3: 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There's a leadership change underway at Lippert. Jason Lippert has retired as president, CEO, and as a member of the company's board after 32 years with Lippert Components. The company has named Johnny Serpilla as the interim CEO. Jason's going to remain in an advisory role for the next year to help with the transition. From the health news file, it turns out Indiana's infant mortality rate remained at record lows last year.
4: Indiana Department of Health, they said there were 6.3 deaths per 1,000 live births in 2025. That's the same rate as the year prior. The state saw 500 infant deaths last year, down from 509 the previous year, which marks the lowest rate since record-keeping started in the year 1900. State Health Commissioner Lindsay Weaver said some of the factors that contribute to infant mortality include maternal health issues like obesity, substance use, and smoking during pregnancy. Chair Lewis, Network Indiana.
3: The state of Michigan is facing an aging population, rising retirement rates, and a stagnant labor market. Experts are telling Bridge Michigan that could result in looming consequences from the amount of federal funding, school count data, and loss of tax revenues. This also creates added stress on the state's elder care services and healthcare industry. Since 2024, a third of Michigan's population has been over the age of 55, making it the 13th oldest state by age in the nation. And get ready, South Bend's summer concert season is getting underway.
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4: 7:15 MNC News time, and an Indiana father and his teenage son are facing criminal charges after a 9-year-old boy accidentally shot his brother inside their home while playing video games. Police discovered a Glock handgun loaded with live ammunition in a closet shared by the kids. DeMarcus Jackson is charged with felony neglect. His 14-year-old son faces a charge of dangerous possession of a firearm. And NASA is giving up on a spacecraft after losing touch with the unmanned vessel as it orbits the red planet.
5: After 6 months of radio silence, NASA is declaring its Mars Maven officially dead. The spacecraft was launched in 2013 to study the red planet's atmosphere from orbit, but in December, Maven mysteriously fell silent as it moved behind Mars. Data indicated the spacecraft went into a fast spin, which drained the onboard batteries. A review board convened by NASA earlier this year concluded that the spacecraft is useless and unable to be recovered. Tom Graham, Fox News.
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4: My daughter and her husband have a 4-season room in their house. Absolutely love it. All right, taking a look at the roads, we are starting to see more backups along 23 as it starts to do what it usually does. At Capitol, at Brick, all the way up on your way to Granger. And into downtown as well, near Ironwood and Edison, and all the way down towards the construction area. 23 is just starting to be a problem, let's be honest. Capitol Avenue's got some issues too, and 933 is moving a little bit slowly north of Roseland around Auden, so be prepared for that. Toll Road and Bypass both look good, though, and there is construction for you to bear in mind today.
6: The intersection of East Jefferson Boulevard and 26th Street is closed for a water main leak repair. Detour with Ironwood, McKinley, and Logan. There's a lane restriction in the 900 block of Portage Avenue for a water service line disconnection. Detour with Diamond, Lincoln Way West, and North William. And North Cleveland Avenue is closed at an address in the 800 block for sewer work. Detour with California, Diamond, and Van Buren. 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
3: Now, from the Glass Doctor of Indiana Weather Center, here's your Storm Alert weather forecast.
7: Partly sunny skies today with afternoon showers and thunderstorms. An isolated strong or severe storm is possible. High temperatures today will be around 84. This evening, plan on a few showers and thunderstorms. Those continue overnight, will drop down to 64. And then for Saturday, partly sunny. Again, another chance of afternoon showers and thunderstorms. A few of them could be strong. I'm Chief Meteorologist Carrie Pujol.
4: Thanks, Carrie. We've got 67 degrees this morning. 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And on the way next, Bear Down, Chicago Bears. Governor Braun still wants you to go to Hammond. We've got the latest. 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
4: 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Tommy Lee sitting in this morning here on Michiana Mornings. And a woman in Delaware County, Indiana, is behind bars after state police say she used emergency management funds as a personal piggy bank.
12: According to court documents, Megan Catino faces level 5 and 6 felonies after an audit revealed suspicious activity. Investigators say Catino transferred more than $14,000 directly from an EMS account into her personal bank account and used county funds to pay for her personal credit card bills and utilities. Police say she admitted to the overtime payments when confronted by county officials. The total amount stolen tops about $200,000. Johnette Cruz, Network Indiana.
4: And Governor Mike Braun, appearing on Fox and Friends yesterday morning, talked about the current status of the Chicago Bears' possible move to Northwest Indiana.
13: I think now, when I didn't realize it was actually 6 years that the Bears actually reached out to their own government, deaf ear, cranked it up again about 3 years ago. I mean, they've been working on trying to get a deal done for that amount of time. They came to us 6 months ago. We moved at the speed of business and actually wanted to make sure they weren't using us as a bargaining chip. And then their legislature just gabbled themselves out of session at the end of May with nothing. So between the governor, the legislature, and the mayor of Chicago, it's been kind of a mess. We are going to be getting this thing through due diligence, and I think the league wants to know. The Bears need to make a decision. We should know a couple weeks to a month, but we've made it easy all along the way. And when they do come to Hammond, Indiana, they're going to get a lot more stadium for the money they spend. They're going to be in a place that's got a AAA credit rating with the hottest economy in the Midwest. I think they'll make the decision based upon that more than anything else.
4: Braun also spoke about the extension of the state's gas tax and how the state's rainy day fund will help to fill the shortfall while Hoosiers save money while they fill their tanks. On the way next, traffic, weather, and the lowest gas prices. MNC News Time is 7:23.
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4: On the roads, State Road 23 is getting a little interesting, but of course there's a lot of construction along the way there, and it is the busy time of the morning. You're also going to find slowdowns at the MLK Corridor along Michigan and Maine. And 933 at North Shore and at Angela, you're going to see some slowdowns as well. Plus the intersections along McKinley and Jefferson are heating up as well in Mishawaka, especially near where there are donuts, because it is, after all, National Donut Day. Otherwise, let's talk weather. It's an air quality action day today because it's going to be hot, muggy, and sticky. So if you're going to be active or you've got children or adults with respiratory disease in your family, like asthma, you're going to want to prolong, or you're going to rather limit the prolonged outdoor exposure. Mix of sun and clouds today leading to storm potential this afternoon with a high of 85. Stormy again tomorrow, most likely with a high around 83. Right now it is 67 degrees as we head to the pump.
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15: I'm Charles Payne, and this is the Fox Business Report.
16: Stock futures are mixed as investors wait for the Labor Department's May employment report. It's expected to reveal 80 to 95,000 new jobs created last month, down from 115,000 in April. Crude oil prices are little changed. Investors continue to monitor developments out of the Middle East. The S&P has decided not to fast-track upcoming giant stock launches into the S&P 500. That means SpaceX, Anthropic, and OpenAI will need to wait at least a year before being added to the S&P. Bitcoin is continuing its slump. It declined to the $61,000 range overnight before recovering some ground. And Lululemon Athletica shares are down another 12% this morning after its disappointing quarter. That's your Fox Business Report. I'm Jenny Koselda. Invested in you.
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19: Moisture remains in our forecast this morning. I'm Chief Meteorologist Ryan Martin with Hoosier Ag Today's Indiana Farm Forecast. 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There is moisture developing here today to our north and west. We should light up a large part of southern Wisconsin this afternoon with some thunderstorms, and these are going to be crossing Lake Michigan into Michigan proper late this afternoon and into this evening. If you are in northwest Indiana, you can see a few of these scattered showers try and come together this afternoon. And then northern Indiana in the overnight hours tonight has to watch for some moisture. But the strong stuff stays north in Michigan through the balance of your Saturday. After midnight tonight through Saturday, scattered showers and thunderstorms moving through the state, probably two different waves. Not a huge amount of moisture, but some. After a bit of a break Sunday afternoon, early Monday, rains come back the rest of next week. I'm Ryan Martin.
4: 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It's for more than just his friends. There is a Matthew Perry estate auction today in Dallas.
20: The auction is to benefit the Matthew Perry Foundation, established after his death in 2023 to support drug addiction recovery programs. There's lots of Friends memorabilia, of course, binders of scripts from the first and last episodes signed by the show's cast, awards, DVDs and VHS tapes, photos, personal notes, and magazines. There's also artwork Perry collected, Batman and sports memorabilia, sporting equipment, clothes and accessories, musical instruments, and vintage personal electronics. Online bidding started May 5th with an in-person preview at Heritage Auctions showroom in Beverly Hills, ahead of the auction in Dallas. Chris Foster, Fox News.
4: 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Thank you so much for joining us on this Friday, National Donut Day, here in, here in the U.S. Nationwide, it's National Donut Day today. 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
21: The news. I'm Gianna Gelosi. Overnight, the Senate voting to fund ICE for the rest of President Trump's term.
22: On this vote, the yeas are 52, the nays are 47. This bill, as amended, is passed.
21: But its push to extend the nation's spy powers stalls over revolts over the president's pick to lead the nation's intelligence agencies, Bill Pulte.
23: And it also would prohibit the FBI from using Section 702 of FISA against the prosecution of an American. So they thought they had an agreement there. And that all fell apart because of the Bill Pulte situation.
21: That's Fox's Chad Pergram. More accusations made against Maine Senate candidate Graham Plattner.
24: Lindsay Fifield from Virginia. She told the New York Times Mr. Plattner could be rough with her, particularly when they were drinking. She said Plattner never hit her, but she said he regularly grabbed her by the shoulder, sometimes hard enough to leave marks.
21: Fox's Madeline Rivera. 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
4: MNC News Time is 7:31. I'm Tommy Lee in the MNC News Center. Thank you so much for joining us here on Michiana Mornings. And a man accused in a decades-old homicide case is now back in Elkhart County to face charges.
6: 76-year-old Robert Sage is one of two people charged in the 1981 killing of a Mishawaka man. He was arrested in Florida in April and brought to the Elkhart County Jail this week, where he is being held without bond. His co-defendant, 71-year-old Daniel Martin, is scheduled to go on trial next month. Investigators say the two men are accused of killing Donald Wasserman over a debt that had not been paid. Victor Garcia, MNC News.
4: A Bristol man is facing multiple felony charges after authorities say he sexually assaulted two teenage girls.
25: 34-year-old Christian Mejoro Rodriguez is charged with child molesting, rape, strangulation, and contributing to the delinquency of a minor. Investigators say the alleged offenses happened in January of last year after the girls were provided alcohol at a residence. Rodriguez is scheduled to stand trial in mid-September. Alyssa Foster, MNC News.
4: Police in Michigan City are preparing a crackdown on junk vehicles. Assistant Police Chief Kyle Shaparsky said this week that officers will focus on vehicles with expired license plates because under city rules in Michigan City, Vehicles without current plates can be classified as junk vehicles and may eventually be towed. Police plan to notify residents before enforcement begins. No start date for the crackdown has been announced. Congressman Marlon Stutzman is hopeful that Lebanon and Israel can work together to rid the country of the Iranian-backed group Hezbollah. During his visit to the Israeli-Lebanese border last week, Stutzman shared that he witnessed the Iron Dome in action, striking down missiles fired from over the border. He said it gives him hope that there could be an end to this conflict.
0: And I believe that if they can work together to continue to eradicate Hezbollah and their ability to create havoc there, that Lebanon could actually be on a good path here.
4: Stutzman also commented on the War Powers resolution that passed Wednesday in the House, calling it unnecessary and believing that it interferes with the president's mission to keep Iran from obtaining a nuclear weapon. MNC News Time 7:34, and new this morning on MNC, a new apartment complex is a step closer to becoming a reality in St. Joseph Township.
1: Township trustees have approved a special use permit for a proposed 144-unit development on Niles Road. The project would include six apartment buildings on land currently owned by Blue Roof Church. Developers say the area needs more housing and hope to begin construction this fall. If everything stays on schedule, the complex could be completed in about 16 to 18 months. Heather Starr, MNC News.
4: And finally, kids in Elkhart are going to have a chance to learn bicycle safety while having some summer fun. The Elkhart Noon Kiwanis Club and the Elkhart County Health Department are hosting a free bike safety rodeo for students in grades kindergarten through 6 from noon until 4 Sunday at the Tolson Center. Kids will ride through an interactive safety course and learn hand signals, traffic signs, and helmet safety. Free giveaways and helmets will be available along with drawings for two new bicycles.
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4: On the roads, it's pretty busy as per usual. The usual spots are busy this morning. That includes 23 in downtown South Bend and Capitol Avenue and the intersections along Sample and Eddy Street. However, the good news is the toll road, the bypass, both moving pretty well this morning, and nothing out of the ordinary is to be reported anywhere, which is good. We do have construction for you to bear in mind on this Friday.
6: There are lane restrictions on North 27th Street between McKinley and Colfax for milling and paving. North Cleveland Avenue is closed at an address in the 700 block for sewer work. Detour Lincoln Way West, Diamond, and Van Buren. And Ireland Road has restrictions between Michigan Street and Ironwood, while crew install new curbs, patch the road, and improve turning access for trucks at St. Joseph. If you see a crash or a backup, call or text us at 574-2595-953.
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3: Now, from the Glass Doctor of Indiana Weather Center, here's your Storm Alert weather forecast.
2: Partly sunny skies today with afternoon showers and thunderstorms. An isolated strong or severe storm is possible. High temperatures today will be around 84. This evening, plan on a few showers and thunderstorms. Those continue overnight, will drop down to 64. And then for Saturday, partly sunny. Again, another chance of afternoon showers and thunderstorms. A few of them could be strong. I'm Chief Meteorologist Carrie Pujo.
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4: 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You can head to the Ball Band Beer Garden and grab dinner from a food truck while hanging out with family and friends. If you can't make it tonight, the food trucks will be back at the plaza for the third Friday of June as well, which is a pretty sweet deal. The Elkhart Parks and Recreation are hosting a family-friendly movie in the park this evening. Join them at 6 o'clock on the Central Green, where they show Zootopia 2. It's free to join, so bring your chairs, your blankets, your snacks, make yourself comfy, and enjoy the movie. One of the longest-running country music groups is headed to the Blue Gate Performing Arts Center, a great place to see a show. 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Zooluminate continues this weekend at the Pottawatomie Zoo, this year bringing an undersea world theme with more than 60 handcrafted lantern displays. 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South Bend's Rebel Art Fest is back at the Pottawatomie Park on Sunday from noon until 8. Local artists and makers will be featured during the free event. 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It's brought to you by the Elkhart Public Library, who've got everything you need to stay informed and entertained. 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
3: MNC News Time 7:45. Governor Braun and the Indiana Department of Natural Resources recently celebrated an upgrade to 43 state park playgrounds. They kicked things off with a ribbon cutting at Fort Harrison State Park. The renovations are funded by an historic $50 million grant awarded by Lilly Endowment Incorporated, with $11 million dedicated to modernizing play equipment and improving accessibility. And the Department of Justice and the FBI have unveiled the most wanted fraudsters list.
4: It includes people accused of wire fraud, mail fraud, mortgage fraud, healthcare fraud, and money laundering to the tune of tens of millions of dollars. All of the people seen on this list are wanted by the FBI. Officials in Columbus also highlighted multiple fraud schemes involving alleged fraudsters living in the United States who are not U.S. citizens. A popular fraud scheme, according to officials, romance scams, preying on lonely elderly victims. It's part of a larger effort by the Justice Department to combat fraud in all 50 states.
3: That's Fox's David Spunt. 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
3: We are especially slow at 23 and Fur right now. Also 23 and Capitol, and the Capitol intersection with the Beacon Parkway and the toll road exits. So give yourself a little extra time if that northern section of Capitol Avenue is part of your travel plan, because also we've got backups at Capitol in Cleveland and Cleveland at Current. So that whole area kind of a mess this morning. No word of any crashes or anything, though. We are moving smoothly elsewhere, and the toll road and bypass both look good. As far as construction goes, there is a bit of that to play with again today.
5: There are lane restrictions on North 27th Street between McKinley and Colfax for milling and paving. North Cleveland Avenue is closed at an address in the 700 block for sewer work. Detour Lincoln Way West, Diamond, and Van Buren. And Ireland Road is restrictions between Michigan Street and Ironwood, while crew install new curbs, patch the road, and improve turning access for trucks at St. Joseph. If you see a crash or a backup, call or text us at 574-2595-953.
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2: Now, from the Glass Doctor of Indiana Weather Center, here's your Storm Alert weather forecast.
6: Partly sunny skies today with afternoon showers and thunderstorms. An isolated strong or severe storm is possible. High temperatures today will be around 84. This evening, plan on a few showers and thunderstorms. Those continue overnight, will drop down to 64. And then for Saturday, partly sunny. Again, another chance of afternoon showers and thunderstorms. A few of them could be strong. I'm Chief Meteorologist Carrie Pujol.
3: Thank you, Carrie. We have 68 degrees this morning. Time for sports. A heartbreaker for me last night at the Stanley Cup final in game two, as my Vegas Golden Knights dropped one to the Carolina Hurricanes, 4-3 in overtime. The two teams back on the ice tomorrow night. I guess there's another championship of some kind, some sport involving an orange ball. That's back tonight between the Knicks and the Spurs. In the WNBA, the Fever beat the Dream 83-71. Indiana takes on New York tomorrow night. Baseball, we've got the Cubs edging out the Athletics 7-6 yesterday, the Giants over the Brewers 12-9, and the South Bend Cubs dropped their third straight, or rather their third of the series, I should say, against the Quad Cities River Bandits, losing 4-3. And because Wisconsin won, the Cubs' West Division lead has been cut down to 3.5 games for the first half championship. Now, with more sports, it is Victor Garcia, who likes reading this stuff.
5: IU continues to build on its championship momentum. Coach Kurt Cignetti and the Hoosiers landed another recruiting victory this week, securing a commitment from Washington, D.C. running back Dejon Tally Rhodes. Indiana also continues to receive national attention for one of the country's top transfer portal classes as the Hoosiers reload for another run at the college football playoff. Meanwhile, at Purdue, the Boilermakers are less than 100 days from kickoff and continue hosting key official visitors as Coach Barry Odom works to reshape the roster. Purdue recruiting remains a major focus this month, with several top prospects visiting West Lafayette and the program adding talent heading into the 2026 season. Indianapolis Colts head coach Shane Steichen continues to be highly complimentary of second-year tight end Tyler Warren as the team progresses through OTAs.
7: I think just little things, obviously going into year two, you know, working on his body and just getting in great physical shape and coming in and out of breaks. You know, he's made some good plays out here in practice and 7-on-7, some team situations. So looking for the next steps, you know, in his development as well this year.
5: Minicamp begins next week. And Caleb Williams sees his childhood dream come true. He's on the front of the latest Madden NFL release.
8: Madden NFL 27 has its cover athlete, EA Sports, releasing the cover with Caleb Williams as the choice.
9: Just off Lakeshore Drive, nestled next to Lake Michigan, that's where you find historic Soldier Field in the great city of Chicago, Illinois.
8: The Bears QB hovering over Chicago, where he plays, with his right arm cocked back, similar to a fourth down touchdown pass he made in a playoff win over Green Bay. EA Sports will show off the entire game and College Football 27 on Thursday in an official reveal event. Eamon Dignam, Fox News.
5: 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Victor Garcia, MNC News.
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3: Tommy Lee sitting in, MNC News time 7:53. It is time to check out Impress Jewelry Creations, creating beautiful pieces for the moments that will last a lifetime. It is time now for The Daily with Brittany Bailey. Sponsored by Sweetamine, the glycine miracle and the science of living long and free from inflammation. If Laura were here, she would talk to you at length about the energy that it gives her. But we now welcome to the studio, Brittany!
13: That was a fantastic Friday, Brittany. Good job.
3: How are you, my dear? Good to see you.
13: I'm doing awesome. I thought we could talk about kitties today.
3: All right, what do you got?
13: Have you ever been to Cat Lady Cafe downtown South Bend?
3: I have not, but I've seen it.
13: Oh, I was there last night. And I'm telling you, you got to go. So they have yummy drinks. But then you can go into the cat room, and all of the cats there are up for adoption. So there was two sweet, tiny little black kittens, and they got adopted yesterday while we were there.
3: Nice.
13: Yep. You can hang outside on the beautiful patio. So I was just thinking, if you don't have anything to do this weekend, saunter on down.
3: Yeah, check it out. So the Cat Lady Cafe, and where's this at again?
13: It's on Colfax. It's in the Commerce Center.
3: Okay.
13: So that in itself, do you think it's haunted? Have you ever been inside?
3: Maybe.
13: I was getting some haunted vibes yesterday.
3: Yeah. There's a restaurant in St. Joe that overlooks the area. It's the intersection of Red Arrow Highway and Hilltop Road. And there's a restaurant that's been there forever. It used to be like an old mansion. It's haunted as hell.
13: You think?
3: Oh, yeah.
13: What have
3: Big
13: you,
3: time.
13: What have you seen
3: it's
13: or
3: just,
13: heard?
3: Well, just historically, there's just been so many sightings and just weird vibes and cold spots all over the place. I've been to many, many events there and catered events and station events from when I worked at the radio stations up there in the Twin Cities. It's just a spooky place, but the food's always great.
13: A lot of people say that about the 100 Center Hacienda. The old house one?
3: Yep.
13: Yeah.
3: I've heard that, too.
13: People have said there are people in the window looking at you.
3: Especially that downtown seating area. Or that, excuse me, downstairs seating area.
13: Yeah.
3: So
13: it's Cam himself.
3: Yeah.
13: Cam is back.
3: Cam's back. All right. Well,
13: but do you have weekend plans? What are you doing?
3: This is my finally, this is my chill out and do nothing weekend. It's been a busy couple of weeks. This is just, I'm going to focus on the guitar I'm building.
13: Yeah, cool.
3: So, yeah, that's my plan. I'm just going to chill out and work on the guitar and relax.
13: I saw pictures of it on socials.
3: Yep. It's coming together. I've discovered I'm not much of a painter.
13: But that's okay. That's more artistic.
3: Yeah, that's true. I'm not much of a painter when it comes to building this bass guitar, but at least I'm also not very good at wiring.
13: What color are you painting it?
3: It's going to be it's going to look like a B-52 bomber from the Air Force Base where I grew up.
13: Are you calling it the Love Shack?
3: No, that's pretty good. I'm calling it the Buff, which in friendly terms stands for Big Ugly Fat Fellow, which is the nickname for the B-52.
13: That's awesome. The Buff, because I love that Tommy, he names all of his guitars.
3: I do. Every single one of them has a name, and there are teen guitars.

0: 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Go for it.
1: 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We've got traffic and weather on the way next.
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1: Busy at the usual intersections downtown and all along 23 from the Michigan State line down to North Liberty where the construction is. So be prepared for all of that. Weather-wise, be prepared for an air quality action day today. It's going to be pretty humid out there and pretty hot. So if you've got asthma exposure to outdoor existence, should be limited. Looking for a chance of storms this afternoon and a high of 85 degrees. Right now, we are sitting at 68, and here is what's on today's agenda.
4: It's June 5th, and this is your Fox Daily Snapshot. Today is National Hot Air Balloon Day. It's the oldest form of flight technology used for carrying humans following the first manned flight in 1783. The heated air inside the envelope has a lower density than that of the cold air outside, causing it to rise. In 1981, first cases of AIDS are reported. The Centers for Disease Control and Prevention describing five cases of a rare form of pneumonia, a deadly immune deficiency disease, which later became known as AIDS.
5: Singing sensation all over the country, Elvis Presley.
4: In 1956, Elvis Presley first performs Hound Dog live on TV on the Milton Berle Show. Also on this day in 1883, the first Orient Express leaves Paris. The legendary train journey from Paris to Istanbul featured in many works of popular culture, including Bram Stoker's Dracula and Agatha Christie's Murder on the Orient Express. I'm CJ Papa. That's your Fox Daily Snapshot.
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1: It's 8 o'clock.
6: Republicans did it on their own. I'm Dave Anthony, Fox News, and it took them all night in the Senate.
7: On this vote, the yeas are 52, the nays are 47. This bill, as amended, is passed.
6: That was just before 5 a.m., approving nearly $70 billion to fund Border Patrol and Immigration and Customs Enforcement through 2029, which Democrats opposed, but the process used to pass it did not allow a filibuster to block the funding. It goes to the House next.
8: There were bipartisan efforts to add amendments that would restrict what the president has called a $1.8 billion anti-weaponization fund for Trump's political allies who believe they've been politically persecuted. One such defeated amendment was proposed by Louisiana Senator Bill Cassidy, who was recently defeated by a Trump-backed primary challenger, which would have redirected the fund's payments to law enforcement officers hurt in the January 6th attack on the U.S. Capitol.
6: Fox's Tanya J. Powers. The bill also does not include $1 billion in security for the controversial White House ballroom. A legal challenge to stop construction returns to court today. Late last night, President Trump posted on Truth Social the person suing has no standing, and the case is highly damaging to our country, calling the ballroom vital for national security. The president keeps trying to work out a deal to end the Iran conflict.
9: The main parts of the deal is they can't have a nuclear weapon. The strait will open immediately.
6: Iran's been blocking most shipping in the Strait of Hormuz. It's also demanding Israel stop attacking Hezbollah in Lebanon, but those attacks continue today. There's a new attempt to try to stop the war in Ukraine.
10: In an open letter to Russian President Vladimir Putin, Ukraine's President Volodymyr Zelensky proposes a meeting between the two, a step President Trump is encouraging.
9: I think it would be great if they met. They should get it done.
10: Zelensky's letter comes as Russia intensifies airstrikes against Kyiv and Ukrainian drones have hit deeper into Russian territory.
6: Fox's Jared Halpern. The president's threatening to veto a House-passed bill to provide new aid, weapons, and loans to Ukraine. America.

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0: While Democrats keep blaming President Trump for a rise in inflation driven by a surge in gas prices in the Iran conflict, he'll counter that today going to Wisconsin.
2: The White House says President Trump will visit Chippewa County, Wisconsin, discussing his working family's tax cuts that it says has delivered an average of $2,600 in savings to rural Wisconsinites and saved over 55,000 family farms in Wisconsin by permanently cutting the death tax. That the president's America First policies have created unprecedented global market access for American farmers and removed burdensome and unnecessary EPA requirements. Jeff Manasso, Fox News.
0: Later this hour, we'll get an important update to the economy. Hiring in May.
3: Investors and analysts will be particularly looking at whether there was a slowdown in job creation following April's better than expected results. The forecast is for an increase of 85,000 new jobs, far less than April's gain of 115,000. We'll also get the latest numbers on the unemployment rate, which is expected to remain at 4.3%. Laura Cantor, Fox News.
0: Now, the numbers could move the stock markets. Ahead of that, futures are mixed. Up for the Dow, which surged to a new record high yesterday, but they're down big for the NASDAQ. There was overtime drama on ice last night.
4: Gustav Pear, Carlson, and Eichel, the penalty goes.
5: Stanley Cup Final Game 2 on Sportsnet. 3 minutes and 56 seconds into sudden death to give the Carolina Hurricanes a 4-3 victory over the Vegas Golden Knights in Raleigh. A win that tied the Stanley Cup Final at one game apiece, with Game 3 tomorrow in Las Vegas. The Hurricanes trailed 2-0 after two periods, but then scored three consecutive goals to take the lead, only to see Mark Stone of Vegas force overtime with 81 seconds left.
0: That's Fox's Jared Max. Tonight, Game 2 of the NBA Finals. The San Antonio Spurs try to even the series after the New York Knicks won the opener. I'm Dave Anthony, and this is Fox News.
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7: 8:05 MNC News Time. I'm Tommy Lee in the MNC News Center. Welcome to Friday, the 5th of June, and our news continues with a look at the top local stories here on Michiana Mornings, including the Cass County Sheriff's Office asking for the public's help identifying a vehicle that may be connected to a fatal hit-and-run crash in Silver Creek Township.
8: Investigators say 24-year-old Timothy Johnson in Benton Harbor was struck and killed while walking along M-152 near Pleasant Street shortly before 10 o'clock on the morning of May 24th. Authorities have now identified a possible vehicle of interest. Detectives are searching for a 2010 to 2012 Ford Taurus believed to have significant damage on the driver's side. And officials say they're still awaiting the official autopsy report and continue to review evidence collected at the scene. Anybody with information is asked to contact the Cass County Sheriff's Office tip line. Sean Simney, MNC News.
7: The LaPorte County Sheriff's Deputy John Samuelson has taken another step forward in his recovery. Samuelson was transferred from Memorial Hospital yesterday to continue his treatment at a rehab facility in Chicago, where investigators say he could be paralyzed from the chest down following a hospital shooting. Family members say he has already begun his physical and occupational therapy. A Michigan City man is facing charges after a police crash and chase in LaPorte County. Police say that 31-year-old Cedric Crawford fled from a home on Allen Street in LaPorte earlier this week after an argument. Officers pursued his SUV as it sped through the city, and investigators say Crawford crashed into another vehicle on Roomley Street before running away on foot. He was later caught and charged with resisting.
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7: On the roads, we are taking a peek at US 23 and seeing it awfully busy this morning, plus downtown South Bend, especially along the Sample Street intersections, really moving slow. The MLK corridor also having problems at Wayne and Monroe and Western, and of course, either side of LaSalle, especially contributed to by that construction on Colfax. Also, Hill Street at LaSalle is moving very slowly, and Main and LaSalle is also seeing a lot of brake lights. Toll Road and Bypass both look good at this point of the morning, however, that is the good news. There is other construction for you to keep in mind today.
9: Bayer Avenue has restrictions between Northside Boulevard and Mishawaka Avenue for milling and paving. The road is closed in the 900 block of Riverside Drive for a water main leak. Detour with Forest, Portage, Marion, and North Lafayette. And the southwest corner of Western and Mayflower has a lane restriction for concrete curing and turn widening. If you see a crash or a backup, call or text us at 574-2595-953.
10: Now, from the Glass Doctor of Indiana Weather Center, here's your Storm Alert weather forecast.
11: Partly sunny skies today with afternoon showers and thunderstorms. An isolated strong or severe storm is possible. High temperatures today will be around 84. This evening, plan on a few showers and thunderstorms. Those continue overnight, will drop down to 64. And then for Saturday, partly sunny. Again, another chance of afternoon showers and thunderstorms. A few of them could be strong. I'm Chief Meteorologist Carrie Pujol.
7: 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Don't forget, today is an air quality action day. Ozone levels are going to be in the unhealthy for sensitive groups range. So active children and adults and people with respiratory diseases like asthma should limit prolonged outdoor exposure today, thanks to the muggy and the hot and the sticky. With that storm potential, of course, coming in again this afternoon. On the way in 60 seconds, we'll tell you what the Indiana Department of Corrections is planning to do after a series of deadly fires at Michigan City's state prison location. MNC News Time 8:09.
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7: 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After a series of devastating fires at the Indiana State Prison, the Department of Correction is promising systemic safety changes.
9: Commissioner Lloyd Arnold says the state is now implementing proactive measures, including testing mattresses for flammability to better protect both inmates and staff. At least a dozen inmates have been injured or killed in more than 250 documented fires since 2017 at the state prison in Michigan City. Many of the fires were small and quickly extinguished by staff. Others grew out of control before corrections officers detected the fires and responded to them. Victor Garcia, MNC News.
7: Congressman Tim Walberg has introduced legislation to fight back against invasive species. The Aquatic Invasion Species Control and Prevention Act would support state-led and coordinated management efforts while improving coordination across federal, state, and regional programs. WSJM reports that species such as zebra mussels, invasive carp, and sea lamprey cause damage to fisheries, habitat, and infrastructure. Wahlberg's bill would prioritize prevention and rapid response to reduce long-term impacts. And finally, from the health news file, the Indiana Department of Health says that the infant mortality rate stayed the same between 2024 and 2025.
15: Staying at a record low, too. According to the state health department, last year there were 6.3 deaths per 1,000 live births in the state of Indiana, the same rate as in 2024. The number of infant deaths was 500 and 509, respectively, in the previous 2 years. Indiana Health Commissioner Lindsay Weaver called the loss of every baby a tragedy and said there are multiple initiatives in place that work to reduce infant mortality in the state. Chair Lewis, Network Indiana.
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7: MNC News time is 8:15. A Cumberland mother faces multiple felony charges after four young children were removed from her home following accusations of severe physical abuse. Investigators say the children, who are aged 2, 3, 5, and 6, described being beaten with belts and a paddle by their mother and her boyfriend. A police search of the home uncovered 6 belts, and medical exams revealed extensive bruising on the victims. And a child in Canada has died after winds sent an inflatable castle flying into the air.
19: A 3-year-old girl has died and 10 other people were injured in a bouncy castle accident at a church outing in Canada over the weekend. Authorities say winds gusting up to 31 miles an hour tore through Montreal, tossing the inflatable castle about 40 feet into the air. Witnesses say the weather changed suddenly, with children playing normally 1 minute and rain and strong winds striking without warning the next. Researchers at the University of Georgia found 132 wind-related bounce house incidents worldwide between 2000 and 2021, resulting in at least 28 deaths and nearly 500 injuries. Carmen Roberts, Fox News.
7: Those researchers at the University of Georgia warn that limited regulation and oversight of bouncy castles may be putting thousands of children at risk. 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
7: Toll Road and Bypass both still continue to look pretty good. Your main trouble spots at the moment are the usual intersections along Eddy and Sample, as well as Lincoln Way East and Osceola, Michigan and Ireland, Kern Road at 31 and at Michigan, and the intersections of LaSalle at William, Lafayette, Maine, and Michigan. They are all moving very slowly. Plus, we've got other construction for you to keep in mind, but some of it has an end that is near.
9: There are lane restrictions on North 27th Street between McKinley and Colfax for milling and paving. North Cleveland Avenue is closed at an address on the 700 block for sewer work. Detour Lincoln Way West, Diamond, and Van Buren. And Ireland Road has restrictions between Michigan Street and Ironwood, while crew install new curbs, patch the road, and improve turning access for trucks at St. Joseph. If you see a crash or a backup, call or text us at 574-2595-953.
20: Now, from the Glass Doctor of Indiana Weather Center, here's your Storm Alert weather forecast.
11: Partly sunny skies today with afternoon showers and thunderstorms. An isolated strong or severe storm is possible. High temperatures today will be around 84. This evening, plan on a few showers and thunderstorms. Those continue overnight, will drop down to 64. And then for Saturday, partly sunny. Again, another chance of afternoon showers and thunderstorms. A few of them could be strong. I'm Chief Meteorologist Carrie Pujo.
7: Thank you, Carrie. We have 70 degrees this morning. 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
7: 8:21 MNC News time, and well, the charges are serious against a man in Greenfield, Indiana, whom police say brutally beat up a woman and hurt a dog.
15: 27-year-old Devin Dameron is accused of leaving a woman with a head laceration and bruises all over her body after beating her up inside a duplex in Greenfield. The attack caused the woman to bleed heavily from her head. Hancock County deputies say Dameron also injured a dog. His charges are intimidation, kidnapping, strangulation, and criminal confinement resulting in serious injury. He's also facing several misdemeanor charges, including cruelty to an animal. Dameron is in the Hancock County Jail on a $40,000 bond. Chair Lewis, Network Indiana.
7: And Governor Mike Braun appeared on Fox and Friends yesterday morning to talk about his extension of the gas tax relief in Indiana through the end of July.
0: We've been running our state more like a business. We're saving money on the cost side, and we got the hottest economy in the Midwest. So we've got the ability to dip into rainy day funds to do things because affordability, it is the issue. And if you're not tuned into your property taxes, your utility rates, cost of health care, and yes, gas, because you stare at that weekly. We had the ability to do it. And being an entrepreneur my entire life, it was easy to see that's something you did do.
7: Ron also talked about Indiana's efforts to attract the Chicago Bears to cross the state line. One of us. Come on over. It's time now for the 95.3MNC.com daily poll. And yesterday we asked, do you think the state of Indiana is going to suffer financially by continuing to suspend the state gas sales and excise taxes? And here are the results. 72% of you agree with the governor and say no, the state will not suffer. 28% of you believe Indiana will suffer. Here's today's question. We are now in the time of year with the longest amount of daylight, stretching till around 10 p.m. or so. And here's the deal. Should Congress pass a law making daylight saving time permanent nationwide? You can chew on that over the weekend. Take the daily poll at 95.3MNC.com. It's brought to you by Burton's Laundry with 16 fully staffed locations in South Bend, Mishawaka, Elkhart, and also now on Pike Street in Goshen. Up next, we give you a chance to win with your morning news quiz on a Friday. MNC News Time, 8:24.
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7: Fairly busy, but starting to calm down. The usual places are seeing some delays. Plus, we've got some big slowdowns at Kern Road and 31. Also, Kern in Michigan. Michigan in Ireland. And Lincoln Way East in Osceola has some brake lights as well this morning. As far as the weather goes, it's an air quality action day, as we've been mentioning. It's going to be a high ozone level today for unhealthy and sensitive groups. People with respiratory disease should limit their exposure to the outdoors today. But a mix of sun and clouds turns to a chance of rain and thunderstorms this afternoon, with a high around 86, down to the 60s again overnight, and showers and thunderstorms likely for Saturday with a high near 82. Right now, we are sitting at 71 already this morning as we pull up at the pump.
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5: NASDAQ futures are slumping, though Dow futures are higher after the Dow closed at its 15th record of the year yesterday. Wall Street will be reacting today to the monthly employment report for May. JP Morgan, Chase, Citi, and other big banks are planning a new tokenized deposit system, their answer to crypto. It's expected to help banks compete with stablecoins and crypto firms. The Spirit Airlines shutdown has left thousands of employees scrambling for work in an industry where getting rehired can take months. Reuters says the layoffs came as airlines have reduced training and some have paused hiring. Many airlines have a set number of pilots and flight attendants they intend to hire and have already recruited for the peak summer season. That's your Fox Business Report. I'm Jenny Coselda. Invested in you.
6: How the discovery of New World screwworm in Texas could impact cattle producers here in Indiana. I'm CJ Miller, and this is Hoosier Ag Today News.
8: This is an animal health issue. This is not a food safety issue. So consumers do not have to be concerned about this.
6: That's Dr. Ron Lemonager, beef extension specialist with Purdue University. He notes the most immediate threat to cattle across the Midwest would come from either interstate animal transport or wildlife movement.
8: Any warm-blooded animal is susceptible to the infection. If we monitor wounds, okay, anytime we get blood, cows that are calving, for example, the animal that does not have any wounds or blood on the surface are probably immune to it. But anytime we've got a wound or blood, those are the animals that are going to be the most vulnerable.
6: Read the full story. It's at HoosierAgToday.com. I'm CJ Miller, Hoosier Ag Today News.
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12: Fox News. I'm CJ Papa. A group of senators prevent the extension of the nation's spy powers.
13: The reason that the Democrats pulled out is they do not like the installation of Bill Pulte as the acting director of national intelligence. They don't think that he is qualified for that position. And so they knew that on the Republican side of the aisle there were going to be GOP no's. But they needed Democratic support, and they basically all backed out.
12: That's Fox's Chad Pergram. This during the so-called Votorama, where earlier this morning.
14: On this vote, the yeas are 52, the nays are 47. This bill, as amended, is passed.
12: Republican senators approved $70 billion for immigration enforcement funding ICE and CBP for 3 years. About 60% of the vote counted from Tuesday's primary. Many ballots still coming in from Sacramento, San Francisco, Los Angeles, and San Diego. 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
7: MNC News Time, 8:32. I'm Tommy Lee in the MNC News Center. And Michiana Mornings continues with our top local stories, including a theft at a Mishawaka nonprofit that ended up catching the suspect on camera.
10: Police say 26-year-old Dante Cotton Jr. is charged after he allegedly stole a Ring doorbell camera from Angels in the attic. The device recorded the act as it was taken. Leaders at the organization say the cameras are critical for safety, especially since the building has no windows and relies on cameras to see who is outside. The nonprofit has supported more than 7,000 women and children over the past 15 years, many escaping abusive situations. Heather Starr, MNC News.
7: A Pipestone Township man is in jail after authorities seized more than 30 firearms, cocaine, and prescription pills during a search warrant.
11: Investigators say the raid took place Monday at a home on Michael Road. Police recovered 31 firearms, including ghost guns and a stolen weapon, along with cocaine and more than 100 diazepam pills. The 41-year-old suspect faces multiple felony charges and was also wanted on two outstanding warrants. Alyssa Foster, MNC News.
7: Investigators are working to determine what caused a fire that heavily damaged a church garage in Michigan City. Firefighters responded late Monday night to Faith City Church on Woodland Avenue, where they found heavy smoke and flames coming from a multi-bay garage that's used to house church buses. Officials say the building suffered significant damage and has been declared unsafe. No injuries were reported, and the church itself was not damaged. The cause remains under investigation. Congressman Marlon Stutzman considers himself to be a huge supporter of Israel, but as a member of the House Budget Committee, he also considers himself a budget hawk. In fact, Stutzman introduced a resolution to end the U.S. military aid to Israel, and he explains why.
16: If there's a way that we can develop our partnership to be standing together, whether it's a trade agreement, whether it's a defense agreement, other partnerships, rather than us giving a supplemental of $3.8 billion to Israel every year, I think that's positive for both of our countries.
7: Stutzman added that he discussed this with Israeli Prime Minister Benjamin Netanyahu when he visited last week and says that he didn't receive any pushback. Downtown South Bend's biggest block party is back this week. First Friday's Kids Night Out takes place tonight from 5 till 9 this evening on South Michigan Street. It's a free event featuring live music, games, science activities, princess and superhero meet and greets, a Studebaker car show, food trucks, and of course the kickoff for the St. Joseph County Public Library's summer reading program. Pretty sweet. And downtown Goshen is celebrating nearly two decades of First Fridays with a special birthday bash. The event running from 5 until 9 p.m. and marking 19 years of First Friday's community events as organizers look ahead to the festival's 20th anniversary next year in the Maple City. Visitors can enjoy live entertainment, food, shopping, family activities, and birthday-themed fun throughout downtown. Well, it is time now for the answer and the winner for this morning's news quiz, where all you have to do is answer a question based on this morning's news. And today's question was, the president and CEO of Lippert has announced his retirement. What is his name? A bunch of you checked in. All of you had the correct answer, which was Jason Lippert. But our winner is selected at random, and it happens to be Tyler from Mishawaka. Tyler wins himself a family four-pack of tickets to see your South Bend Cubs at Four Winds Field. We're going to play the news quiz again with an all-new question Monday morning at 8:25 with John right here on Michiana Mornings.
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7: Starting to calm down out there on the roads, but still seeing some brake lights along the intersections of LaSalle. Also, Lincoln Way East and Osceola is moving a little slow, and Kern Road at 31 has some brake lights. Toll Road and Bypass both look good. Some construction in your way today.
9: North Chicago Street is closed in an address in the 100 block for a water service line leak. Crews are conducting an emergency sewer repair at the intersection of Fellows and South Street. And Montgolfier Place is closed in an address in the 3900 block for a water main leak. 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
17: Now, from the Glass Doctor of Indiana Weather Center, here's your Storm Alert weather forecast.
18: Partly sunny skies today with afternoon showers and thunderstorms. An isolated strong or severe storm is possible. High temperatures today will be around 84. This evening, plan on a few showers and thunderstorms. Those continue overnight, will drop down to 64. And then for Saturday, partly sunny. Again, another chance of afternoon showers and thunderstorms. A few of them could be strong. I'm Chief Meteorologist Carrie Pujol.
7: Thank you, Carrie. We have 72 degrees this morning. 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He's up next. 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
2: I have been taking Sweetamine now with my mom and my daughter since I met a gentleman by the name of Dr. Joel Brind, who is a scientist. He has his doctorate in endocrinology and immunology, and he basically is someone who truly wants to change people's experience so that they don't have the inflammation in their bodies, which he says is truly the procuring cause of so many diseases that we see and we experience. Glycine is what he found out to be missing in people's diet. And glycine is an amino acid that we're supposed to have 10 grams a day in order to stave off some of these issues like inflammation that cause arthritis, organ failure, even some cancers and diabetes. Glycine is something that you need 10 grams of a day, but research shows that we only get 2 grams a day. So what do you do? Well, he did what any scientist does. He did years of experimentation and understanding of what that was and found a way to get glycine in its most natural form into a little tiny packet that you put into your tea or coffee or yogurt or whatever you want. It has a sweet taste to it. That's the Sweetamine, I think, which is, Sweetamine is actually the name for glycine in the old Greek or something. So, but it's also sweet. He has a natural sweetener in there, and it's actually lovely. And we all look forward to having it at night now. And what it does is it takes out the feeling of achiness in your body too. 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
3: 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It is Financial Tip Friday here on Michiana Mornings. 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He is a certified financial planner at Corehorn Financial Group. And he's also the host of the Wise Money Show that you hear Saturday mornings at 9 o'clock here on MNC. Good morning, sir. How are you today?
4: I'm doing fantastic. Good morning. How are you guys?
3: Very well. Thank you so much. So AI is the big thing right now, Mike, and it's obviously influencing the market a lot. So there are a lot of questions associated with AI. What's not clear is just how someone should invest in artificial intelligence. Do investors buy individual stocks, or is it better to use funds? And what's the best way to invest in AI?
4: Yes, we are very much in a new age, and you know, a lot of discussion. We talked about it before, certainly talking about it on the show. So make sure you tune in. You know, are we in an AI bubble? And, you know, is this whole thing going to crash and so on? No, we, you know, I don't believe we're in an AI bubble. I don't. I do think stocks are inflated, but I think it's inflated based on the likelihood of increased productivity by employees and companies based on AI. But we really haven't seen it yet. I mean, we really haven't. There's been a lot of infrastructure building, a lot of experimenting. But it does honestly feel like there is a lot of upside and a lot of optimism ahead. And yeah, stocks are sort of pricing in some of that optimism. But I think, you know, I think that's going to be, you know, volatile ups and downs. But I think there's a lot of upside ahead because of AI. And of course, it also it creates a lot of risk as well. So there's the fear side of it as well. How do you invest in it? Well, I'm going to give you sort of three layers. One, if you're invested in the overall stock market, you're already invested in AI. I mean, the S&P 500, that's what we call the stock market. The Dow is really just 30 companies, and it's not as much techie, by the way. It's a much older index. So the S&P 500, and the S&P 500 is something called a cap-weighted index, meaning the bigger the company, the bigger proportion of the S&P 500 it represents. So it's not just one 500th. Okay. Every company gets of the S&P. It's so the bigger the company. So NVIDIA, the largest company out there, is going to hold a sizable portion, you know, about 8% of the overall S&P 500 is in just one company. Well, NVIDIA is an AI company. Well, guess what? So is Google, right? So is Microsoft. So is Amazon. So is Broadcom. Obviously, so is Tesla. So is Micron. Like, these are AI companies. So if you just are owning the index, you're owning a lot of AI and you're appreciating with AI. So you don't need to get too creative, get too fancy. That's layer number one. Layer number two, if you say, I know, but I want to overemphasize. I want to accentuate and thematically invest in some AI. Then the second tier, I would say, is you could buy an AI-specific investment, mutual fund, exchange-traded fund. And there's a lot of them out there, of course, and more are being created. But, you know, iShares, which is BlackRock, not going to say, you know, that I have opinions about that. But iShares has an AI innovation and tech active exchange-traded fund. There's a lot of others that are global robotics and artificial intelligence or AI and robotics exchange-traded fund. So these are where you don't have to say, well, you know, is it just NVIDIA or what's the next name? What's the emerging names? You're going to hold an exchange traded fund that owns a basket, maybe 30 to 100 AI type companies, and you're going to invest in those in an exchange traded fund. A lot of people are adding some of that to their portfolio. That's the second tier. And then finally, the third tier is then you can add some individual stocks as well. And I already told you some of the biggest names, right? You know, NVIDIA makes chips, and those chips are very powerful at running AI. AI takes a lot of compute. And NVIDIA has got those chips that are running. I mean, that's a fantastic play. But obviously, Microsoft and Google, they've got the infrastructure. They're playing a lot in AI. And you might think, no, Google, that's a search engine and that's cloud stuff. Guys, these companies have tilted a ton of their future focus to AI. And so Amazon, same thing, Meta, the same thing. You can invest, you know, even more specifically, Palantir, Micron. I would be careful about if you've heard any of those names and maybe you've looked at some of their performance, I'd be careful about saying, okay, well, I'm just going to jump in without doing a ton of research and not making sure that you've got your belt and suspenders on. Like, those are, yes, they're high flyers, but they are very, very volatile. So those are the three different tiers. If you're in the market, you're already invested in AI. And if that's what you're just wanting to make sure you're exposed, then you're good. If you want to accentuate or overexpose, add an ETF. And if you've got the comfort level as well as some research and a little nerd in you or your advisor does, you could add an individual stock or two as well. That's the way to play it.
3: All right. So the school year wrapped up for many people in Michiana this week as we shift gears to that. Parents and grandparents are wanting to help their children with college. And if they are, what should their focus be?
4: Yeah, I wanted to wake all my kids up this morning as I left. I was so mad. My alarm went off at 5 and change, and they're all sleeping. And yeah. So anyway, yep, they're done with school. So yeah, I mean, so you are never more motivated to save for college than when you're holding that baby in the hospital after they're just born. But I would say the second time, and times, I'm saying asterisk here, that you're motivated is really at the end of the school year or beginning of the school year. That's when you're focused, right? That's when I care about, oh, the kids get on the bus. Oh, look at that. After that, I don't care. Yeah, they got on the bus fine. They're fine. Or the last year of school, they get off the bus. All right, congratulations. Like, you're focused on it. And therefore, you know, if that's a goal of yours, I would tune in to, well, are you using the 529 plan? And are you saving the right amount into it? So that's what I would focus on right now is, what is your goal? Should you be contributing some to the 529 plan? Do you have some extra resources you can be throwing into it? The 529 plan is really the Roth IRA for college. You're saving after tax with possibly a state tax benefit. Indiana and Michigan offer fantastic state tax benefits for your contributions. The dollars grow as they're invested. They grow tax sheltered. And then when you withdraw the dollars for qualified college expenses, they come out tax free. What are those? Tuition, of course, room and board, of course, but also a computer. Yep. And internet expenses and like your lab fees. Like, you can use this thing for college and there's no tax to it. And if you have dollars left over, you can move them to the Roth IRA for the child with a bunch of stipulations to it. So right now I would capture that momentum, that curiosity or that like maybe excitement around school and education. You know, your child's 1 year older, or grandchild 1 year older. And I would consider funding that 529 plan, work with your CFP on that.
3: Very smart move. And finally, there's a topic that's going to be chatted about a lot in the future. Trump accounts. There are more details coming out about these new and investment accounts. What is the latest?
4: The latest Trump account. Wait, let me, I want to get it right. Trumpaccounts.gov is right. Launched. The website is launched. These are not open and available yet. If you've got kiddos, you likely filled out a form 4547. That was intentional, 4547, when you filled out your tax return saying, yeah, please open a Trump account for my kids. If you haven't done that, you can go to that website, trumpaccounts.gov. It is now open, and you can fill out a form 4547 right there. You're going to want to, if you have a child that was born in 2025 or born in 2026, why? Because you could be eligible. You've got to have income stipulations. It's not for everyone, but you could be eligible to have $1,000 deposited into that account for you. If you're not eligible, that's okay. If you have a child under the age of 18, you can contribute, or anyone else can contribute, up to $5,000 into this account per year. When you do that, you don't get a tax deduction, but it grows tax sheltered. And then when the child turns 18, it becomes an IRA for that child. The IRA can then be rolled over or moved into a Roth IRA, so it grows tax-free forever. This is a way of creating the American dream and building an investment portfolio at a young age for your kids. This is an enormous deal, guys. It's an enormous deal. The first investment company has been approved. It's not my favorite. It's Robinhood, but there's going to be more investment companies that will be approved to hold Trump accounts. But yeah, go to trumpaccounts.gov. There's a lot of red tape, a lot of stipulations, things you need to know about, a lot of amazing planning opportunities, and a huge way to help your kids and grandkids start building wealth for their future. Trumpaccounts.gov. They don't officially launch until July 4th or after, but the website is out. Make sure you raise your hand, fill out that form, say, I want to open one.
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1: 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She did a series of tests and showed me the results, and they're permanently dry, and you cannot feel it, but the treatment was amazing. 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
5: I'm Tommy Lee. It is 8:54 MNC News time. Time to check out Impress Jewelry Creations, creating beautiful pieces for the moments that will last a lifetime. It's time for the good news of the day. A free fishing clinic for kids is coming up this weekend in Elkhart. The fourth annual event is happening tomorrow from 9 a.m. to noon at High Dive Park on Baldwin Street. It's an event for kids 7 and up, and they will learn casting and water safety, among other things. And the first 300 children to complete the clinic will get their own fishing rod. Pretty cool. A new report says Indiana residents spent nearly $57 million last year on OnlyFans.
6: That's more than $155,000 a day and ranks Indiana 18th in the nation for per capita spending on the subscription platform. Marion County led the state with more than $11 million spent, while Indianapolis topped all Indiana cities. The report estimates more than 19,000 Indiana content creators earned roughly $25 million through the platform last year. Alyssa Foster, MNC News.
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2: Well, the biggest slowdowns at the moment are along McKinley, at Grape, at Main, at, Filbert, at Fur, at Home, and at 331. All along McKinley, you've got slowdowns this morning. Otherwise, things are looking pretty good. Toll road bypass, both pretty spiffy at the moment. Weather-wise, a little less spiffy. We've got some heat and humidity today. It's an air quality action day with ozone levels expected to be in the unhealthy for sensitive groups range today. So keep that in mind. Limit your time outside if you've got asthma. You're going to be thankful that you did. Showers and thunderstorms today and tomorrow with highs in the mid-80s. That is what you can expect. Well, I'm out the door. John is back on Monday. Be good to one another and enjoy your weekend. And don't forget, today is National Donut Day. Everybody loves the guy who shows up at work or at the event with a dozen donuts. Be that guy today. You've got specials all over the place. Get the donuts out there. By the way, no one has been that guy here at the radio station today, so nobody loves anybody in particular here at work today. All right. Have a fantastic weekend. Thank you so much. John is back on Monday on Michiana Mornings here on News Talk 95.3, Michiana's news channel, and the MNC Nation stations at 1340 AM and 101.9 FM. 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
3: Less is more. I'm Dave Anthony, Fox News. That is the story in the jobs report just out this morning.
4: 172,000 non-farm payrolls were added to the economy in May. The estimate was 85,000.
3: So how is double the hiring than forecast last month less? Fox Business Network Cheryl Cassoni also reports.
4: April has been revised to 179,000. The original April read was 115, and they're also revising March to 214,000 jobs.
3: The unemployment rate for May did not change, still 4.3%. They stayed up all night in the Senate approving a controversial funding bill just before 5 o'clock this morning.
5: The 52-47 vote followed a marathon series of motions and amendments to change it over the course of 18 hours. Senators approved the legislation to fund Immigration and Customs Enforcement and Border Patrol for the next 3 years.
3: Fox's Tanya J. Powers. No Democrats voted for the funding. They call ICE out of control and demand immigration enforcement reform, but it was approved using a process they could not filibuster and block. The Republican-led House considers it next. A bill Democrats pushed in the House passed when 18 Republicans joined them, approving new aid for Ukraine, but President Trump's threatened a veto. As Ukraine's President Volodymyr Zelensky writes a letter to Russian leader Vladimir Putin trying to end their war.
6: Writing in part, I am proposing a meeting. If you do not personally come to the conclusion that it is time to end this war, Ukraine will continue fighting for its existence. We will have those who support us. The president, who hosted Putin in Alaska last year to talk about this war, is also now talking about this latest letter.
7: I think it would be great if they met. They should get it done.
6: And the Russians now say in some bulletins that are crossing that Putin has been briefed about the letter. We don't know if he wants to meet.
3: That's Fox's Peter Ducey at the White House. 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
2: Our top local story, the parents of 11-month-old Mercedes Lane, who was killed by a babysitter in 2021, are facing new charges in Marshall County.
3: Police responded to the Economy Inn in Plymouth this week after receiving complaints about suspected drug activity involving a room where a young child was present. During the investigation, officers searched the room and reportedly discovered narcotics and drug paraphernalia. Authorities also arrested the child's father on an outstanding warrant. The Department of Child Services was contacted. Both parents were booked into the Marshall County Jail on charges including possession of meth, marijuana, and drug paraphernalia. The child's mom also faces a charge of neglect of a dependent. John Zimney, MNC News.
2: And a Bristol man is facing multiple felony charges after authorities say he sexually assaulted two teenage girls.
4: 34-year-old Christian Mejoro Rodriguez is charged with child molesting, rape, strangulation, and contributing to the delinquency of a minor. Investigators say the alleged offenses happened in January of last year after the girls were provided alcohol at a residence. Rodriguez is scheduled to stand trial in mid-September. Alyssa Foster, MNC News.
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1: Now, from the Glass Doctor of Indiana Weather Center, here's your Storm Alert weather forecast.
5: Partly sunny skies today with afternoon showers and thunderstorms. An isolated strong or severe storm is possible. High temperatures today will be around 84. This evening, plan on a few showers and thunderstorms. Those continue overnight, will drop down to 64. And then for Saturday, partly sunny. Again, another chance of afternoon showers and thunderstorms. A few of them could be strong. I'm Chief Meteorologist Carrie Pujol.
6: Right now it's 73 degrees.
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7: So, continuing our conversation here quickly about Candace Owens and what she's doing over in Russia. And the really, the story is not about Candace Owens, but it is, she is proving everything that I'm saying is right. Ricky just got a notification, breaking news that Russian media is now calling Candace Owens what exactly? I want to get the quote.
8: The bridge to the USA.
7: Between, that's right. And don't think of that as the Russian people. Think of that as Putin and Dugin. Remember, Dugin is the guy who just said, if it were up to him, he would give every enemy of ours nuclear weapons to vaporize the United States. He is not our friend. He is not our friend. So the latest is Putin himself has just asked Candace Owens to speak today at this convention. So she's just gotten bumped up another level and she's thrilled about it. Okay. You think about whatever you want, but I have to speak to those who say, yes, but Dugin and Putin have it right about our culture. Our culture is evil, blah, blah, blah. I want you to think about the doctor. And I just gave you two examples. One, somebody who diagnosed the pain and suffering that mental illness was causing in the United States and said, look, and everybody was like, they're right. These institutions are horrible and these people are suffering horribly and they're tearing themselves apart, blah, blah, blah. And so the doctor who was I think he, didn't I say he got a Nobel Prize for a prize winning doctor says, I have the solution. Ice pick to the eye. That's called a lobotomy. You can diagnose something and say, this is the problem and be right. But that doesn't mean your solution is right. Then I told you about the temperance movement. Alcoholism, trust me, I'm an alcoholic. I know how destructive it can be. My mother committed suicide. She was an alcoholic. I get it. It destroys everything. It's horrible. Destroys families. That's what the temperance movement said. They diagnosed the problem correctly. People get out of control and it destroys families. But then they put in a constitutional amendment. And that started all kinds of stuff, including what I just told you, and look it up yourself. Most people don't know it. The United States government started poisoning alcohol with bootleggers. Yeah, well, we'll show them how dangerous it is. They poisoned, they killed Americans knowingly. Those people should not have been anywhere. The cure was wrong. The diagnosis was right. Let me give you one more. 1958, halfway around the world, Mao. He's in China. People are starving. And he makes a diagnosis that was correct, right down to the single grain. He was saying, we have a problem with sparrows. They're eating the harvest. So a nation of hundreds of millions was mobilized to get rid of all of the sparrows. People banged pots and pans from dawn to dusk. The birds could never land until the sparrows just dropped out of the sky dead from exhaustion. This is a real story. It worked. The sparrows all died. Then what happened? Then the locusts came. And because the sparrows had been eating the locusts, the insects ate everything in the fields bare. The famine that followed killed tens of million more people, more than most wars in human history. Mao had the diagnosis right. The sparrows are the problem. But his cure buried a generation. Okay, so what am I mean, I could go on. All of these things have one thing in common. These people were not cranks. They were not obvious monsters. A Nobel laureate, a constitutional amendment, a government. And the applause of the experts and the cheer of the crowd made the blade come down. That's the real test. The real test is, okay, he's right about the sickness. But what happens when he cuts into the body? What happens? What happens after that first cut? Can it ever be undone? This is the test. True and correct diagnosis earns a man your attention, but it doesn't earn him the throat. A person who can name your disease perfectly has proven that he can see. He has proven nothing about what's in his hand or where that hand will land or whether you'll be able to live with what's behind that hand. So when somebody shows you exactly what's wrong with you, your body, your country, your culture, your faith, and then in the very same breaths reaches for the scalpel and says, lie down, stay still. Trust me, I'm going to cut into you. Don't be hypnotized about how right he was about the wound. There's another hoop he has to jump through. And that's what's happening with Dugan. People are saying, he's got the diagnosis right. Yes, I agree with you. Now listen and read what he actually says is the solution. That's the difference. Let me see. Let me go to Jeff in Arizona. Hello, Jeff. Welcome.
6: Hey, Glenn. I have a suggestion regarding Ron DeSantis, because I believe he's a man who can make the diagnosis, to use your analogy, and perform the operation successfully, 100%. As he's done in Florida. I want to suggest that Ron DeSantis become the free agent governor and simply move to another state and save another state the way he has done in Florida.
7: I love you. I love you so much. I have said this, and I've said it jokingly and seriously to Ron DeSantis. And he just does it. He just shakes his head. And I'm like, listen, you are so good. If you want to run for president, run for president. If you don't win president, go run in another state, go save other states, strengthen other states. And you know, he said one time we were talking and he said, I don't know how other states would feel about that. You know, stop with this carpetbagger stuff. We have to start looking at our states as needing a great CEO. We need somebody who can get it done, who can perform and knows how to run the apparatus of the state and get things done. That's Ron DeSantis. And if I'm a state, if I'm California and I'm looking for the next governor, I'm looking for the best CEO, the best technician that can actually get the things done that need to get done. I don't need somebody that I like. I don't need somebody that has lived in my state the whole time. Well, he's not a Texan. He's not a Californian. He just moved here from Florida to Iowa. Do you have anybody as good as him? If you do, go vote for him. But if you don't, why wouldn't you take? I 100%, I think he should go on a 50 state tour. I think he should we're going to have to keep him alive for a while. But I would say that he needs to go and run for office in another state. And when he has termed out there, go to another state, because you're exactly right, Jeff. Exactly right. Let me go to Tammy. By the way, it's Friday. Your calls are important. I want to hear your voice. Anything I got wrong, anything you want to argue with me about, anything you think I missed, whatever. 888-727-BECK. Today is your day. Tammy in Georgia, welcome.
8: Hi, Glenn. You were talking about a candidate in New Jersey, and you were talking with somebody you had. And I'm sorry, I'm really bad with names. But you had
7: said
8: that this guy was tied to Al-Qaeda and terrorist groups and had something to do with 9/11. I want to know why these candidates are not being vetted the way I think they should be, and how can we as a country let somebody, or even the Congress or Senate, let somebody like that try to go to the Congress or Senate?
7: Well, because this is a free nation. Let me give you the extreme case. The mullahs in Iran, they're the ones who decide who can run and who can't. You never want that. You want the people to decide. You want just people to be able to walk off the street and say, I want to run. And then it requires then a good, decent, well-informed public using a honest press to do their own homework on those people and vet them and say, yeah, that guy does not fit. Uh-uh. We don't want him representing. And that's just not happening right now. This guy should have been vetted by the people of New Jersey. And, you know, he is in one of these elitist districts. It's the 12th district of New Jersey. He provided testimony for the blind sheik. There are reports that he was involved in the planning of the first World Trade Center. He then went in to, where was it, Bosnia? Ricky, I don't have the information.
9: Talking about Gaza, where he volunteered in surgeries in Gaza in 2024. Yeah. He actually served in the U.S. military for a time.
7: Right. And so, you know, you have to make your own decision, but he is somebody that should not get a national security clearance at the very least. You can't give him information about our country. But, you know, if the Democrats win in the House and he wins in the House, he will be sitting in some of our most crucial things. And that's just the way this democracy works. That's why, you know, we are doing at Torch. We're trying to teach American history. Do we have another episode of the American story coming out today? Should be 9.
9: We sure do. Insiders already have it. Everyone else is getting it tomorrow.
7: Okay, so episode 9, Inside the First Presidency, Power, Fear, and the Bill of Rights. This is perfect because next week we kick off our education program with the Bill of Rights. So we're telling you the story so you know our story. Any society that doesn't know their story will lose, will fall apart. It will disintegrate. Humans run on story. If you know a story, if there's a good story that you're following, you can then understand things. You know how to make decisions because you know the story, where you came from, where you're going, why you were there in the first place, why you set off on this journey. If you lose that story, there's nothing. So the first thing we're doing is restoring the American story with the American story. It's a podcast, hour-long episodes. There's 9 of them right now, but insiders, I think you're going to have all 20 of them here shortly. And it takes you through the first, 100 years of America's story. And you'll really understand it in a way you never have. Then we have the Bill of Rights lessons. They'll start next week. These are actual lesson plans that you and your family can give. I mean, I don't care if you're 80. Most likely, if you're like me, I couldn't tell you the first 5 in the First Amendment. What are the first 5 rights? What are the 5 rights in the First Amendment? If you don't know those 5 rights and you can't defend those 5 rights and you can't say why each of those 5 rights are important, you can't defend the country. And that is exactly why our civics classes don't exist and why our American history classes are so horrible. Because if you know these things, you can defend the country. If you don't, then we're just like every other place. And what difference does it make? So you want people like this not to be in Congress? There's a few obstacles. One, your press. So what do? You support people that are telling you the truth. You support and spread the word and you help gain, when you see somebody, and I'm not talking about me at all, you're going on and you see somebody that you are like, this person is telling us the truth every day. You should be on their YouTube page. You should be on their X page. You should be on Instagram. You should like, rate, review every time. You should add comments to them. You should like them. You should retweet them. You have to do that because that changes the algorithm. So you want those voices to bubble up to the top. You have to engage. Okay. And that will do more damage to the people telling the truth instead of being against something before something. But you have to understand you have a responsibility. I can provide all the information out there, but if I can't crack that algorithm because you're not participating in it, then my voice goes nowhere. And it's the same with everybody. So like, rate, and review on all platforms. Support them when you can. I ask you to join the Torch. You could join Daily Wire if that's where you get most of your news and you think that's good. Join them, help them in their effort. But then also when they are giving you stuff, use it. I urge you, we have worked I've worked 8 months on just this Bill of Rights stuff. There's 10 lessons coming. I've worked 8 months on these things. And we ask that you use them. So join us. We begin next week at glennbeck.com/torch. More in just a second. Let me tell you about our international fellowship sponsorship. I've seen too many miraculous things in my life to doubt the prayer matters. It matters. It changes people. It changes hearts. God is not uninvolved in our lives. And sometimes changes in circumstances, it will change in ways that you just couldn't predict. And there's something else I've learned over the years. When we pray for somebody, we should also look for opportunities to be part of that answer. We are his hands and his back and his feet. So one of the reasons why I love the International Fellowship of Christians and Jews, because every day they're helping some of the most vulnerable people in Israel and around the world. They are helping people who are living under threatening circumstances, children who have grown up in the shadow of war, people simply just need somebody to go, you're not alone. You're not alone. Do you know how lonely it is for Jews now? Do you know what it must feel like? I don't, but I can imagine. I'd ask that you would pray for the people of Israel. I'd ask you to pray for our brothers and sisters who are Jewish. And we have a chance to put those prayers into action by providing food and shelter and medical care and hope. So would you help? Go to prayifcj.org. Submit a prayer today. 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Prayifcj.org. Do it now.
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3: A surge in hiring. I'm Dave Anthony, Fox News. And not just in May. Fox's Jenny Casola has the numbers.
4: Job growth was stronger than expected last month. Economists were predicting around 80,000 new jobs created in the month. Instead, there were 172,000. And the unemployment rate remained at 4.3%. Also, April's job growth was revised higher to 179,000.
3: And March's hiring has also been revised way up to 214,000. National Economic Council Director Kevin Hassett just told Fox from the White House,
5: "The Trump economy is really creating an economic golden age."
3: Hassett also maintains the gas price surge is temporary,
5: a result of the president taking strong action to make sure that these lunatics in Iran don't have a nuclear weapon.
3: Now, complicating a deal with Iran, its demand Israel stop attacking Hezbollah in Lebanon, but there were more deadly Israeli bombings today. Senators were up all night until this, just before 5 a.m.
6: On this vote, the yeas are 52, the nays are 47. This bill, as amended, is passed.
3: Approving nearly $70 billion to fund Border Patrol and Immigration and Customs Enforcement through 2029. Democrats voted no, calling ICE out of control, but the process Republicans used did not let them filibuster and block it. The House considers the bill next. Attempts to include some key amendments failed, including $1 billion for White House ballroom security. A legal challenge trying to stop construction returns to court today. President Trump posted on Truth Social late last night the ballroom is desperately needed and the lawsuit's damaging the country. Now something else upsetting the president is name is being removed from the Kennedy Center.
7: Management has set a deadline of June 12th to make the changes. Last month, a U.S. district judge ordered the name change and blocked the administration from closing the venue for 2 years for renovation.
3: His name is being taken off the building and all the related documents. That was Fox's Jill Nato. America's listening to Fox News.
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0: Among our top local stories, a man accused in a decades-old homicide case is now back in Elkhart County to face charges.
1: 76-year-old Robert Sage is one of two people charged in the 1981 killing of a Mishawaka man. He was arrested in Florida in April and brought to the Elkhart County Jail this week, where he is being held without bond. His co-defendant, 71-year-old Daniel Martin, is scheduled to go on trial next month. Investigators say the two men are accused of killing Donald Wasserman over a debt that had not been paid. Victor Garcia, MNC News.
0: And Governor Mike Braun appeared on Fox & Friends yesterday morning and spoke about his extension of the gas tax relief through the end of July.
2: We've been running our state more like a business. We're saving money on the cost side, and we got the hottest economy in the Midwest. So we've got the ability to dip into rainy day funds to do things, because affordability, it is the issue. And if you're not tuned into your property taxes, your utility rates, cost of health care, and yes, gas, because you stare at that weekly, we had the ability to do it. And being an entrepreneur my entire life, it was easy to see that's something you did do.
0: Braun also talked about Indiana's efforts to attract the Chicago Bears to cross the state line. I'm Tommy Lee from News Talk 95.3, Michiana's News Channel.
3: Now, from the Glass Doctor of Indiana Weather Center, here's your Storm Alert weather forecast.
4: Partly sunny skies today with afternoon showers and thunderstorms. An isolated strong or severe storm is possible. High temperatures today will be around 84. This evening, plan on a few showers and thunderstorms. Those continue overnight, will drop down to 64. And then for Saturday, partly sunny. Again, another chance of afternoon showers and thunderstorms. A few of them could be strong. I'm Chief Meteorologist Carrie Pujo.
5: Right now, it's 74 degrees.

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4: It's a sign of the Trump golden age.
5: I'm Dave Anthony, Fox News.
4: That's what the National Economic Council Director Kevin Hassett tells Fox after double the hiring that forecast for May, 172,000 jobs.
6: Another thing that is probably not going to make the headlines, certainly not in the fake news, is that the numbers keep getting revised up.
4: April's hiring went up to 179,000 jobs. In March, up to 214,000. The unemployment rate stayed the same last month, 4.3%. And President Trump posted on Truth Social, with a great jobs report, stock should go up, not down. But there is selling. The Dow is falling 112 points. The Nasdaq's plunging 478. As for higher gas prices in the Iran conflict, Hassett also tells us,
6: the good news is that when we've seen gas disruptions like this in the past, they've always been temporary.
4: The price at the pump's been falling, now down 34 cents from the peak last month. AAA's national average for regular, $4.22 a gallon now. Making talks to end the conflict more difficult, Iran keeps demanding Israel stop attacking Hezbollah. But Fox's Jeff Paul reports from Dubai.
7: Israeli forces and the Iranian-backed militant group Hezbollah continue to exchange strikes here in the UAE. The longer things go on without a potential peace deal between the U.S. and Iran, the more fear grows here in the Gulf that Iran could continue lashing out at its neighbors.
4: The Senate just before dawn this morning voted to approve nearly $70 billion to fund Border Patrol and immigration enforcement. Controversy swirling around Graham Plattner, the Democrat trying to win a seat in the Senate in Maine, where Fox's Alexis McAdams reports.
8: Ex-girlfriends of Graham Plattner speaking out to the New York Times, saying that he was volatile and toxic. One woman said that he twisted her arm, shoved her into a room, locked her in that bedroom, and said she couldn't come out until she had calmed down. Plattner says, listen, these allegations aren't true, but I wasn't a good boyfriend.
9: There are some allegations in this piece that I just want to be kind of unequivocal about are simply not true.
4: That's Graham Plattner on MS Now. 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
11: Our top local story, the parents of 11-month-old Mercedes Lane, who was killed by a babysitter in 2021, are facing new charges in Marshall County.
12: Police responded to the Economy Inn in Plymouth this week after receiving complaints about suspected drug activity involving a room where a young child was present. During the investigation, officers searched the room and reportedly discovered narcotics and drug paraphernalia. Authorities also arrested the child's father on an outstanding

0: Pending warrant. The Department of Child Services was contacted. Both parents were booked into the Marshall County Jail on charges including possession of meth, marijuana, and drug paraphernalia. The child's mom also faces a charge of neglect of a dependent. John Zimney, MNC News.
1: And a Bristol man is facing multiple felony charges after authorities say he sexually assaulted two teenage girls.
2: 34-year-old Christian Mejoro Rodriguez is charged with child molesting, rape, strangulation, and contributing to the delinquency of a minor. Investigators say the alleged offenses happened in January of last year after the girls were provided alcohol at a residence. Rodriguez is scheduled to stand trial in mid-September. Alyssa Foster, MNC News.
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3: Now, from the Glass Doctor of Indiana Weather Center, here's your Storm Alert weather forecast.
4: Partly sunny skies today with afternoon showers and thunderstorms. An isolated strong or severe storm is possible. High temperatures today will be around 84. This evening, plan on a few showers and thunderstorms. Those continue overnight, will drop down to 64. And then for Saturday, partly sunny. Again, another chance of afternoon showers and thunderstorms. A few of them could be strong. I'm Chief Meteorologist Carrie Pujo.
5: Right now, it's 73 degrees.
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7: Hey, everybody. Casey Hendrickson here. A new screw worm could be affecting beef prices. We'll talk about that and more Friday, 3 to 6 on MNC.

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2: A surprise in the new jobs report on Lisa Brady, Fox News, with more hiring than economists expected, not only for May, with 172,000 jobs created, but also in revisions for the past few months.
3: The unemployment rate remaining the same here, but this huge jobs numbers will mean the Federal Reserve will look at this and possibly pause interest rates for the foreseeable future because you have strong job growth. Now, if you look back at the revisions on this, both March and April were revised up a huge number, 93,000 jobs. Now, the number of jobs for the past 3 months, it shows that the fear of artificial intelligence replacing jobs maybe just hasn't materialized yet.
2: Fox Business's Edward Lawrence at the White House, where National Economic Council Director Kevin Hassett says the Trump economy is creating a golden age, telling Fox,
4: "We've got all these factories, the $18 trillion in factory spending. It's starting to really, really show up."
2: But inflation is outpacing wage growth in the latest numbers, and there's a sell-off on Wall Street. President Trump posting stocks should go up with a great jobs report. He heads later today to Wisconsin for a roundtable event focusing on farmers who've been hit by higher fuel prices and fertilizer costs during the conflict with Iran. China's president will visit North Korea next week for the first time in nearly 7 years.
5: The trip will be the latest in a series of steps by China to reinforce its close ties with its nuclear-armed neighbor. This, as North Korean leader Kim called this week for an exponential expansion of his atomic arsenal. And Chinese Coast Guard and Taiwan naval vessels faced off in the waters near the strait between China and the island democracy.
2: Fox's Greg Palcott. Just getting word, NASA is telling crew members on the International Space Station to end safe haven procedures and return to normal operations. This after Russia reportedly paused repair work on the latest leak issue inside its service module, which has been docked to the station for more than 2 decades. 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
7: Among our top local stories, a man accused in a decades-old homicide case is now back in Elkhart County to face charges.
8: 76-year-old Robert Sage is one of two people charged in the 1981 killing of a Mishawaka man. He was arrested in Florida in April and brought to the Elkhart County Jail this week, where he is being held without bond. His co-defendant, 71-year-old Daniel Martin, is scheduled to go on trial next month. Investigators say the two men are accused of killing Donald Wasserman over a debt that had not been paid. Victor Garcia, MNC News.
7: And Governor Mike Braun appeared on Fox and Friends yesterday morning and spoke about his extension of the gas tax relief through the end of July.
9: We've been running our state more like a business. We're saving money on the cost side, and we got the hottest economy in the Midwest. So we've got the ability.

0: ability to dip into rainy day funds, to do things, because affordability, it is the issue. And if you're not tuned into your property taxes, your utility rates, cost of health care, and yes, gas, because you stare at that weekly, we had the ability to do it. And being an entrepreneur my entire life, it was easy to see that's something you did do.
1: Braun also talked about Indiana's efforts to attract the Chicago Bears to cross the state line. I'm Tommy Lee from News Talk 95.3, Michiana's News Channel.
2: Now, from the Glass Doctor of Indiana Weather Center, here's your Storm Alert weather forecast.
3: Partly sunny today, 40% chance of showers and thunderstorms, highs in the mid-80s, winds gusting to 30 miles per hour. Overnight, mostly cloudy, 80% chance of showers and thunderstorms, lows in the mid-60s, winds gusting to 25 miles per hour. On Saturday, mostly cloudy, 60% chance of showers and thunderstorms, highs of around 80. I'm WSBT 22's weather forecaster, Aaron May.
4: Right now, it's 72 degrees.
5: I'm David Shea with your midday market report. Checking the grain prices in the last few minutes, July corn is down 8.5 to 4.23. July soybeans are down 29 to 11.24.5. July wheat is down 7.5 to 6.17.5. June live cattle are up $2.52 to $249.15. And June lean hogs are down $1.27 to $94.77. I'm David Shea, and this has been your midday market report.
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7: Welcome in, Friday edition. Clay and Buck, we appreciate all of you hanging out with us. Let's have some fun, get you informed and educated as you roll into the weekend. As I am watching right now on the Quad Box, Fox News and CNN, panel discussion surrounding Graham Plattner and the revelations that came out in the New York Times article that was finally published yesterday. And we will get into some of those revelations here right off the top momentarily. MSNBC, Trump is discussing adding a Lincoln Memorial Promenade and also the White House Ballroom. So, Buck, this is cover for your boy season on MSNBC. You read the article. I read the article. We will get into it. We have got a loaded program. We will hear from many of you, and we will break all this down. But I thought, Buck, and I'm curious if this was your kind of takeaway. I thought there were three primary parts of the story. And I would say, just FYI, we have reached out to the woman who, had the most, troubling allegations that were levied against Graham Plattner in this particular story, that he had put her arm behind her back, that he had shoved her into a bedroom and refused to allow her to leave, that there was a, that certainly, and we'll play some of the audio of this, that certainly he knew. And I mean, it boggles the mind to believe that anyone could even argue that they did not. That the Nazi tattoo that he got on his chest for almost 20 years, he knew exactly what it was, and he described it to her She had no idea what it was beforehand. She has text messages that she was sending to her girlfriends, that he is clearly lying about the Nazi tattoo, that he is an unhinged guy. I think it's fair to say he may have physically abused her, and that the New York Times worked their darndest to try to keep this from being as awful of a story as it might have been based on what some of the women had said. Here's another part of this book. He said, and the campaign didn't even dispute it, and you might need to turn down the radio a little bit because this is unfortunately pretty crude. He said if a man ever tried to break into his apartment, that he would rape him, but not in a gay way. And the campaign said, yes, that is true. They didn't even, I read that and I went back and I reread it because I said, surely they denied that he said if a guy broke into his apartment that he would rape him, but not in a gay way. And no, the campaign said yes, that he did in fact say that. This is not a mentally well guy. I think that he is going to end up being unelectable. I don't think these are going to be the last revelations that are going to come out. And go figure, a guy who made the choice to get a Nazi tattoo on his chest and kept it for 20 years may not be the greatest decision maker on the planet. And I think there's a full-on panic. Buck, my take is I actually think Republicans benefit if Graham Plattner stays in, because I don't think he can win. So everybody's out there like, oh, Republicans are trying to come after him and get him. Purely from a political perspective, not analyzing morality at all, I actually think this guy is going to continue to have worse stories come out, and I don't think Maine voters are going to show up and vote for him. And this matters nationally, because if they don't flip the Maine Senate seat, they have no chance to flip the Senate seat. All right, I hit a lot there. Is there anything, how would you build upon that?
8: That was a clay NATO. I'm still trying to get my bearings after that. Look, I think that the replacement would be Mills, right?
7: Yes.
8: If there was a step down by Plattner, the replacement is, I think, a bigger challenge for Susan Collins. Even if it were late in the game, doesn't matter. The money will still be there, but from the Democrats, the name recognition is already there because of her role in the state already. So I'm hoping Plattner stays in. And I think it's also worth noting with everyone these days, you have to be completely turned against by your own side in some way for someone to step down. Right. It has to remember how, why did Biden step down? Because he had dementia and the whole thing was an appalling farce. No, it was because Pelosi and Obama and some of the big heavyweights of the Democrat machine told them you got to go. Why did Swalwell step down? Because big name people in the Democrat and also the women were staffers who would work for him, clearly Democrats, all this sort of stuff. My point here, Clay, is short of something like that, the incentive for the individual is to stay in and try to win it. At some level, winning is the only vindication you can have for your reputation, for your brand after something like this happens. This guy, Plattner, is clearly a scumbag, and the Democrats do not care. They don't care how big of a scumbag somebody is at all, as long as they're going to vote in lockstep with the Democrat apparatus. And so now we see that they're trying to make a pure power calculation about this. We also see in the New York Times, I think that they got this out there so that it would be first of all, the way that they wrote this article was intended to make Plattner seem, yes, like he's damaged, but they talk about his PTSD and his service and he's cleaned things up. And there's a little bit of static around how bad he really was with these women and some women like him. And, you know, what they did is they muddied the waters so that any Democrat who wants to vote for Plattner can say, yeah, I don't really believe some of that stuff. It's a right wing operative who pushed the whole thing, all this, right?
7: Yes.
8: We'll get more to that, by the way, coming up in a bit. So, Clay, I think that Plattner, he's definitely staying. He's not going anywhere. I think that's probably better for the Republicans, but it also tells you of the ruthlessness of the Democrat machine. And with that, we could also give the happy news. Do you want to give the happy news now? There's some nice news. I didn't know you were going to launch into this one. I'm all fired up about this
7: because we knew that this story was coming. There was a lot of discussion around it. And I should also mention the foremost of the anti-Plattner voices, the woman that was foremost in the discussion. She has published, and maybe we'll read a little bit of her posts on social media, talking about how dishonest the New York Times was in the way that, in her opinion, they covered her story. And so she has said we have offered her the opportunity to come on and tell her story on this radio program too. Now,
8: Lindsay Fifield, just to be clear, she's right. Out. I mean, her name is out. It's not, you know, she's named in the piece. Yeah. It's everywhere. I mean, we're not, and we think she's going to join us on the program today, I might add, and she should. So we're excited to talk to her about exactly what she thinks happened here, Clay, which is the New York Times position themselves like they're going to be truth tellers and there's going to be a lot more. And then they really kind of laundered the whole thing so that it would have minimal impact against Plattner, which does bring me to, you cannot trust the New York Times. They are not journalists. They are activists. Nobody should trust the New York Times. Clay, would you, let me ask you this. Would you ever speak to the New York Times as a source, knowing that it could blow back on you in some way, and trust that they would keep you confidential as a source, knowing who you are? I think they would blow me as a source in a heartbeat and not think twice. Hey, that's what it's called. It's called blowing your source. You know what? He knows what I'm saying. And the point is, I think they would put my name out there despite, you know, I'm going to have some coffee or something. I'm going to have some something over here. You go ahead, sir. Are you okay? Clay needs to collect himself.
7: Oh, I'm sorry. I didn't know they did that for sources. Maybe I would have been a source more often. I have to tell you, I have been of this opinion for a very long time. And I would say this for anyone out there that is talking to any media member, period. Record the entire thing. My biggest issue with talking to media at this point is you and I are blessed to be able to sit here for 3 hours and talk. We got other shows that we do. I don't feel like my voice is unheard. And if I'm going to spend the time that is required to talk to a journalist, in quotation marks, to try to get that journalist to write something that I would like to be written, it's not very efficient. I could just say what I think and or say what I believe myself. And if I talk to them for 30 minutes, they might take two sentences of what I said, and it might not be remotely reflective of what the actual conversation was. So, yes, to your point, look, I think that this individual, I think she actually thought, I need to talk to a place like the New York Times. I think she was being strategic and intelligent because she knew that she had vulnerabilities, that they would attack her and say, you're a conservative, you're a right-leaning voter. Of course you're going to say something awful about Graham Plattner. So she actually was trying to self-protect her legitimacy by talking in her mind to someone that would otherwise be predisposed to be favorable to Plattner, and then they were favorable to Plattner.
8: All right. I do have, some of you are very astute. I do have a correction to make, okay? You burn a source, you blow cover. You blow someone's cover.
7: I would say, I would.
8: Sorry. I come from the CIA where blow a cover. Yes. Is when you were, well, that would be burn like if you name source. Somebody who's yeah. doing that. You blow someone's cover, you burn a source. Sorry. Now we know why Clay was giggling so much.
7: You think about it more in the context of having come from national security and that background. What your information is, we just saw with John Bolton, could lead to charges. I don't think I've ever had any information that if I gave to somebody, I would get charged with a crime. I'm not in the intel community. I'm not getting blown by sources all the time. And so, you know, just never know how exactly that's going to shake out.
8: The intel community is not blowing your cover. And as a New York Times source, you would be burned if you spoke to them. Okay, so now everyone is clear on the terminology. And we have
7: a lot of people out there, Buck, saying maybe I should talk to journalists more often.
8: Oh, boy. It's one of those days. Hey, let's get to the jobs numbers,
7: Friday.
8: Everybody. Let's
7: Friday.
8: Get to the jobs numbers for a second here. You know what? We're going to hit you with some great jobs numbers when we come back.
7: So, they're going to blow your mind.
8: Clay, for heaven's sake, son, for heaven's sake. Summertime road trips and vacation travel are two ripe opportunities for cyber scammers to steal your credit card information. Whether it's an ATM machine, a credit card reader, at a gas station, a restaurant, there's plenty of ways for them to plan. You have to stop laughing, Clay.
7: You want me to
8: I am doing commerce.
7: Do a different read.
8: There's plenty of ways for them to plan malware that copies your info. Cyber threats are everywhere. 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
8: All right, welcome back into Clay and Buck. Let's bring you up to speed with some encouraging news about the economy. CNBC's Rick Santelli here is stunned by the jobs numbers and also the last month revision. The man himself, the man who started the Tea Party back in the day, don't ever forget that, basically by doing what he does here, which is just getting fired up about stuff. Play one.
17: The May jobs report, 172,000. Is there any doubt that this anecdotal evidence about a good labor market has been very correct? That is a really strong number. And last month, well, we had a revision from 115,000 to 179,000, which means the two-month revision has got to be over 90,000. That is a good number. Even manufacturing posted a 7,000 job gain. So how strong is 172,000? That would be the best number since 185,000 in March. These are solid numbers.
8: Clay, looking pretty good. You know, all what are you people, thinking about this?
7: The people that are out there that are what I would say Pollyannish about where we are right now, I'm not going to apologize for thinking things are good and getting better. I understand that that doesn't mean on an individual basis that every single person is having the greatest financial positions of their lives. But when you look at record high stock prices, Buck, I was looking again. I love looking at data. The numbers on murders are collapsing at a level that I'm not sure anybody has ever seen before. Even in New York City, New York City through the end of May has the lowest recorded murder rate in the history of the city. I've got that data. I'm trying to have some positive stories. I don't want to blow a Friday. I want it to turn out really, really well with all of this data. When you look at what's going on with what's going on with the stock market, murders collapsing, these are great numbers. Really, way more jobs than people were anticipating. The unemployment rate is 4.2%. We have gotten millions of illegals out of this country. The border is completely secure. What I want to start to see happen, if you said, okay, Clay, what is an ideal thing? The overall rate of employment for young men and men 25 to 54, I think needs to go back up because I think a lot of men got frustrated. Candidly, I think a lot of people are sort of sucking off the government teat and taking advantage of all the free money that is out there. And so they're making the decision not to be in the larger marketplace. The most important, I think, number that we can start to see is the percentage of people that are employed, because some people just get frustrated and say, screw it, I'm not going to even try to keep finding a job. I think when you start to look at all these numbers, the data is really, really, really looking positive. And by the way, this day next week, we are going to have the largest IPO in the history of the world. SpaceX is going public. The thing is oversubscribed. They're letting average investors be able to get shares at the IPO price inside of all of your Schwab accounts and your Fidelity accounts and your Robinhood accounts. If you are a equities holder, if you buy stock, then there is a possibility that you're going to be able to get this. I am really, really optimistic about where we are sitting. Doesn't mean that I don't recognize there are other things that are not perfect, but I think the overall trend lines are really, really pretty fantastic. And I'm excited about where we are headed. Now, a place where things are not necessarily going super smooth and where things continue to be a great tumult and challenge, people in the Middle East, in particular in Israel, where 9 million Jewish residents are under siege almost every single day. That's what the International Fellowship of Christians and Jews, the IFCJ, is all about. 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I've seen it firsthand on the ground all over the country, the work that the IFCJ does. 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That is PrayIFCJ.org. 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
1: I'm Tommy Lee, and among our top stories, a leadership change is underway at Lippert Components. Jason Lippert has retired as president, CEO, and a member of the company's board after 32 years with the business. The company has named Johnny Serpilla as interim CEO. Jason Lippert will remain in an advisory role for the next year to assist with the transition. Now, your top national stories.
18: Gianna Gelosi, the U.S. economy added a robust 172,000 jobs in May, beating expectations for the third month in a row. The unemployment rate holding steady at 4.3%.
19: The unemployment rate remaining the same here, but this huge jobs numbers will mean the Federal Reserve will look at this and possibly pause interest rates for the foreseeable future because you have strong job growth. Now, if you look back at the revisions on this, both March and April were revised up a huge number.
18: That's Fox Business's Edward Lawrence. Another day, another scandal. The New York Times spoke with several exes of Maine Senate candidate Graham Plattner, who described his behavior as occasionally toxic and unsettling.
20: Lindsay Fifield from Virginia, she told the New York Times Mr. Plattner could be rough with her, particularly when they were drinking. She said Plattner never hit her, but she said he regularly grabbed her by the shoulder, sometimes hard enough to leave marks.
18: Fox's Madeline Rivera, America's listening to Fox News.
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3: Partly sunny today, 40% chance of showers and thunderstorms, highs in the mid-80s, winds gusting to 30 miles per hour. Overnight, mostly cloudy, 80% chance of showers and thunderstorms, lows in the mid-60s, winds gusting to 25 miles per hour. On Saturday, mostly cloudy, 60% chance of showers and thunderstorms, highs of around 80. I'm WSBT22's weather forecaster Aaron May.
4: Right now at 69 degrees.
21: I'm Jerry Willis, and this is the Fox Business Report.
22: An upbeat report on the job market for May has pushed interest rates higher, and that has investors concerned that rates will stay higher for longer. Stocks are losing ground. Despite mixed messages on the Iran conflict, crude oil prices are under $100 a barrel. West Texas Intermediate in the $91 range, Brent crude at $93. Lululemon Athletica shares are down about 10%. Its sales slumped in the recent quarter. New products were disappointing, and it's lowering expectations for the year. Lululemon says sales could be down as much as 1%. Shares of Host Hotels and Resorts are up nearly 1%. Analysts say the Real Estate Investment Trust is likely to see a boost from the World Cup. They're expecting demand to pick up for hotel rooms in coming weeks. That's your Fox Business Report. I'm Jenny Coselda. Invested in you.
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0: ordered to remain in custody. Lisa Brady, Fox News. He's been accused of stealing from the government and lying about his background.
1: Former CIA agent David Rush was arrested last month, and the FBI searched his home in Northern Virginia. He's accused of stealing more than 300 gold bars from the CIA. The FBI says they found $2 million worth of currency and more than 30 Rolex watches. He's also accused of lying on his resume, including about his education. Rush appeared in federal court today. Federal prosecutors said he was a master manipulator, that there are still funds unaccounted for, and that Rush moved money into commodities that could be liquidated easily.
0: Fox's Jessica Rosenthal. The defense argues everything is accounted for, including the gold bars, but the judge orders Rush to remain in detention for now. Also in Virginia, a former IRS law enforcement officer just sentenced to life in prison without parole for the murder of his wife and a man who was lured to the couple's home as a fall guy. Brendan Banfield was having an affair with the family's au pair, who testified against him and was previously sentenced to 10 years in prison. The judge telling Banfield he not only disregarded his wife's life and lured an innocent man to his death, but also took everything away from his four-year-old daughter. A lot more hiring in May than economists were expecting. 172,000 jobs created, more than double the estimates, and the April and March readings were revised higher.
2: The report suggests resilience in the economy. Hiring appears to have rebounded after cooling in winter months, though it also could make it more difficult for the new Fed chair, Kevin Warsh, to lower interest rates.
0: Fox's Jenny Cosola. The White House Economic Council director says the report shows the Trump economy creating a golden age, also predicting again that prices will go down once the conflict with Iran ends. Today, the president is heading to Wisconsin for a roundtable focusing on farmers. 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
5: Our top local story, the parents of 11-month-old Mercedes Lane, who was killed by a babysitter in 2021, are facing new charges in Marshall County.
6: Police responded to the Economy and Employment this week after receiving complaints about suspected drug activity involving a room where a young child was present. During the investigation, officers searched the room and reportedly discovered narcotics and drug paraphernalia. Authorities also arrested the child's father on an outstanding warrant. The Department of Child Services was contacted. Both parents were booked into the Marshall County Jail on charges including possession of meth, marijuana, and drug paraphernalia. The child's mom also faces a charge of neglect of a dependent. John Zimney, MNC News.
5: And a Bristol man is facing multiple felony charges after authorities say he sexually assaulted two teenage girls.
7: 34-year-old Christian Mocoro Rodriguez is charged with child molesting, rape, strangulation, and contributing to the delinquency of a minor. Investigators say the alleged offenses happened in January of last year after the girls were provided alcohol at a residence. Rodriguez is scheduled to stand trial in mid-September. Alyssa Foster, MNC News.
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4: Now, from the Glass Doctor of Indiana Weather Center, here's your Storm Alert weather forecast.
8: Partly sunny today, 40% chance of showers and thunderstorms, highs in the mid-80s, winds gusting to 30 miles per hour. Overnight, mostly cloudy, 80% chance of showers and thunderstorms, lows in the mid-60s, winds gusting to 25 miles per hour. On Saturday, mostly cloudy, 60% chance of showers and thunderstorms, highs of around 80. I'm WSBT22's weather forecaster Aaron May.
9: Right now, it's 70 degrees.
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0: The Nasdaq's down more than 700. Ukraine's president just calling for greater pressure on Russia as Russia's leader declines an invitation to meet.
1: During a discussion at the St. Petersburg International Economic Forum, Russian President Vladimir Putin rejected a proposal by Ukrainian President Volodymyr Zelensky for a face-to-face negotiation, saying he sees, quote, no point in it. The refusal follows an open letter to Putin that Zelensky published on Thursday, offering to resume peace talks while also taunting Putin over things like inflation and Russia's dependence on China, and saying, quote, after 26 years in power, age is beginning to take its toll. Putin is 73. Zelensky is 48.
0: Fox's Tanya J. Powers. Zelensky says Putin doesn't want to end the war. The Chicago Bears, who've played in Chicago for more than a century, appear set to make Hammond, Indiana their new home.
2: The Bears' board of directors has voted to advance its stadium project in Hammond, choosing so over Arlington Heights, Illinois. Bears president Kevin Warren says a world-class stadium will transform the region that connects northwest Indiana to the south side of Chicago. The exact site in Hammond still to be determined.
0: Fox's Jared Max. The decision to cross state lines comes after an incentives package to keep the Bears in Illinois failed to pass the state legislature. 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
5: Among our top local stories, a man accused in a decades-old homicide case is now back in Elkhart County to face charges.
6: 76-year-old Robert Sage is one of two people charged in the 1981 killing of a Mishawaka man. He was arrested in Florida in April and brought to the Elkhart County Jail this week, where he is being held without bond. His co-defendant, 71-year-old Daniel Martin, is scheduled to go on trial next month. Investigators say the two men are accused of killing Donald Wasserman over a debt that had not been paid. Victor Garcia, MNC News.
5: And Governor Mike Braun appeared on Fox and Friends yesterday morning and spoke about his extension of the gas tax relief through the end of July.
7: We've been running our state more like a business. We're saving money on the cost side, and we got the hottest economy in the Midwest. So we've got the ability to dip into rainy day funds to do things, because affordability, it is the issue. And if you're not tuned into your property taxes, your utility rates, cost of health care, and yes, gas, because you stare at that weekly, we had the ability to do it. And being an entrepreneur my entire life, it was easy to see that's something you did do.
5: Braun also talked about Indiana's efforts to attract the Chicago Bears to cross the state line. I'm Tommy Lee from News Talk 95.3, Michiana's News Channel.
4: Now, from the Glass Doctor of Indiana Weather Center, here's your storm alert weather forecast.
8: Partly sunny today, 40% chance of showers and thunderstorms, highs in the mid-80s, winds gusting to 30 miles per hour. Overnight, mostly cloudy, 80% chance of showers and thunderstorms, lows in the mid-60s, winds gusting to 25 miles per hour. On Saturday, mostly cloudy, 60% chance of showers and thunderstorms, highs of around 80. I'm WSBT22's weather forecaster Aaron May.
9: Right now, it's 75 degrees.
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4: 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A new screw worm could be affecting beef prices. We'll talk about that and more Friday, 3 to 6 on MNC.

0: Murder his wife and an innocent man, is sentenced in Virginia to life in prison without parole.
1: Ahead of sentencing, Brendan Banfield told the court he was not guilty of murdering his wife, Christine. Judge Penias Karate said only twice before has she encountered a defendant accused of murder who showed no remorse and calculated their murders.
2: As I listen to the evidence in this case and listen to your testimony, it is apparent that I am once again looking at that same kind of evil.
1: Banfield was convicted of killing his wife with the help of Brazilian au pair Juliana Magalhães. The two lured Joseph Ryan to the Banfield home through a fetish website and killed both him and Christine. Magalhães has been sentenced to 10 years in prison. The Banfields have a young daughter, and he was also convicted of child endangerment.
0: Fox's Jessica Rosenthal, the judge telling Banfield he took everything away from his four-year-old. 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
9: MNC. I'm Victor Garcia in the MNC News Center. Among our top local stories, the Chicago Bears are moving ahead with plans to build a new stadium in Northwest Indiana. If completed, it would mark the first time in the Bears' 106-year history that the team would play its home games outside Illinois. The Bears say they're considering a site near Wolf Lake and plan to invest about $2 billion in the project. The move comes after years of debate over potential stadium sites in Chicago and Arlington Heights. With efforts in Illinois failing to gain traction, Northwest Indiana has emerged as the Bears' preferred destination. You can read Governor Mike Braun's statement about the Bears' vote with this story at 953MNC.com. With the Bears' announcement, Northwest Indiana's long-running declining economy label may fade more quickly. That's according to Heather Ennis. She leads the Northwest Indiana Forum, the seven-county group that advocates for communities and businesses across the region.
10: $47 billion economy. We're seeing numbers now that are projecting $52 billion gross regional product. And in the last 8-10 months, we've seen potential of over $30 billion of investment.
9: Speaking with Inside Indiana Business, Ennis said that total does not include the potential economic impact the Chicago Bears could bring to the region. And a Mishawaka man is behind bars after a shots fired call. Police were called early Wednesday evening to the 800 block of Sarah Street after reports of a disturbance involving a crowd and possible gunfire. 21-year-old Latravian Fleming is charged with intimidation with a deadly weapon, pointing a firearm, and criminal recklessness with a deadly weapon.
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9: Checking traffic and weather. In South Bend, the intersection of East Jefferson Boulevard and 26th Street remains closed for a water main leak repair. Detour with Ironwood, McKinley, and Logan. And there are lane restrictions on North 27th Street between McKinley and Colfax for milling and paving. In downtown Elkhart, road closures remain in place, including along Jackson Boulevard for major sewer work. And the weekend is here. That means police are on extra guard, watching for aggressive driving and suspected drunk drivers.
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12: Partly sunny today, 40% chance of showers and thunderstorms, highs in the mid-80s, winds gusting to 30 miles per hour. Overnight, mostly cloudy, 80% chance of showers and thunderstorms, lows in the mid-60s, winds gusting to 25 miles per hour. On Saturday, mostly cloudy, 60% chance of showers and thunderstorms, highs of around 80. I'm WSBT22's weather forecaster Aaron May.
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0: Hey, good afternoon. Thank you for tuning in to The Burning Truth. I am your host, Casey Hendrickson. So, another jobs report. Let's break it down. With Wall Street expecting a strong, not great number, and a modest decline from April's 115,000, the BLS reported a shocker. In May, the United States added 172,000 jobs. Yowza. Not only a Four Sigma beat to the median estimate of 88,000, but also above the highest estimate of 125,000. In a notable change from previous months' downward revisions, the change in total non-farm payroll employment for March was revised up by 29,000. Remember, we talked about these revisions. These are going to be huge. It went from 185,000 to 214,000 new jobs. And the change for April was revised up by 64,000. So that's March and that's April. From 115,000 to 179,000. With these revisions, employment in March and April combined is 93,000 higher than previously reported. And those jobs reports were already good with the first revision. Turning to the household survey, unlike previous months, we saw the number of employed people rise by 149,000. So it's basically at 162.622 to 162.771. In both the household and the establishment survey, rising for the first time in months. The unemployment rate held at 4.3, in line with expectations. Among the major worker groups, the unemployment rate showed little or no change in May for adult men, 4%, adult women, 3.8%, teenagers, 14.7%, and people who are white, 3.8%, black, 6.6%, Asian, 3.8%, or Hispanics, 5.0%. The labor force participation rate held at 61.8% in May. It's not great, by the way. And the employment population ratio changed little at 59.2%. These measures showed little change over the year after accounting for annual population control adjustments. Average hourly earnings for all employees on private non-farm payrolls rose by 12 cents or 0.3% in line with estimates. So not great, but salaries are going up. Over the year, average hourly earnings have increased by 3.4%. So that's since January. So we're halfway through the year. So far, salaries have gone up 3.4%, which is in line with estimates as well. In May, average hourly earnings of private sector production and non-supervisory employees rose by 8 cents or 0.2% to $32.31. So the number of people jobless less than 5 weeks declined by 286,000 to 2.2 million. Largely offsetting an increase in the prior month. The number of long-term unemployed, those who have been jobless for 27 weeks or more, was little changed over the month at about 2 million, but is up by 524,000 over the year. Long-term unemployed accounted for 27.5% of the unemployed people in May. The number of people employed part-time for economic reasons is 4.8 million. That didn't change much. These individuals would have preferred full-time employment but are working part-time because their hours had been reduced or they were unable to find full-time jobs. In May, the number of people not in the labor force who currently want a job didn't change much again. It's at 6.2 million. These individuals were not counted as unemployed because they were not actively looking for work during the 4 weeks preceding the survey. This is why the U6 number is more accurate. Among those not in the labor force who wanted a job, the number of people marginally attached to the labor force changed a little at 1.7 million in May. So right now, that's, you know, four good months of jobs right there. So let's take a look at where the jobs are going in May. Leisure and hospitality added 70,000 jobs in May. Employment in local government rose by 55,000. Healthcare added 35,000. Social assistance employment trended up plus 12,000. Employment in mining, quarrying, oil, and gas extraction increased by 5,000. Financial activities employment declined by 22,000. Employment in transportation and warehousing really didn't change, added about 1,000 jobs. So leisure and hospitality, local government, healthcare are where the biggest sectors are right now for job creation. There's another number that we have to go over, though, that might be a little concerning. We'll get to that coming up on The Burning Truth.
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0: 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It's time to check out Impress Jewelry Creations, creating meaningful jewelry for the moments that last a lifetime.
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2: In the MNC News Center, I'm Victor Garcia. Among our top local stories, the Chicago Bears are moving forward with plans for a new stadium in Hammond. The team's board of directors have approved the next steps in pursuit of a specific site. The Bears plan to invest about $2 billion in the stadium project. You can read all the details about the Bears' vote for Indiana and what Governor Mike Braun has to say about it with this story at 95.3MNC.com. From the weekend community calendar, the Kosciuszko County Freedom Fest starts tonight and goes through Sunday at the Kosciuszko County Fairgrounds in Warsaw.
3: This is going to be a massive birthday party to celebrate America's 250th.
2: Mike Lower is one of the organizers of the Freedom Fest. 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
4: Fox News, I'm Tom Graham. Russian leader Vladimir Putin is rejecting Ukrainian President Volodymyr Zelensky's offer for a one-on-one meeting addressing the ongoing war. Fox's Tanya J. Powers.
5: The refusal follows an open letter to Putin that Zelensky published on Thursday, offering to resume peace talks while also taunting Putin over things like inflation and Russia's dependence on China, and saying, quote, after 26 years in power, age is beginning to take its toll.
4: Putin is 73 years old. U.S. employers added 172,000 jobs in May that, according to a newly released report from the Labor Department, Trump administration claims their policies are responsible for the better than expected numbers.
6: Proven policies like reshoring manufacturing, bringing jobs here to our country, unleashing American energy tax cuts.
4: White House Principal Deputy Press Secretary Anna Kelly speaking there. 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
2: Checking traffic and weather. In South Bend, the intersection of East Jefferson Boulevard and 26th Street remains closed for a water main leak repair. Detour with Ironwood, McKinley, and Logan. And there are lane restrictions on North 27th Street between McKinley and Colfax for milling and paving. In downtown Elkhart, road closures remain in place, including along Jackson Boulevard for major sewer work. And the weekend is here. That means police are on extra guard, watching for aggressive driving and suspected drunk drivers.
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8: Partly sunny today, 40% chance of showers and thunderstorms, highs in the mid-80s, winds gusting to 30 miles per hour. Overnight, mostly cloudy, 80% chance of showers and thunderstorms, lows in the mid-60s, winds gusting to 25 miles per hour. On Saturday, mostly cloudy, 60% chance of showers and thunderstorms, highs of around 80. I'm WSBT22's weather forecaster Aaron May.
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0: The Burning Truth with Casey Hendrickson.
1: And good afternoon. Thank you for tuning in to The Burning Truth. I'm your host, Casey Hendrickson. So, jobs report's good. Revisions are good. I should say jobs report's great, actually. Now, I get it. It takes time for all of this to really hit you. And some of you are not feeling it now. I get that. There's always a tail at the end of the economic snake, if you will. And it takes a bit for all of that stuff to get in you. It's one of the reasons that on Monday, you know, we're going over the economy and breaking it down. Like, this is what it actually looks like. This is the numbers. You know, doesn't mean that it can't go the other direction, but this is it. And, you know, you have the consumer index, which is not great, but the consumer index seems to be out of touch with what the reality is going around, which is frequently the case, particularly if things are expensive for you when you are, you know, walking around or just doing your day-to-day activities, your groceries, your gas, all of that stuff. We also tend to know that if gas is cheap, you tend to just assume that the economy is good, even if it's not good for you. So right now with gas being elevated, even though it's cheaper in Indiana than it is anywhere else in the country, with gas being elevated, like, there's people, every time they fill up their tank, like, that's just another thing that's just like, nope, this sucks. It doesn't matter that it was cheaper than under Biden. None of that matters. It's still high. But if you look at the numbers, we're moving in the right direction. Is everything hunky-dory and great? Nope. I don't think I've ever claimed that. I don't think anybody else has either, but it's moving in that direction. So the pessimism about the future doesn't seem to be warranted based on the data that we have now. The jobs report is just the latest kind of feather in that cap. Doesn't mean that your circumstances are better as an individual. We still got an inflationary issue. We've got salaries and wages going up a little bit, but they're not keeping pace right now. Those are all big things. Something else that's got to be talked about too. So of the 369,000 jobs in the U.S. labor market that the Labor Department says were created in this year, nearly all of them went to women. About 94%. That's not good either. For every 100 jobs created in the last year, 94 went to women, 6 went to men. This lines up with previous data and explicitly discriminatory trends and policies that have been discussed repeatedly. And it also explains why young men are turning, quote, radical. You look at the, I'm willing to bet if you were able to dive into the BLS data on those chronically unemployed, I'm willing to bet they're all men. The parity masks the significant gains that women have made in the labor market recently. Of the 369,000 jobs in the Labor Department says were created since the start of the Trump's second term, nearly all, 348,000 of them, went to women, with only 21,000 going to men. That's nearly 17 times as many jobs filled by women as by men. The lopsidedness was driven by huge growth in healthcare, where women hold nearly 80% of the jobs. Over the past 12 months, healthcare alone added 390,000 jobs, more than the economy overall, making up for job losses elsewhere. We also have, what's the other sector that we told you about that was great right now? Hospitality. Again, it's another field dominated by women. If we want to see job growth that is as robust for men as it is for women, we're going to have to see men embracing these kinds of jobs, says Stevenson. Maybe some of the other stuff has to be worked out, like the increase in mining operations, the increase in factory work, that sort of stuff, which is traditionally held by men. So we've gone from we need more women in male-dominated fields to men need to become nurses if they want to be hired. Thanks to the aging population, healthcare is nearly the only industry that is growing. Not true. Not the bee wrote that. If you look at the economic data that just went over, that's not accurate. But it is growing quite a bit. There's no doubt it is. It, along with recreational vehicles and few other categories, enjoyed a wealthy senior citizens, enjoyed by wealthy senior citizens, are the only things keeping the entire economy afloat. Again, not accurate. You can look at that with the latest data. But it is something to be concerned about. The Trump administration is trying to solve this by pushing for immigration reform and manufacturing return to the United States. But with tariffs and deportations being attacked by both sides of the aisle at every turn, little progress has been made. Manufacturing added 15,000 jobs in March. White House called it proof that the best days of American workers, manufacturers, and families are still ahead, despite the fact that the sector is still down 82,000 jobs from when Trump took office. I'd have to double check that. He was adding a lot of manufacturing jobs when he came in. I would have to look at that and fact check that number, especially since manufacturing jobs are being lost rapidly under Joe Biden. And that could still just be blowback from the previous administration. I don't know. I'd have to double check that. So if we look at this, I mean, it certainly looks right now in the United States that, well, economically, things are looking up. They're really not looking up for men. Men seem to be really struggling in this economy right now. And while there are attempts to push some of the fields and the sectors that are traditionally employed by men, it's slow going. And the growth that is there is much smaller than the very, very, very fast-paced growth that we're seeing in other sectors. The jobs, there are jobs that are out there for guys that, you know, they've got to be willing to go do it. We did push men into the office for the past several decades. And AI is going to have a dramatic effect on that. So a lot of the traditional male jobs, they're being done by less and less people. Those are industries that have been kind of in decline as a result of the lack of workers. Those industries bring in H-1Bs or use illegal immigrant labor. Those are all things that have to be rectified and dealt with. But also, we've got to get back to, just like Mike Rowe has been saying for endless number of years now, we've got to get back to, you know, letting young men know that it's okay for you to wield a hammer. You make really good money doing that. And those are fields that are always going to be in demand. They're always going to be necessary. They're always going to be needed. And it's probably not going to be replaced with AI. So a lot of the fields that are growing right now, they're benefiting women. They're not benefiting men. This is a real problem for the economy as we take a look at it. So keep that in mind. Yes, things are looking up, but they're really looking up for one of the sexes and not the other one. And that could be a long-term problem for the United States if we don't figure out how to solve that real quick. It's not that difficult. It's just a matter of actually getting it done and being able to do so in a timely fashion. Got more coming up. You're tuned in to The Burning Truth.
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0: Pritzker accuses the team of shifting its position on a stadium location. The Bears say a stadium in Northwest Indiana will bring Chicagoland together. 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
6: 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I'm Victor Garcia in the MNC News Center. Among our top local stories, the Chicago Bears are moving ahead with plans to build a new stadium in Northwest Indiana. If completed, it would mark the first time in the Bears' 106-year history that the team would play its home games outside Illinois. The Bears say they're considering a site near Wolf Lake and plan to invest about $2 billion in the project. The move comes after years of debate over potential stadium sites in Chicago and Arlington Heights. With efforts in Illinois failing to gain traction, Northwest Indiana has emerged as the Bears' preferred destination. You can read Governor Mike Braun's statement about the Bears' vote with this story at 95.3MNC.com. People with careers and businesses in Chicago have been crossing the state line for a better lifestyle and lower taxes for years. So says Heather Ennis, who leads the Northwest Indiana Forum.
7: In Hammond, the bank building, the old Bank Calumet building that's redeveloped even before that train station even gets put in, the investors came along and said, we want to redevelop this bank property. And they're seeing they're close to full.
6: Ennis tells Inside Indiana Business that with 61 municipalities, people moving from Chicago have almost endless options. And in Indiana, she says everybody is welcome. And a Dowagiac man was hurt in a single vehicle crash in Cass County. Deputies say the 58-year-old man was driving north on M-152 Thursday evening when he lost control and struck a utility pole near West Bay Drive in Silver Creek Township. He was taken to Corwell Health in St. Joseph for treatment. Factors that led to the crash are still being investigated.
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6: Checking traffic and weather. In South Bend, the intersection of East Jefferson Boulevard and 26th Street remains closed for a water main leak repair. Detour with Ironwood, McKinley, and Logan. And there are lane restrictions on North 27th Street between McKinley and Colfax for milling and paving. In downtown Elkhart, road closures remain in place, including along Jackson Boulevard for major sewer work. And the weekend is here. That means police are on extra guard, watching for aggressive driving and suspected drunk drivers.
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10: Partly sunny today, 40% chance of showers and thunderstorms, highs in the mid-80s, winds gusting to 30 miles per hour. Overnight, mostly cloudy, 80% chance of showers and thunderstorms, lows in the mid-60s, winds gusting to 25 miles per hour. On Saturday, mostly cloudy, 60% chance of showers and thunderstorms, highs of around 80. I'm WSBT 22's weather forecaster Aaron May.
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0: Yeah, some people in the chat on Rumble are talking about AI and the jobs report. There is an interesting story about AI and the jobs report. I will see if I have time to get to it today. Don't forget, you can send me text messages. 866-71-TRUTH, 866-718-7884, 866-71-TRUTH. Some of the text messages here. No, Casey, manufacturing jobs, at least around here, were increasing under Biden. In the 2nd District, we had an expansion in the AM General plant. Around here is one thing, but nationally, we were bleeding manufacturing jobs. We were doing the jobs report every single month, and it was bad. It was consistent drops in manufacturing, and it was a stark reversal from the first Trump administration. Now, if things are going well around here, I mean, that makes sense. But overall, manufacturing jobs were down big time nationally. Let's see. The construction of the GM Samsung battery plant, plans to build the state EV truck plant, which is now underway. And then that idiot Rudy Yakov votes to remove the federal tax credit that was in place to help manufacturers and taxpayers transition to EVs. Well, yeah, because nobody's buying EVs, dude. Why would you continue to spend American tax dollars on EVs and nobody's buying them? You don't build products that nobody is buying with taxpayer credit just because it helps one sector. That's stupid. That's terrible economics. Terrible. Now the battery plan's on an indefinite hold. Are you talking about what's happened with the GM side of things? Because GM stopped. Hold on a second. At the Samsung GM plant, GM stopped all of that long before Rudy voted on that. That's been a multi-year issue. So the EV stuff has just recently been rescinded. Under Joe Biden, GM delayed and then indefinitely paused their participation with the Samsung plant. I know because I broke the story. And then I had Republican lawmakers call me a liar. And then those same Republican lawmakers suddenly went silent when it was very public that GM wasn't doing it. GM didn't do it, not because of a vote or an EV tax credit. GM didn't do it because nobody was buying electric vehicles and GM was taking a bath on electric vehicles. You do know that the entire General Motors business model is shifted away from EVs now to a completely different and new technology, right? Like, they're not even interested in going forward with EVs. Honda has almost wrecked their entire business by going all in on EVs. So, one, your assertion that manufacturing jobs are increasing under Biden is patently false and easily able to be looked up. Maybe it was doing fine in this area. That doesn't mean much. For example, when the economy sucked under Joe Biden, where was the economy doing fairly well? Elkhart, Indiana, which is why he went to Concord. Remember that? That was the whole reason he came here, because it was one of the only places where things were actually going well, particularly in manufacturing. What he didn't tell you is that manufacturing was going well in the Elkhart area because Canadians were buying the recreational vehicles. Americans weren't. Canadians were. And the Canadians were buying them because there's no houses in Canada. So the Canadians were buying RVs from the United States that were being manufactured in Elkhart. So they had places to live. And they were basically parking them on other people's properties and living there. That's what was happening. But nationally speaking, manufacturing jobs were way, way down. And GM paused what they were doing with the modular plant with Samsung long before Biden was out of office and long before Rudy Yakov voted to rescind the absolutely ridiculous and stupid EV credit, which is an abysmal failure and undeniably so. So I don't know who gave you the timeline that you think you have, but you're way off, completely off. And like I said, I know in particular about that because I broke the story. And then I had a bunch of Republican lawmakers call me a bunch of names and say I was lying to everybody publicly, and then they were forced to admit, okay, GM is not doing it. Had a whole nice little party with kazoos and all of that stuff. Well, kazoo sounds anyway. On wow, look at that. It looks like I was right again. That had nothing to do with Rudy Yocum's vote, man. Nice try. Casey, who will challenge the California election, or is everyone going to just sit back and short the shoulders? I don't know. Who is that supposed to ensure accuracy and the honesty in this election? Well, okay. Trump says he's watching it. I don't know what can actually be done. You know, I really don't know what can be done. You know, the states are allowed to do their own laws. California wants same-day registration. Okay. California has this big facility now that cost over $300 million. And there's nobody working there. So there's all this footage that's come out over the past couple of days of this facility supposed to be counting these ballots. And there's nobody working. But it costs over $300 million. Sound familiar, Fort Wayne? I feel like I've said it once or twice, Victor, but you remember when Fort Wayne specifically told us that we got some old people that are counting really slow? Remember that? That was their excuse. Like, that's really the excuse you're going to roll with? Is that you just got old people counting really slow? People who've probably been doing this for years and are really experienced, like, that's the excuse? You're just going to throw old people under the bus? But they did. They did. That's exactly what they did. So, yeah, I don't know what can actually be done about it. I really don't. But we're all seeing exactly what everybody else is seeing. I mean, even NBC News had a really weird segment about this yesterday. They're like, you know, for some reason, all of these ballot drops for mail-in ballots go one way. Yeah, we know. Kind of strange, isn't it? Did you see that Steve Hilton, the Republican who allegedly, you know, came in first in the gubernatorial primary. He's like, I have people inside these election offices. I have them telling me that ballots were separated into buckets based on who they were for. Real convenient to lose a bucket. Then you had the ballots were lit on fire before the election. Like, it just, we know what we're seeing. We absolutely know what we're seeing. The question is, can they make up the 12-point difference that they had at the beginning of this thing after the first night of the election in order to get Spencer Pratt out? That becomes the big question. Again, 866-71-TRUTH, 866-71-TRUTH. I still can't get over somebody thinking the manufacturer was going up under Biden. That's hysterical. Anyway. Chicago has run so horrible that even the Pope couldn't save the Bears. The Bears are being saved. They just have to move. I mean, here's the thing. It's not a done deal. It's now become likely. But it's not a done deal. Casey, I think another factor in a lot of women working nowadays and it becoming more of an abundance of work is because we aren't having many children as we used to. And so now we're out of the workforce, out in the workforce, and then I know a lot of the jobs are probably a lot of retail jobs, food industry and retail, stuff like that. So there's some truth to all of that, actually. But here's the thing. That's how it was designed. There was an economic scheme to get more people in the workforce, break up the family, have less kids. You know, I haven't said it in a while, but for a long time, like, kind of the mantra of the show is just like, it's all, not mantra, but one of the points and one of the lessons that we had on the show is that everything leads back to population reduction. Everything. The entire feminist movement was started not on the premise of equality, but on the premise of getting women out of the house, destroying the nuclear family. You can go back and read the writings of the original feminists. And they were founding the movement and everything else. It had nothing to do with equality or any of that other garbage that you're sold today. It's not true. They wanted women out of the house. Most women opposed feminists. And so feminists actually argued, this is a true story. Feminists argue that women shouldn't be able to vote on that issue because women were going to vote to stay at home. Very interesting bit of history that you probably need to go look up. It's never been about equality or women's rights or any of this other stuff. It was always about breaking up the family. So we're kind of, we're in this very bizarre sort of a perversion of what we're supposed to do just from our natural perspective, right? Don't have kids young, wait, build a career, get your money, you know, establish yourself, then have kids and everything else. And then do the traveling when you're young. But if you have kids when you're young, you can still do traveling when you're young and have more money. When you wait till you're in your 30s and stuff like that to have kids, like, it becomes more difficult to travel later on. I don't, you know, you can make the argument either way, I guess. It just kind of depends. But we have now made a society that is just staunchly anti-family, staunchly anti-having children. A lot of it was pushed by these weird climate cultists and everything else, which is, you still run into people who are, you know, saying this stuff and like, we shouldn't have kids because we're going to destroy the planet. A lot of it was pushed by them. You have to understand, this has been going on since the 90s. Whole Captain Planet crap and everything else. They're really pushing this whole, there's too many people and nature's being destroyed by people and all that other stuff. It's just garbage. So yeah, you get them out of the household, you get them into the workforce. Now you can pay men less. You don't have to pay an individual. You don't have to pay them a salary that could take care of a whole family. You can split that, get two people in the household to work. The kids don't have to be worried about until later on. You'll have less of them. You know, you'll have a kid, maybe two, and that sort of thing. You go back to work, and it's just it's a whole weird propped up economic system. And yeah, because we have gone to a consumer society instead of a manufacturing society, you're right. A lot of those jobs are retail. A lot of those jobs are hospitality. And those are going to favor women. We shipped a lot of the jobs that favor men overseas to let slave children and slave men do. Not American men. Big, big problem. And it's got to be dealt with. If it's not dealt with, it's going to continue to be an issue in the future. Casey, you should move to the Cherubusco area. Cherubusco is in contention for the future. This is way down. We were talking about this earlier in the week, guys. Don't freak out. Don't. Every time the concept of moving comes up, people get all weirded out by it. But old Busco is on the list, or at least near Busco. Don't worry. It's, you know, middle of the road somewhere. Working on it. Got more coming up. You're tuned into The Burning Truth.
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0: All right, I went up and pulled up some additional stuff that I had from October of 2024. Since January of 2023, manufacturing jobs in the United States have declined by over 19% as of this last jobs report. And this is October of 2024. This is what I wrote. We've lost manufacturing jobs for 7 of the last 10 months in 2024. Manufacturing jobs have declined for 3 months straight. Since January of 2024, manufacturing jobs have declined almost 38%. That was the Bureau of Labor Statistics data that I was quoting and talking about earlier. And again, I was just referring that manufacturing jobs were massively on the decline under Joe Biden. Somebody's like, no, they weren't, at least not here. And then they blamed Rudy Yakov for something that GM did with the battery plant. But GM pulled out of the battery plant. Well, I shouldn't say pulled out. Stopped progress on the battery plant before Biden was out of office and before Rudy voted for the EV credit. So blaming Rudy Yakov is not accurate at all. So that's October. Well, I looked. November added 22,000 manufacturing jobs. So November of 2024. And then December of 2024 lost 13,000 manufacturing jobs. So that's the end of Biden's era. Like, it's bad. Since January of 2023, it was down by over 19%. Since January 2024, it was down over almost 38%. Like, that's what the data was. You can like Joe Biden all you want, hate Donald Trump all you want. That's the data. It is what it is. But you know, a lot of people don't want to accept reality. Kind of like the people out there going, the reflecting pool doesn't look that much better than it did before. Yes, it does. It looks amazing. Somebody asked, who ate the first oyster? We were talking about the first people to eat stuff the other day. Yeah, it's a bizarre thought to have. Who was the first to decide to eat something? Casey, just because the penny has been discontinued, many local merchants have chosen to not take any pennies in cash. I have my pocket full of them for correct change, but yet the merchants refuse to take them in payment, acting like it is illegal to accept them. So why don't these merchants adjust their pricing to reflect using no pennies? One, it's legal tender. I don't believe that they can deny taking it, can they? When's the penny supposed to be phased out? How many years from now? Like a while. It's not like now. It's legal tender. I did see this. There was a weird special sale someplace that I was at where it was a something and 1 cent. And I remember looking at him and going, that's bizarre. And it's like, don't they know that the penny's being phased out? Like, why are they doing the 1 cent thing? I haven't run in. I mean, I don't do a lot of cash either. I haven't run into anybody's refusing to accept pennies. It's a legal tender. Like, you can deposit it in the bank and everything else. I don't know why they would be declining it. Casey, the Democratic Party are all lizard people and don't know what real people actually act like. So that's why they say Plattner is just acting like a normal person. Yeah, then you got the New York Times today. Setting up one of his ex-girlfriends, sanitizing what she accused him of, and then not running a story on the multiple other women who have accused him of all sorts of things, including sexual assault. Not a great look. Not a great look at all. Compare and contrast that to what they did to Kavanaugh and stuff. What they're doing to Trump with E. Jean Carroll, for crying out loud. You got more coming up. You're tuned into The Burning Truth.
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14: In the MNC News Center, I'm Victor Garcia. Among our top local stories, the Chicago Bears are moving forward with plans for a new stadium in Hammond. The team's board of directors have approved the next steps in pursuit of a specific site. The Bears plan to invest about $2 billion in the stadium project. You can read all the details about the Bears' vote for Indiana and what Governor Mike Braun has to say about it with this story at 953MNC.com. From the weekend community calendar, Food Truck Friday returns to Ironworks Plaza this evening. From 5:30 until 8:30, head to the Ball Band Beer Garden and grab dinner from a food truck while hanging out with family and friends. Can't make it tonight? 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Elkhart Parks and Recreation is hosting a family-friendly movie in the park this evening. 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
15: Fox News. Mornings, I'm John Saucier. The U.S. economy adding 172,000 jobs for the month of May. The unemployment rate holding steady, 4.3%. White House Principal Deputy Press Secretary Anna Kelly telling Fox these numbers represent President Trump's ability to deliver for the American people.
16: Remember what this president did in his first term, reshoring manufacturing, lowering costs, bringing jobs back here at home, deregulation. This is a proven economic formula that this president delivered in his first term, and he's delivering again.
15: Well, this report also shows inflation remains elevated. California is still counting votes from Tuesday's primary. Republican gubernatorial candidate Steve Hilton calls for that count to be sped up.
17: We know perfectly well that when you have slow results like this, shamefully slow results like this, all it does is sow suspicion in our election system. It is their responsibility to get it done quickly.
15: America's listening to Fox News.
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14: Checking traffic and weather. In South Bend, the intersection of East Jefferson Boulevard and 26th Street remains closed for a water main leak repair. Detour with Ironwood, McKinley, and Logan. And there are lane restrictions on North 27th Street between McKinley and Colfax for milling and paving. In downtown Elkhart, road closures remain in place, including along Jackson Boulevard for major sewer work. And the weekend is here. That means police are on extra guard watching for aggressive driving and suspected drunk drivers.
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20: Partly sunny today, 40% chance of showers and thunderstorms, highs in the mid-80s, winds gusting to 30 miles per hour. Overnight, mostly cloudy, 80% chance of showers and thunderstorms, lows in the mid-60s, winds gusting to 25 miles per hour. On Saturday, mostly cloudy, 60% chance of showers and thunderstorms, highs of around 80. I'm WSBT22's with the forecast for Aaron May.
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1: Gosh, how long did that take us? 10 minutes to figure out what the heck they were talking about? Sometimes you've got to explain a little bit more what you mean in your messages, because I was totally confused by this. And somebody sent a text that said, hey, please warn folks trying to spot the big boy that there are huge crowds and the power is out in at least one small town nearby. And I'm like, this is a very strange text message about a restaurant. Because all I could think of is Bob's Big Boy, which now just goes by Big Boy. I had no idea it was a train. I had no clue. I'm like, so this is a train person sending me a text, assuming I know what the train is. I have no idea what the train is. I was totally clueless by this. So we looked it up. Victor took it upon himself to look it up. And then we had a couple of listeners like, I think that's the steam train that's coming through the state right now. And I guess it's going to stop in Philadelphia. So it was it Argus, what, 2:30, 3 o'clock, something like that. So I thank you for the update. I was just totally perplexed. I'm like, what are they talking about? And so Victor's like, wait, read that back to me again. And he found the train. So I had no idea it was a train. I'm glad that we kept looking. Yeah, it's apparently got some crowds and stuff like that. I guess Argus had public access to see it. That's pretty cool. But, yeah, so there's that. There's a big old steam train rolling through the state right now. That's neat. Casey, I'm sorry I missed if you actually said it. I walked away from the radio. Is Trump RX free to use? Yes. It's 100% free. You don't need to sign up or anything. So all you have to do is go to TrumpRx. I think it's .gov. Trump. TrumpRx. Is it gov, I think? Yes, .gov. Okay. And then you have your zip code location in the top and find your medication. So I'm going to put in a medication here. I'm not going to tell you what it is. All right, there we go. So I put in the medication. It's got my zip code in the very top. Okay. So I'm going to go ahead and put everything in there. Tells me where it is. And I can now pick my dosage and my how many of them, my quantity. And then I can find available for pickup at the pharmacy itself. Gives me the pharmacy location. You know, if there's a coupon or anything like that, I can add it to my wallet if I wanted to. Or I could possibly do delivery. But you can also just browse medications if you want. You know, if you're on a bunch of different medications, you can just browse them. They just added like 150 more medications after the day after I did the segment. It is totally free for you to use. This is a part of the Trump initiative to get you to have cheaper prescription medication. And this allows you to shop. I don't know if you've ever been to the doctor and your doctor is like, which pharmacy you want me to send it at? If you go here, it's going to cost you this much. If you go here, it's going to cost you that much. Like, I don't know if you ever had your doctor do that. All of mine do that. So this gives you the ability to do that on your own. And you can save a lot of money doing that. So not only is the medication being reduced in price for Americans, but you can also shop the cheapest price in your area where you want to be able to go get it or have it delivered to you. So that's one of the best. But yeah, totally free. Let's see. Saw a great movie on Sunday evening, Revolutionary America. The sad part is nobody in the theater. I didn't know that was in the theaters. I know that Young Washington is in there now. To be fair, I mean, nobody's in the theaters hardly at all on Sundays anymore anyway. Most of the time when I go to the theater, they're empty. I think we went into one movie recently that had a lot of people in it. And that was, I believe, a Saturday evening. Maybe it was a Friday evening. I don't know about Sunday evening. I don't know if there's generally a lot of people that go there. Casey, media needs to quit saying that there are this many Republicans and that many Democrats in the Senate. This is wrong. There are 100 members and only maybe 10 Trump supporters. It stopped being two parties a long time ago. Yep, Uniparty Swamp City, man. That's what it is. That's what it is. Speaking of, let's pull that story out, because that's an important story anyway. I'm going to pull this up here. Four Republicans help Democrats hide behind the filibuster. So pretty dirty pool if you're looking at the way these Republicans are behaving, because they're not trying to actually solve any of these problems. You know, it's almost like if you solve the problem, then you don't have anything to run on. Sound familiar? Because that's kind of where we're at. Four Senate Republicans joined every single Democrat to kill President Trump's chosen election integrity legislation for the second time. Senator Mike Lee, Republican of Utah, fired back with a procedural masterstroke that showed exactly what's standing between the Save America Act and the president's desk, the filibuster. And it's the same people. Susan Collins, Lisa Murkowski, Mitch McConnell, Tom Tillis, the same ones. The same people who are doing it. You know, it's uniparty crap, and it's a few people here and a few people there. And I know it's frustrating because you get the Republican Party be like, well, you got to give us more seats. If you give us more seats, then, you know, we'll be able to override these four individuals. But at the same time, you're like, why should I give you more seats if we can't get stuff put through? You know, Susan Collins is up against Plattner, the Nazi tattoo guy. She's not exactly doing anything to help her case here, but she's like, well, I'm running against a Nazi tattoo guy who apparently has, got these allegations from several girls now. So we'll see. See how that all shakes out. No, no. 866-71-TRUTH if you want to send a text message. The Bears moving to Hammond, changing name to Beans. It is, he said, it's not a for sure thing, but Indiana is now favored to get the Chicago Bears. Great to have Chicagoans paying $20 to cross the Skyway Bridge for a game. Yeah, but we don't get that. We don't get the Skyway money. I mean, it is nice that they actually have to pay it and we don't pay it for once. I mean, that's nice, but we don't actually get that. Local trivia. Back in the Leatherhead era, when pro football was seasonal work, the former Inland Steel Company, now Cleveland Cliffs, had an arrangement with the Bears to provide off-season work for players. Love your program. Well, thank you very much. Appreciate that. As a former Chicagoan, believe when I tell you Cook County is the most corrupt and expensive counties in Illinois. Yeah, we all get that. I remember having to drive out of it to save a buck or two on gas and shopping. Nepotism runs amok. Yes, it does. Kelsey Grammer actually did a series about that where he was the mayor of Chicago. Gosh, what was that called? It was really good, but it didn't last because obviously it's portraying Democratic politics poorly. He's a Republican, but really good show. Very, very good show. Let's see. Casey, just move out of Allen County, but don't come to Noble County because we have enough people that had 3 acres and wants to tell real landlords what we can do with it. Well, I mean, if I ever went to Noble County, I would not be one of those. Your property is your property. As long as you're not infringing on my property in some way, I don't really care what you're doing. Casey, do you plan on getting another motorcycle? Yeah, I guess. It's just not in the immediate plan. There are other priorities out there. Do I want another bike? Yes, I do. For those of you who don't know, my motorcycle got stolen a couple years back, and I don't have a bike anymore. I do miss it. But I just have other things that are kind of the priority right now. You know, kids are getting older. They're getting into the extracurriculars. Extracurriculars are expensive. All of that stuff. But yeah, I would love to have another bike. I really would. I just have not made it a priority to get one. based on what we're currently dealing with, but would love to. Okay, more information on Big Boy, Victor. The big steam engine traveling across the country is Big Boy number 4014, operated by the Union Pacific Railroad. It is the world's largest and only operating steam locomotive of its kind, weighing 1.2 million pounds and measuring 133 feet. I'm sure that's exciting to somebody. Cool. I appreciate the information. I'm not a train guy. Like, I think trains are cool. I'm not a train guy. So I assume that a lot of train people assume that other people know what they're talking about. Kind of like when I start spitting off on something that's super nerdy, and then I have to realize nobody knows what I'm saying. And I got to kind of break this down. Train people know their stuff, and I don't understand any of it. So I get kind of lost in it. But thank you for the clarification and the information. I do appreciate that. I didn't realize it was the only steam engine of its kind. Casey, I had two different restaurants refuse to take my pennies, but instead ask for the few, a few cents more. What? It's legal tender. Why do they want a few cents more? Why don't they take a few cents less since they're the ones refusing to take legal tender? They know when they take it to the bank, like, the bank is going to treat it like any other coin, right? It didn't upset me that they asked for a few cents more, but that they refused to accept the pennies is ridiculous, especially when using more than five pennies to pay. What? We had somebody in the live stream say that their local grocery store is collecting the extra pennies and donating them to charity. I got more people going. It's the biggest steam locomotive in existence. Thank you. I didn't know. I had no idea. I had no clue what the reference was on there. If they had said, like, hey, that's that big steam locomotive, Big Boy's coming through, like, I would have been like, okay, I kind of understand what's going on now. I don't know. To me, it's like, if you're going to a restaurant or any other business and you're offering to pay with legal tender and they refuse, that used to be against the law, didn't it? I don't know if it is, but I thought at one point in time, like, it was against the law to refuse legal tender. Well, it's still legal tender. But it is kind of amusing that they're like, oh, you can pay us extra money if you want to. Well, if you want me to pay extra money to make it even, why don't you just take a few pennies less and make it even, since you're the one causing me the inconvenience? Casey, again, regarding the pennies, I went to my bank to cash a check, but the matter in cents was 16 cents. The bank could not give me the 16 cents, but 15, and then deposited the penny into my checking account. I'm really frustrated with this garbage. Like you said, it's legal tender, so why the big issue? This is perplexing. But it's just really annoying, actually. We can't give you the penny. We can put it in your account. So you can have a digital penny. Okay, can you give it to me in Bitcoin? Got more coming up. You're tuned in to The Burning Truth.
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1: 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You still have to have a prescription for the medication. Most medications in the United States are now a part of the TrumpRx program. So if you go to TrumpRx.gov, type in your medication, type in what strength, like for this one here that I'm looking at, it gives you what form do you want, what strength, how many, all right? And then it gives me the lowest price available. And then it has available for pickup near the zip code that I put in there. And it tells me where everything is. Okay? So this particular med I usually get from Walmart. It's actually cheaper at Meijer. And all I do is click the pharmacy that I want it to go to, and I can print the coupon off. So you still have to have the prescription, though. They're not a prescribing service. This is just so you can get your medication for the cheaper price. So it's worth it. Excuse me. Sorry, my throat's still messed up. It's worth it, if you're on medications, to go to TrumpRx.gov, see if your medication is a part of the program, and then you can look at the lowest price where you can get that, or that you can get that medication for and where you can get it. And then you print off the coupon and you take it in. Now, I mean, it says availability may vary. Call ahead to confirm this medication is in stock before you go. Sometimes they're out of stock, particularly popular stuff. It's hard to get Adderall and things like that periodically. So, you know, make sure that you're doing this. But this could save you a lot of money. And then they have delivery options underneath it through Amazon or Cost Plus Drugs or whatever. And it'll give you kind of like the price, you know, if you have Amazon Prime, if you don't have Amazon Prime, whatever you want it delivered. You know, and I know that a lot of local pharmacies will deliver it anyway, but yeah, go take a look at it. You may be able to save a lot of money in your medication. You know, a lot of people can't, and this is getting you the prices that other countries pay for the medication that you're already taking, because Americans were paying more for the medication that we were inventing and we were creating than other countries were. This fixes that, and it allows you to shop around and get the lowest price. And if you don't save anything, then it looks like, you know, your pharmacy and your doctor are already making sure that you get the lowest price. It's good. We're coming up.
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18: A big loss on Wall Street. I'm Lisa Brady, Fox News, as interest rate anxiety returns after another stronger-than-expected jobs report. 172,000 jobs created in May. White House Deputy Spokeswoman Anna Kelly telling Fox,
19: remember what this president did in his first term, reshoring manufacturing, lowering costs, bringing jobs back here at home, deregulation. This is a proven economic formula that this president delivered in his first term, and he's delivering again.
18: The president calling the job numbers incredible, but there's concern about the Fed's next move, with inflation still sticky, the Dow dropping 695 points, the S&P with its biggest one-day drop since October, down more than 2%, and the NASDAQ plummeting more than 1,100, that's over 4%, with some tech shares leading the way. President Trump now in Wisconsin for a farming roundtable event in Chippewa Falls. On the way there, confirming he wants his incoming intelligence director to make cuts.
20: President Trump says he'd like to see the workforce shrink in some U.S. intelligence agencies, telling reporters aboard Air Force One.
21: I've heard this
0: way too high for way too long. Yeah, I wouldn't mind. If he cut, I wouldn't mind that.
20: The president signaling incoming acting director of national intelligence, Bill Pulte, could shake up the agency.
0: Bill Pulte is very good. He's very talented. Done a great job at Fannie Mae, Freddie Mac.
20: Pulte currently leads the Federal Housing Finance Agency. The president says Pulte will serve at DNI for a short term, saying interviews are already underway for a permanent director.
18: Fox's Jared Halpern at the White House. A Virginia man convicted of killing his wife and a man lured to the couple's home as a fall guy is sentenced to life in prison. Brendan Banfield was having an affair with the family's au pair who testified against him and was already sentenced to 10 years in prison. The judge telling Banfield he took everything away from his four-year-old daughter. Banfield still says he's innocent. 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
21: Shh, here she comes.
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5: I'm Victor Garcia in the MNC News Center. Among our top local stories, the Chicago Bears are moving ahead with plans to build a new stadium in Northwest Indiana. If completed, it would mark the first time in the Bears' 106-year history that the team would play its home games outside Illinois. The Bears say they're considering a site near Wolf Lake and plan to invest about $2 billion in the project. The move comes after years of debate over potential stadium sites in Chicago and Arlington Heights. With efforts in Illinois failing to gain traction, Northwest Indiana has emerged as the Bears' preferred destination. You can read Governor Mike Braun's statement about the Bears' vote with this story at 953MNC.com. With the Bears' announcement, Northwest Indiana's long-running declining economy label may fade more quickly. That's according to Heather Ennis. She leads the Northwest Indiana Forum, the seven-county group that advocates for communities and businesses across the region.
6: $47 billion economy. We're seeing numbers now that are projecting $52 billion gross regional product. And in the last 8-10 months, we've seen potential of over $30 billion of investment.
5: Speaking with Inside Indiana Business, Ennis said that total does not include the potential economic impact the Chicago Bears could bring to the region. And a Mishawaka man is behind bars after a shots-fired call. Police were called early Wednesday evening to the 800 block of Sarah Street after reports of a disturbance involving a crowd and possible gunfire. 21-year-old Latravian Fleming is charged with intimidation with a deadly weapon, pointing a firearm, and criminal recklessness with a deadly weapon.
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5: Checking traffic and weather. In South Bend, the intersection of East Jefferson Boulevard and 26th Street remains closed for a water main leak repair. Detour with Ironwood, McKinley, and Logan. And there are lane restrictions on North 27th Street between McKinley and Colfax for milling and paving. In downtown Elkhart, road closures remain in place, including along Jackson Boulevard for major sewer work. And the weekend is here. That means police are on extra guard, watching for aggressive driving and suspected drunk drivers.
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9: Partly sunny today, 40% chance of showers and thunderstorms, highs in the mid-80s, winds gusting to 30 miles per hour. Overnight, mostly cloudy, 80% chance of showers and thunderstorms, lows in the mid-60s, winds gusting to 25 miles per hour. On Saturday, mostly cloudy, 60% chance of showers and thunderstorms, highs of around 80. I'm WSBT22's weather forecaster Aaron May.
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0: There's a pretty compelling video of this aircraft. It's a Boeing Dreamliner again in Frankfurt Airport, Germany. The landing gear on the nose just buckled and collapsed, and the thing was at the gate, and it just nosedived right into the ground. A bunch of people got hurt. I don't think anybody seriously. You can watch the video of it on my X profile right now, at Casey, the host on X.com. Holy smokes. Very crazy video. 866-71-TRUTH is the phone number to send a text message. 866-718-7884. 866-71-TRUTH. Casey, again, regarding the penny, discontinued. That's the bank one. Hold on a second. My bad. I already read that one. Yes, you have to get a prescription from your doctor for Trump RX. Did that one as well. And remember the "we have the right to refuse service" sign that many places had hanging in the businesses. Remember when the take a penny plate was by the cashier register? Yeah, I do. Not that long ago. Kroger adds the pennies to your payment, essentially deleting the pennies from your cost. So they're increasing how much you're paying for stuff? Is that the way it's happening? Somebody said, I don't think banks carry pennies anymore. I mean, maybe. Somebody did say, they brought up a really good point. They go, $50 and $100 are legal tender, too. There's still plenty of places that refuse to take them. It's a good point. That's usually because of counterfeit. Sometimes it's not, but that's a good point. That is a good point. You're right about that. I didn't think about that. Casey, the conspiracy theorist would tell you that this is the start of a tenth of them trying to dissolve any physical currency. That's why they won't take the pennies. We have lots of places in the world that don't have 1 cent pieces. And I'm not opposed to getting rid of the penny. I'm really not. You know, it seems a little weird if you're a restaurant to not take a penny. Seems a little strange, but you travel overseas, usually don't have a penny. There's not a 1 cent currency. Everything is just, you know, rounded up to whatever the number is for the next coin. So I just didn't realize it was hitting that quick. I guess it is. Who knew? There are businesses that don't take cash at all, just credit cards. Have you run into one of those? I haven't run into one of those yet. You run into one time? Victor says he's run into one time. I don't think that I've ever run into that. Very interesting. But it's kind of crazy. Huh. A little bizarre. But, you know, hey, the money thing is, that's not my cup of tea per se. I don't really understand money policy or anything like that when it comes to minting coins and all of that stuff, but still a little weird that they won't accept that money. But as the other person brought up, I mean, a lot of places don't take $50 and $100 bills either. All right. That's a fair point. Now, we went over this earlier in the week, and if you want to send text messages, 866-71-TRUTH, 866-718-7884. Happy to take those text messages in this hour. The settlement between Trump and the IRS. Remember, he had the $10 billion lawsuit against the IRS. The IRS illegally leaked Trump's tax returns. And even though that was a crime, it also proved that what they were saying about Trump and paying taxes was all false. But there were lots of other people that were involved in that as well. Well, Trump sued the IRS for $10 billion, as is his right to do. They settled the case. And when they settled the case, Trump was going to drop his $10 billion lawsuit. And then we would take things from the judgment fund and we would create the 1776 fund, which is just a little splice off of the judgment fund. It's just a marketing gimmick. That's all it is. It's the same money from the same place, from the same pot, from the same funding. but it called it the 1776 fund. A lot of people called it the weaponization fund, but that wasn't the official name. And so they put money available for anybody who had been a target of a weaponized government to apply to get funds back. And this, in part, applied to some people who are January 6ers. It wasn't for January 6ers. It wasn't created specifically for them. Not everybody who was involved in January 6th would qualify. But that's the narrative that went with the dishonest media and some other people who just, again, are too lazy to actually pay attention to what they're talking about or reading. So we got to the point where you had Republicans like Mike Pence and others, including lawmakers, are like, we don't want to do this. They didn't like the optics of it. Even though it was coming from a fund that was created in the 1950s and already had the $100,000 cap taken off in 1977. This fund exists. It always exists. Anybody who has been wronged by the federal government can appeal for redress using the judgment fund. These funds were the same thing. It was just marketed in a way that it was a promotion of the Trump agenda. But it's literally the same process for the same money, for the same funds, with the same qualifications. Nothing changed. So if Hunter Biden maintains that he was targeted by a weaponized government, he wasn't, but he maintains that he was, he could apply under the 1776 fund in order to get that money back or to get some redress from that fund. Now, he can still do that, even though they're not doing the 1776 fund, because it's just the judgment fund. It's the same money. So Trump had this $10 billion lawsuit. Part of the deal of him dropping it was, okay, we'll create this thing, and we'll just turn it into a marketing spiel. Okay, fine. No problem. I'm sure that there'd probably be some religious organizations that were wronged by the Biden administration as well. Some pro-life organizations probably going to be seeking redress with the fund as well. But because they're not going forward with the 1776 fund, guess what's happened? Well, the deal is off. So a federal judge in Florida has agreed to reopen President Trump's lawsuit against the IRS, which seeks $10 billion in damage. See what you get? Part of the settlement was that he wasn't going to sue them for $10 billion. And he'll win, by the way, because he was absolutely wronged. Anybody else who is a part of that leak can sue because they were wronged. They're not going to get $10 billion, but they could sue. The judge sided with interveners who argued that the settlement agreement had tainted the original case. The interveners specifically contended that the settlement creation of an anti-weaponization fund compromised the integrity of the proceedings. The Justice Department and Trump had previously agreed to voluntarily dismiss the suit against the IRS. That dismissal came in exchange for the creation of a fund described in court proceedings as an anti-weaponization measure, which is the 1776 fund, which again takes money directly from the judgment fund in all of the same capacity. It's the same thing. The agreement between the DOJ and Trump to dismiss the case drew scrutiny from outside parties who moved to intervene on the matter. Those interveners successfully persuaded the federal judge that the term of the settlement warranted further examination before the case could be closed. The judge's decision to reopen the case means that the $10 billion lawsuit will now face additional judiciary scrutiny going forward, and the ruling represents a significant development in a legal dispute involving both the executive branch and the primary tax enforcement agency. So there you go. The $10 billion lawsuit is back on. Yay. Got more coming up. You're tuned in to The Burning Truth.
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0: Everybody, Casey Hendrickson here. 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
1: Checking traffic and weather. In South Bend, the intersection of East Jefferson Boulevard and 26th Street remains closed for a water main leak repair. Detour with Ironwood, McKinley, and Logan. And there are lane restrictions on North 27th Street between McKinley and Colfax for milling and paving. In downtown Elkhart, road closures remain in place, including along Jackson Boulevard for major sewer work. And the weekend is here. That means police are on extra guard, watching for aggressive driving and suspected drunk drivers.
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3: Overnight, mostly cloudy, 80% chance of showers and thunderstorms, lows in the mid-60s, winds gusting to 25 miles per hour. On Saturday, mostly cloudy, 60% chance of showers and thunderstorms, highs of around 80. I'm WSBT22's weather forecaster Aaron May.
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1: Yeah, as promised, we're going to talk about screw worms. So many jokes. Good afternoon, Casey Hendrickson here. Voice is barely holding up. barely holding up. I think I can make it the next half hour, but we'll see. 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That's C-A-S-E-Y. Follow me on X, on Instagram, of course, Substack at CaseyTheHost as well. Okay. The USDA has confirmed the detection of a New World screwworm, NWS fly, in a three-week-old bovine. This is in Zavala County, Texas. So USDA and Texas Animal Health officials are taking immediate action to contain and eradicate the screwworm from the area. So I guess the USDA and Animal and Plant Health Inspection Service confirmed the detection of the New World screwworm in Texas. Let's see. NWS is a serious pest that affects livestock, pets, wildlife, and less commonly, people and birds. So we got another we're all going to die moment, okay? NWS larvae. I like how they put in parentheses maggots. It's a fly. Yes, fly larvae is maggots. They burrow into the flesh of living animals, causing serious damage to livestock and economic losses. The affected animal, I'm saying that on purpose, by the way, is a three-week-old calf, and larvae were identified in its umbilical area. To date, there have been no further detections. Now, this is as of yesterday. It doesn't mean that there aren't more, but you should know there's only a three-week-old calf so far that has the screwworm. So, this thing is common outside of our, more common, outside of our border. It's typically not something that we see a lot in the United States, but it is seen in places like, oh, I don't know, Guatemala. So screwworm likes to lay eggs in the wounds of living animals, including humans, and the maggots proceed to eat their victims from the inside out. Potential damage to American livestock industry, which has already suffered from large losses over the past decade because of drought, cannot be overstated. Last August, a Guatemalan migrant infected with the worms carried them over the border, raising a whole new level of concern related to open borders, which, of course, nobody ever wants to talk about. This new case is the first naturally occurring case since the dreaded flies were eradicated from the United States in 1966. There's a lot of things that were eradicated from the U.S. decades ago that found their way back into the U.S. because people came here illegally. It's never really a topic of discussion from the open borders crowd. They never like to talk about this stuff. Local politicians like Republican congressional candidate Brandon Herrera are trying to sound the alarm. Brandon Herrera, again, is the gun tuber who has won his Republican primary against human filth scumbag Tony Gonzalez. He wrote, "This is one of the biggest issues facing Texas that nobody is talking about. We have to take this seriously and, more importantly, take action. We also need a competent leader to meet this problem head on. I will be having several meetings with ranchers in the district and leading experts in the coming weeks to make sure that Texas can combat this threat." Okay, now, our herds are at historically low levels. We struck a deal with Argentina to help with that. It's gone very well, but it's not enough. So, if the screwworm ends up being a much bigger problem, this is absolutely something that could be bad for beef prices, because we're on the trajectory to reduce those prices. We went over the, like, the long-term strategy, which involves the Argentina deal and a couple of other things. We went over that a few times. We've got to get beef prices down. And I know that a lot of beef ranchers don't like that, but let's be honest, paying $20 for a couple of pounds of ground beef is ridiculous. So we're working towards that. Yeah, the goal is obviously for them to make money and for us to be able to pay a reasonable price for beef, which we're not doing right now. If the screw worm ends up being a big deal and wiping out herds, then we have obviously a bigger problem with reduction of herds. And beef is going to go up in price. The good news is, so far, we only have a three-week-old calf that had the screw worm in it. Now, the Elon Musk thing is they're all trying to blame Doge for all of this, which I think is kind of funny. But that's essentially what they're doing. Let's see, where's the... I want to look at the actual... The New World screwworm is a fly that lays its eggs in open wounds, yada yada. Okay, we already know that. Okay. The United States eradicated the screwworm back in the 1960s. That would be 1966 through a massive sterile fly program. But outbreaks in Mexico and Central America have raised concerns about the parasite moving north again. Again, a Guatemalan actually brought screwworms into the United States several years ago. The eradication was the result of multiple sterile fly programs across the South that cost roughly $42 million in the mid-60s, the equivalent of about $452 million today. Despite the program's success, there have been standalone instances of screwworms since, including an isolated outbreak in Texas in 1976 that cost ranches an estimated $452 per head of cattle in today's dollars, totaling $732 million. So we did have a bad outbreak in 1976. Those losses came from cattle death, weight loss, and hide damage, and the cost of surveillance and treatment. Evidence suggests screwworm outbreaks of the past did drive the price of beef higher, though not necessarily in a dramatic nationwide surge, because ranchers in the 50s and 60s were working in a much stronger industry with higher herd numbers, and U.S. cattle herds had dropped to 86.2 million head of cattle as of January 1st, the lowest number of cattle in America since 1951, again, largely because of the drought that we had a few years back. In May, USDA said it predicts beef production will decline by 0.9% to 25.310 billion pounds in 2027, and said that cattle prices are projected to reach new highs as supplies remain limited. The average price of ground beef has risen from $3.95 in December of 2020 to $6.89 in April, according to the Federal Reserve. So they're trying to say that Doge axed prevention efforts on this. The jury's still out on that. This is something that's been eradicated, you know, and so you have to, this is something that you farmers are going to have to, or, well, I guess ranchers are going to have to parse out for me. It's something that's basically been eradicated. And if there was an exorbitant amount of money being spent on it when that didn't even prevent little upstart cases from happening, while the money was still there, then it, you know, there might be some argument for it. This is a one calf has the screw worm. We don't have any evidence of any other calves or any other cows having it at this point in time. That may change. But every time something happens, they blame Doge. And whether or not there's any accuracy to that still remains to be seen. And I find it a little unlikely. I'll dive into it a little bit more over the weekend. But so at this point, only one calf. 3 weeks old. So it's veal. So we lost some veal. Not even good veal. It was, you know, moving around and exercising and stuff like bad veal does. So hopefully that's it. And we don't have to deal with it. But as we've said, this thing infects humans and stuff too. And you got people coming across the southern border like that Guatemalan who came through several years ago. He brought them in. So hopefully this doesn't end up being an additional problem for our cattle and our beef prices, and we can continue with the program to try and get beef prices back. We're projected, I believe they said mid-2028. Correct me if I'm wrong, don't quote me on that, but I believe they said like mid-2028, they're hoping to start seeing that start to come back down again. We know that 2027 is probably going to still be high, but they think that they can mitigate it with some of the programs that are happening right now. But you got to, I mean, you have to grow the herds. This is all you can do. You have to grow the herds. There's nothing, you know, it's not a chicken. We talked about that yesterday. It's not a chicken. You know, we're talking about a cow. So just going to be how it is. Casey, do you think that we have spec ops in Iran? Okay. Define spec ops, I guess. Do I think that we have people in Iran? Yes. Navy SEALs? Probably not. Different people at a higher level? Probably. I think that's likely. That would seem to make sense. So, but I don't know. I mean, nobody outside of those who do know. But yeah, I believe it's likely that we have people in Iran. I know that it's difficult to infiltrate Iran, but it's not impossible. And I know that the It's the Jews crowd really hates this, but Mossad has been very successful with it. So we probably have people there. But I would assume that those are more like intelligence assets, you know, Mike Company type people, things like that. Probably not your Navy SEALs. Probably not even Delta. You know, maybe it's Delta be a much better option than the Navy SEALs here, but still unlikely. So, Casey, let's dump all of those pennies into the reflecting pool. Well, we just got the thing cleaned up. You know why they take the pennies out, right? It's not just to make money, but they take the pennies out of the fountains because they dirty up the fountains. You ever watch the divers? Like if you go to Las Vegas or something, you know, go to the fountains at Bellagio. The divers go out there, they take all that money. Usually goes to charity. Yeah, it does. It messes up the pumps and everything else. Like it's actually pretty chaotic and you probably don't want that. Yep. Casey, it costs the government $3.69 to make one penny. Yep. I'm aware of that. I mean, we've talked about all of that stuff. Like I get it. I'm just a little more perplexed that businesses won't take it because they should still be able to deposit it in a bank. But people are saying that their banks are giving them a pain in the neck time about it too. So, yeah, go figure. Although some of the banks that you've mentioned are not particularly good banks, so maybe that's it too. Got more coming up. You're tuning into the Burning Truth.
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1: And good afternoon. Thank you for tuning in to The Burning Truth. Back to your text messages. Voice is barely holding on for the last 6 minutes of the show. Casey mentioning Social Security and taxes in January. Social Security recipients received a cost of living increase. Mine was $207 more a month. The next line was Medicare. Exactly the same $207 cash in hand. We got nothing. So I'm assuming the way that you're phrasing this, like Medicare went up $207, but your Social Security cost of living went up $207, so you got nothing. What a scam with the insurance companies. They take it from us and then hand it to the insurance companies. That sucks. Yeah, that's that's messed up. Somebody took a picture of the big boy in Argus and sent a picture to me. Thank you for that. Appreciate it. Looks like some people got to go hang out over there. Appreciate you sending that photo over there. It's a cool looking train. Casey, did they have to kill the calf? They didn't say that. They didn't. I mean, yeah, maybe it was an early detection. I don't know. That's a good question. Nobody said if they got rid of the calf or not. So I don't know. I don't know enough about raising cattle. Like, I don't know anything about it. But just me being a pessimist, I'm really a realist. They probably did. Casey says, the big beautiful bill could still tax up to 85% of your Social Security income, but you are able to take a $6 deductible for single. I don't know. I think your math is probably came through a little bit weird. There's more deductibles or something like that. So they're still taxing it, but Trump didn't get what he wanted on the Social Security side of things. But you did get a reduction. But yeah, it sucks. Culling ostriches, chickens, all fowl. Now beef, what's next? Pork? I mean, pork is largely sustained a lot of folks. Chicken is way down now that we got the chicken situation under control. Sounds like this is being done on purpose. Bugs, lab meat, anybody? You know, I wish I would have had this text earlier today. There is a bioscientist who is catching a lot of flack because they came out supporting this tick that's now giving people red meat allergy. And it's going like gangbusters in certain circles here because they want the tick to multiply. So that way we save the planet by not having anybody be able to eat red meat. Let's see. What about the buffalo fed with contraceptives in California's island that they can't reverse? I mean, there's a lot. They overculled the chickens. We know that. The Biden administration mishandled that terribly. So far, pigs have done really well. As far as I know, pigs are doing great. Doritos cost more than hamburgers, or a couple of candy bars, or a Starbucks coffee is more than a pound of hamburger. I don't know what you're talking about because Doritos are not more than a hamburger. You agree or not, Victor?
12: I don't think I can agree on that one.
1: You don't think you can agree on that one? I buy Doritos all the time for the kids. It's not more than the hamburger. What's the historic price trend on Doritos and hamburger? Stop ticking me off by telling me beef is too high. Well, it is. Now, it's okay for you to go, well, hold on a second. Beef was artificially low for a period of time. I think that's fair. But you're not going to get a lot of people thrilled with what they're paying for ground beef right now. But I will say this. Sales are still up. Profits are up. Consumption is back up. It had gone down in 2023, but it's gone back up. So it looks like people are adjusting to the market. So they're choosing beef. Like, okay, this is the new normal. Beef is high. We're just going to go ahead and get it, which, I mean, is good for ranchers who make beef. But the Dorito thing, I don't agree with. See you tomorrow, Monday.
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16: Wall Street with its worst day since October. I'm Lisa LaSera, Fox News. The Dow lost 695. The Nasdaq sunk 1,122 points. The S&P minus 200 points. Anxiety over interest rates driving the sell-off. President Trump speaking at a roundtable for farmers in Wisconsin, not happy.
17: In the old days, you know, if you had good job numbers, like great job numbers like they announced today, the stock market goes up. Today, everything is crazy. The whole world is crazy.
16: The Labor Department reports employers added a surprising 172,000 jobs in May. The unemployment rate stayed at a low 4.3%. On Iran, the president again said one way or the other, the conflict will end.
17: It's either finished with a piece of paper or finished a more difficult way, although you could say a much easier way.
16: The president saying Iran was going to have a massive nuclear presence, and we couldn't let that happen. A federal judge has struck down a Trump administration policy to limit immigrants from entering the U.S. The policy put in place after two members of the National Guard were shot last year in Washington, D.C. The policy cut the number of green cards, work permits, asylum claims, and citizenship applications for immigrants from 39 countries. Votes still being counted in the California governor and Los Angeles mayor's races.
18: GOP California gubernatorial candidate Steve Hilton frustrated over the time it takes to count mail-in ballots.
19: They don't have the respect for the people of California to get on with it and get this done in a timely manner.
18: He still appears to be in a tight race with Democratic candidates Javier Becerra and Tom Steyer. While incumbent L.A. Mayor Karen Bass has advanced, it's unclear who she'll face as former reality star Spencer Pratt's lead over city councilwoman Nithya Raman appears to have narrowed.
16: Fox's Kristen Goodwin. The California Secretary of State's office says about 80% of the state's vote by mail, and ballots are counted as long as they're postmarked by Election Day. 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
1: Police in Detroit and East Point, Michigan have launched an extensive investigation into the disappearance of 17-year-old Noah Winters, who left home around 1 a.m. May 14th and got into a black Jeep Compass. Hours later, his mother received messages claiming her son was dead, that his body had been left inside a vacant home in Detroit. Patricia Johnson is now begging for help.
2: How in the world do you send a mother a message saying that her child is deceased and you can't tell them where he is?
1: Investigators say they've located the Jeep and searched multiple locations as they also work to identify people responsible. Jeff Manasso, Fox News.
0: Life in prison for a Virginia man who was having an affair with the family's Brazilian au pair for the murder of his wife and a man who was lured to the couple's home as a fall guy. Brendan Banfield claimed he shot Joseph Ryan after he came across Ryan attacking his wife on the morning of February 24th, 2023. Character actor James Handy has been murdered at his home in Los Angeles.
3: The Los Angeles police telling the California Post that Handy was allegedly killed by his girlfriend's son. Cops saying they responded to the actor's home in Tarzana after receiving a call in which the person stated, "I am the son of man. I just killed the man of sin." When they arrived, cops discovered Handy unconscious in the front yard of a home, suffering from multiple stab wounds to the chest. Police said he was rushed to a hospital and pronounced dead there. 44-year-old Michael Gledhill was arrested and charged with murder. Michelle Polino, Fox News.
0: The Actors Union has approved a four-year contract with studios and streaming services that includes extra protections against AI. The new deal, like one recently reached by the Writers Guild, is for 4 years instead of the usual three, providing extra stability in the industry. I'm Lee Silasera. This is Fox News.
4: Now, from the Glass Doctor of Indiana Weather Center, here's your Storm Alert weather forecast.
5: Overnight, mostly cloudy, 80% chance of showers and thunderstorms, lows in the mid-60s, winds gusting to 25 miles per hour. On Saturday, mostly cloudy, 60% chance of showers and thunderstorms, highs of around 80. I'm WSBT 22's with the forecast for Aaron May.
6: Right now, it's 71 degrees.
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7: What is this all about? 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Iran can never have a nuclear weapon.
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9: 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They haven't gotten there. We're not satisfied with it. We'll have to just finish the job.
10: And then Rosenquist pulling ahead of David Malukas by mere inches to win the closest race in Indy history.
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4: 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I mean, is this the Foreign Affairs Committee or is this like a circus? 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
5: Freedom is back in style. Welcome to the revolution.
0: Yeah, we're coming to your city. 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
6: All right, thanks, Scott Shannon, and thanks to all of you for being with us. Happy Friday. Write down our toll-free telephone number. You want to be a part of the program. It's 800-941-SEAN. Is this a circus or the Foreign Affairs Committee? I would argue it's a circus. And if Democrats get power, if they get power, this is what the next 2 years will be like in this country. Never-ending, nonstop witch hunts, hearings, stupid elected Republican Democrats and senators are just going to want to do everything they can do to thwart America.

0: Carmen Roberts, Fox News.
1: A former senior CIA official accused of stashing $40 million in gold bars at his home is ordered to remain in jail until his trial. The judge saying David Rush has the means and the motive to run as the case is pending. Rush is charged with fraudulently claiming tens of thousands of dollars in compensation for military leave. He was arrested last month after investigators searched his home and seized more than 300 gold bars, roughly $2 million in cash, and about 35 luxury watches. Game 2 of the NBA final tips off tonight, and the Knicks are looking to widen their lead against the Spurs.
2: New York erased a 14-point deficit and clawed their way back to a Game 1 victory on Wednesday, 105-95. But Knicks star Karl-Anthony Towns says it's a clean slate going into tonight's game.
3: I don't think of anything like that, the 1-1-2-0. I just think it's 0-0. And the next game is the most important game of the year.
2: Meanwhile, the Spurs look to tie the series up at a game apiece. Spurs guard Devin Vassell.
4: We're excited for game two because we know we could play so much better. And this isn't the game that we're used to playing, honestly.
2: Tip-off is scheduled for 8:30 p.m. Eastern.
1: Fox's Tony Genualdo, a bloodbath on Wall Street. The Dow lost 695. The Nasdaq sunk 1,122 points. I'm Lisa Lucera. 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
5: Now, from the Glass Doctor of Indiana Weather Center, here's your Storm Alert weather forecast.
6: Overnight, mostly cloudy. 80% chance of showers and thunderstorms, lows in the mid-60s, winds gusting to 25 miles per hour. On Saturday, mostly cloudy, 60% chance of showers and thunderstorms, highs of around 80. I'm WSBT 22's with a forecast for Aaron May.
7: Right now, it's 72 degrees.
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0: So I feel like, you know, we're kind of rehashing the thing we've been through. I had that tattoo for 17 years. It's a skull and crossbones.
1: I will say it loudly so that you could go ahead and quote it if you need to. We need to abolish ICE. 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
4: 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Welcome to the revolution.
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6: 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Our number is 800-941-SEAN if you want to be a part of the program. Once Dr. Oz said to me, Sean, we're talking about well over $100 billion in waste, fraud, abuse, corruption, outright stealing from the American people, and he said it can easily be double or triple that. We've watched Nick Shirley in Minnesota go to daycare centers that are supposed to be packed with kids. They don't exist. We saw him do the same thing in California. Now, our friend Luke Rosiak, who's going to join us here in a second, has been doing great investigative work. He's an investigative reporter at the Daily Wire. And just before DOGE closed its doors, it made a quiet move that may end up being its most lasting impact on the federal deficit because they published what is a treasure trove of data in February for the first time. And Luke has done a deep dive into all of this. Now, he testified before Congress this week. Let me play it for you. And this is Luke Rosiak saying and testifying to Congressman Brandon Gill that the same people behind the fraud

0: There's one man on this earth who really, truly gets it.
1: I don't like the fact that we have so much of our military sitting there in the Middle East. It's been sitting there now for months. And they're ready to go, and they need to go. They need to put an end to this regime. No, they shouldn't have nuclear weapons. But if the regime survives, one day they will. Mark my words, I'm sorry to say, I really wish it wasn't true, but it is.
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3: Fox News, I'm Tom Rigotti. The votes for California primaries for Los Angeles mayor and governor still haven't been counted. Frustrating many. Fox's Matt Finn has the latest from Los Angeles.
4: The process, we're told, takes so long in part because each ballot must have its signature verified. And if there's an issue, there's a 10-day period to have it cured. Now, the most recent mail-in ballots that were processed are favoring Democrats, as many analysts suggested they would.
3: At a roundtable on American agriculture in Chippewa Falls, Wisconsin, President Trump says the war with Iran is largely finished.
5: One way or the other is finished. It's either finished with a piece of paper or finished a more difficult way, although you could say a much easier way.
3: No deal has been signed. The president describes the conflict as putting out a fire. Huge sell-off on Wall Street with the Dow down 695 points, NASDAQ dropping 1,121 points, losing 4% of its value. 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
2: Now, from the Glass Doctor of Indiana Weather Center, here's your Storm Alert weather forecast.
6: Overnight, mostly cloudy, 80% chance of showers and thunderstorms, lows in the mid-60s, winds gusting to 25 miles per hour. On Saturday, mostly cloudy, 60% chance of showers and thunderstorms, highs of around 80. I'm WSBT22's weather forecast for Aaron May.
7: Right now, it's 73 degrees.
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